0: Charlotte was a free black woman who had apparently known Solomon in Virginia when he was a free white male, and she was an enslaved black female, her owners having given her freedom and bequeathed her some land. She supported herself by selling baked goods. At Solomon's auction, two Transylvania Medical College students bid on Solomon, viewing him as being near the end of his life and a future cadaver for their studies. Aunt Charlotte was the winning bidder for Solomon. Her exact bid remains a mystery. Some sources say she paid 13 cents, while others claim it was $13, and yet another maintains it was 50 cents. Whatever the price, King Solomon, the white vagrant, became the temporary property of Aunt Charlotte, the free woman of color, setting in motion one of Kentucky's renowned tales of the past. Aunt Charlotte freed Solomon, and true to his addiction, he managed to acquire some liquor before wandering back to her home, where he passed out. When Solomon awakened, he found the town of Lexington in distress with people dying of cholera, one of the most feared maladies of the early decades of the 19th century. Referred to as Asiatic cholera due to its origin in the Far East, cholera is contracted by ingesting the Vibrio cholerae microbe via water that is contaminated with human feces. Now, at this time, in 1833, the town branch ran through Lexington, and heavy rains caused its banks to overflow, while privies overflowed into the ground, creating a deadly mixture that poured into sinkholes only to emerge through springs and other sources of drinking water. A single bucket of contaminated water from a well or public pump had the power to wipe out an entire household. Naive individuals, unaware of the contamination, soon became victims, stricken with voluminous diarrhea after drinking even a small quantity of infected water. There was little help for the victims. Lexington's only hospital at the time was the Eastern Kentucky Lunatic Asylum. The town's physicians were principally faculty members at Transylvania's Medical College. Three of the physicians died. Another was out of town and, learning of the epidemic, chose not to return. And yet another rendered himself useless after a fall while trying to care for the sick and the dying. The Lexington Observer and Reporter published the names of more than 500 victims in a town with a population of 6,000. The hungover Solomon found that Aunt Charlotte, like most Lexington residents, was packing to evacuate the town. Historians have pondered how Solomon could have managed to avoid contracting cholera, most drolly concluding that his body was so well fortified with alcohol, he was immune to the disease. Solomon, however, refused to leave, and he began burying the dead as the grave diggers had left along with thousands of other residents. Victims of cholera were not afforded the luxury of funerals or even coffins, with many bodies being wrapped in the bed linens on which they had died. Dozens of casualties were piled up near the old Episcopal burying ground on 3rd Street. Discerning the need, Solomon began digging graves to bury hundreds of bodies, and in turn becoming the hero of Lexington. King Solomon continued to live in Lexington until his death in 1854. He was buried in the Lexington Cemetery, not far from the towering monument marking the grave of his boyhood friend, Henry Clay. In 1908, a large monument declaring King Solomon a hero was placed at his grave. And Kentucky author James Lane Allen included the tale of King Solomon of Kentucky in his 1891 book, Flute and Violin and Other Kentucky Tales. The rest of Aunt Charlotte's story, however, remains unknown.
1: And a special thanks to Kentucky journalist Sam Terry, and thanks as always to John Elfner. The story of William King Solomon, here on Our American Stories.

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0: This is Lee Habib, and this is Our American Stories. 10.9 million Americans tuned in to watch the coronation of England's King Charles III, an interesting statistic considering our roots. But it turns out we've been fascinated by and have drawn inspiration from kings from all of our history, even when we hated them the most. Here with another story is Rabbi Stuart Halpern. Take it away, Stuart.
13: We all know that if America stands against one thing, it is, of course, the monarchy. As the Declaration of Independence states, the history of the present King of Great Britain is a history of repeated injuries and usurpations, all having in direct object the establishment of an absolute tyranny over these states. In other words, the entire enterprise was standing strongly for liberty and freedom against a tyrannical monarch. However, there is in fact a particular king, a biblical king, who has inspired the country from his very inception to today. David. Biblical Israel was surrounded by its years-long antagonist, the Philistines, who wanted to crush its spirit and defeat its people. All of the soldiers of Israel were afraid to take on the warrior, Goliath, who stood tall representing the Philistine army and dared any Israelite to come forward and to fight him. This Philistine giant made a wager and said, "If anyone comes to defeat me, then my people will serve your people. But if we defeat you, then you are going to all belong to us." And so to the scene arises a young boy. And he says, "How is it that this person cursing and teasing our God and our people, no one has arisen to take him on?" David is aghast. And so he volunteers himself. And King Saul, who should, in theory, have been the one to take on this giant as the leader of his people, lends the young teenage David his armor. But David is so small that the armor is too heavy and too big, and he cannot put it on. And so instead, without any protection whatsoever, David goes empty-handed, except for, of course, his sling. And David fires an immortal shot from his sling, felling the giant, striking him directly in his head, slaying him, granting Israel its victory over the Philistines. This story has become a metaphor for any time someone small takes on someone big and defeats him. Not surprisingly, the colonists saw themselves as mirroring the unlikely heroism of David. Just like David barely measured up to the ankle of the Philistine giant, America was infinitely smaller than its enemy. There were roughly 11 million citizens of the British Empire at the time, and about 2.5 million citizens in the American colonies, a 4-to-1 advantage of England over us. The British military had a 3-to-1 advantage. Their navy boasted 270 ships, the largest in the world, and the colonies had no navy at all until 1775. Britain's GDP was 10 times larger than that of the colonies, and the colonies had no munitions factories, few foundries, and relied on smuggling and captured British gear to arm themselves. Americans were constantly short on gunpowder, uniforms, shoes, and food. They were as bereft of equipment as David heading out without the armor of King Saul. Simply put, Americans were at an extreme disadvantage, and it is no shock to think that their victory, our victory, in fact, was as unlikely, as miraculous, and as blessed by God as that of the young shepherd. It was the prayer of America's earliest citizens that this story would be retold in their own day. In fact, Congress, in May of 1779, as the Revolutionary War dragged on, issued a statement trying to inspire the weary citizens of the nascent nation. They offered a remarkable analogy. They said as follows: America, without arms, ammunition, discipline, revenue, government, or ally, almost totally stripped of commerce, and in the weakness of youth, as it were with a staff and sling only, dared in the name of the Lord of hosts to engage a gigantic adversary, prepared at all points, boasting of his strength, and of whom even mighty warriors were greatly afraid. In other words, Congress saw itself as attempting to imitate the courage of David and cited his story to galvanize all Americans to rise up, stiffen their backs, strengthen their muscles, and take on the mightier foe. And this was not, in fact, the only time that David had been turned to during these battles. John Witherspoon, who taught James Madison before he became president, wondered in a 1776 sermon, "Has not the boasted discipline of regular and veteran soldiers of the British been turned into confusion and disarray before the new and maiden courage of freemen in defense of their property and right?" In other words, citing too the story of David and the newfound strength that all of Israel had when they saw their champion defeat the Philistine giants, he too was trying to galvanize the American collective spirit. Now, this was not a simple analogy. David was actually this malleable, fascinating figure, so rich in metaphors throughout the early decades of America. Before the colonists agreed to take on the forces of King George III, they wrestled with the ethics of whether God would be okay with them taking on a king. And so they, of course, turned to the story of David for insight. In a sequel that is less studied than the famous story of David versus Goliath, they saw that, in fact, David does not immediately assume the throne of Israel after defeating the Philistine giant. King Saul was still seated on the throne even after the giant had been slain by the young shepherd. And so seeing this story, what the colonists remember was that there were a couple of moments in the book of Samuel where David could have actually assassinated Saul. And at this point in the biblical tale, God had already given his imprimatur to David as the leader of Israel. And yet David knew, to coin a phrase, you take a shot at the king you best not miss. Now, that wasn't exactly how he phrased it. That would be Omar from The Wire. But the spirit remains the same. David knew that to take on God's anointed was no small matter. And so he chose actually not to, even though he had the opportunity not once, but twice. And so seeing this tale and thinking this through against George III's predecessor, King George II, the colonists at that time, before the revolution, decided not to revolt yet because they knew how big of a deal it would be and how perhaps questionable from a biblical perspective such action would be in the eyes of God. Now, it wasn't only David's story that served as a wellspring of wisdom for the American project. It was also his family. Now, David led a very complicated and complex life, and his family struggles were harsher and tougher and longer than anything you've ever watched on even a 24-part TV show of a family drama on Amazon Prime or Netflix. He had a son who rebelled against him. That son's name was Absalom. And Absalom was unique in the Bible. Unlike most characters that we know about, we actually know about how he looked. Mind you, we have no clue. Did Abraham have a beard? Was Isaac bald? Did Jacob have a goatee? Probably not. But we do know that Absalom had very, very long hair. The Bible goes out of its way to tell us about his long locks. Now, why is this important? Because initially, Absalom actually defeats David and usurps the throne from the rightful king of Israel, his own father. But eventually, Absalom's forces are defeated by David's, and David reclaims his throne. And as Absalom is fleeing the scene, he's caught by his long hair in a tree. And Absalom is actually assassinated when he's held in place by the branches around which his hair has been wrapped. And David, at that point, old and frail, weary, is devastated. Even though his son had sinned and taken what was rightfully his, namely the throne of ancient Israel, David did not want to see his son harmed, let alone killed. And in a very striking, literal image of this story, there is an incredible work of art woven during the Revolutionary era. Faith Robinson Trumbull of Lebanon, Connecticut, embroidered a work of art known as the Hanging of Absalom in the lead up to the American Revolution. And she depicted this episode with Absalom being slaughtered. In this metaphor, Absalom actually represented the colonists, and it was the frail British king not paying enough attention to what was going on around him, who wasn't in control. That elder David was a stand-in for King George III. In other words, in this instance, it was the son of David, the rebellious son of David, who actually represented the colonial struggle against the British. Now, it wasn't only David's son that Americans turned to for further insight into their own story. It was his grandson as well.
0: When we come back, we're going to learn more about the story of King David and so much more, dealing with our nation's founding here on Our American Stories.
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0: And we continue with Our American Stories, and with Rabbi Stuart Halpern sharing the story of America's obsession with King David and his family. Let's return to the story. Stuart now turns to King David's grandson, Rohabel.
13: Like many politicians who tend to appoint, well, seasoned State Department officials, but also their friends to positions of power. Well, Rehoboam, who was the grandson of David, the son of the wise King Solomon, he himself was not so wise. He actually levied a tax, a very harsh tax, on his subjects, the kingdom of Israel. And the people, not surprisingly, didn't like, well, let's call it taxation without representation. And so they turned to the king and complained and said, why are you taxing us so harshly? And like many politicians, Rehoboam turned to two different groups of advisors, those seasoned political folks who have served many years in the civil service and his punkish former teenage friends. And the wizened political advisor said, well, you should lighten the load, O king, because if you don't, your kingdom might rebel against you and might fracture. But his young friends, his inexperienced friends, his unwise friends said, actually, I think you should flex. Really squeeze them. Get every drop you can from those people because you're the big man on campus and they aren't. And sure enough, Rehoboam listened to those young friends and he squeezed the people and he oppressed them and he tyrannized them. The kingdom of Israel split because of it. What's fascinating is that the Americans saw this split of the kingdom of Israel into two kingdoms, the kingdom of Judah, containing two of the 12 biblical tribes, and the kingdom of Israel, containing the remaining 10 tribes, as mirroring their own story, their own breaking away from the British kingdom. Just like Rehoboam railed a sermon by Peter Whitney in Massachusetts on September 12, 1776, King George III rejected the counsel of the old men and followed the impolitic advice of his young mates. We need not wonder that the 10 tribes of Israel fall off from the house of David. Of course, he was referring to the 13 colonies falling off from the house of England. Now, this was not a one-sided biblical wellspring. The British actually strikingly sensed that maybe they had a little bit of Goliath in them. And so there's an incredible record of a British Methodist minister named John Fletcher, who in 1776, kind of an important year, warned that while the Americans might not necessarily be behaving themselves, they were David's and his fellow Brits were in danger of falling like the Philistine giant. If the colonists throng to the houses of God while we throng playhouses or houses of ill fame, if they crowd their communion tables while we crowd the gaming table, if they pray while we curse, if they fast while we get drunk, if they shelter under the protection of heaven while our chief attention is turned to our hired troops, we are in danger, in great danger. A youth that believes and prays as David is a match for a giant that swaggers and curses as Goliath. The British knew all along that they would be struck squarely in the forehead and would fall. And over them would stand the young, exuberant, victorious, new biblical Israel, the United States of America. Now, David's story did not end there. In fact, it would continue for decades more. In his second inaugural address, President Abraham Lincoln famously said that both sides of the Civil War, that is, read the same Bible and pray to the same God. And so it's not a surprise that both the North and South wanted to pick up the mantle of the spiritual and military biblical giant that was King David, and were worried, in fact, if the other side was actually David in disguise. The North Carolinian Presbyterian minister, Joseph Atkinson, was a bit worried, a bit concerned that Stonewall Jackson, the incredible Confederate general, might be a modern-day slingshotting shepherd boy. When we come to our own day, he preached, may we not hope that Jackson, the Christian hero, the man of piety and prayer, with a fervency of spirit like David's in the sanctuary, and a martial order like David's in the field, has been graciously given us as the interpreter and impersonation of the Christian element and the Christian consciousness of this grand conflict? Reading the Hebrew biblical story through his eyes as a Christian, he of course saw David as a hero to his own faith. And he was worried that this Southern hero, Stonewall Jackson, was in fact imitating the shepherd. The North, in turn, saw Jefferson Davis, the president of the Confederacy, as being like that rebellious son, Absalom. They thought he was stepping out of line and out of bounds and would eventually be hanged on his own petard. There can be no glory in this war, Boston-based Baptist minister Daniel Eddy preached. However, it may result in whatever brilliant deeds may be done by those in the North. Our great nation at its close will weep as David did over Absalom. It is our own blood that is flowing. The last we see of Absalom, the traitor and the usurper, he is hanging on an oak. So perish all traitors, and for the good of the country and the honor of humanity and the glory of God, the sooner they perish, the better. But he knew that it would be a bittersweet victory. He knew, just like David was brokenhearted over the rebellion of his son and his subsequent death, he wanted to embrace even those who had broken away. He wanted to bring them back in. He wanted to welcome Absalom back into the family fold. So too, the North wished it could embrace the South and become family once again. but it knew in the meantime, until that moment, what needed to be done, needed to be done. This Absalom needed to be asleep. In a remarkable ending to this period in American history, we have an incredible reflection of President Lincoln himself's knowledge of the story of David. Now, I mentioned a few moments ago that David, at first, was losing his battle against Absalom and actually had to leave Jerusalem, the holy city. Well, on his way out, there was a heckler. I know it might be hard to believe in this age of social media that as major world events are going on, someone felt compelled to just be a jerk and to add their two cents and to dunk on whoever was losing at that moment. This, of course, cannot possibly resonate at all. I mean, no one does this. But of course, I say this in jest because being cynical and teasing someone in their most vulnerable moments is a tale as old as time. And so there was a fellow, Shimei, the son of Gera. And Shimei teased and cursed David as he fled, head bowed from Jerusalem. David at the time did not look up, did not fight him because he was in retreat, trying to survive against the forces of Absalom. But how did Shimei's story end up? Well, it ended up being an incredible lesson taught by no less than Abraham Lincoln himself. Lincoln, it seems, as recorded by his friend Joseph Gillespie, was asked what to do with a defeated South. Well, Gillespie recounts his friend Lincoln musing, "Some think their heads ought to come off, but there are too many of them for that," said Lincoln. "And for one, I would not know where to draw the line between those whose heads, it might be said, ought to come off or stay on. My policy would be different," the president continued. "I would prefer to follow the example of King David. I have been recently reading the history of the rebellion of Absalom," Lincoln said, "and would be inclined to adopt the views of David. When David was fleeing from Jerusalem, Shimei cursed him. After the rebellion was put down, Shimei craved a pardon. Abishai, David's nephew, the son of Tzeruiah, David's sister, said, 'This man ought not to be pardoned because he cursed the Lord's anointed.' David said, 'What I have to do with you, you sons of Tzeruiah, that you should do this, that you should this day be adversaries unto me? Know ye that not a man shall be put to death in Israel.'" In other words, David, when he could have stepped on the necks of his enemies, Shimei's side had lost. And yet, in a open-hearted, magnanimous, embracing way, sought not to take revenge in that moment against the side that lost. So too, President Lincoln embraced in a spirit of reconciliation the defeated South and sought until his tragic dying day to reunite America in a spirit of family and unification that was powered by no less than the ancient prophet King David.
0: And a terrific job on the production, editing, and storytelling by our own Monty Montgomery. And a special thanks to Stuart Halpern. He's the co-author of The Jewish Roots of American Liberty. 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The story of The Jewish Roots of American Liberty and America's obsession with King David here on Our American Stories.
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0: And we continue with Our American Stories. There's been an ongoing debate as to whether the Irish were the first slaves in the Americas, predating the first black African slaves by almost a decade. Our next story comes to us from Colin D. Heaton and Mike Droberg, two military veterans and the founders of the terrific YouTube channel Forgotten History. Their videos focus on military heroes, actions, and events spanning across the globe and are watched by hundreds of thousands of people. Here's Colin Heaton with the story.
32: Some groups deny the Irish slavery under English and later British rule, claiming that this was nothing more than voluntary indentured servitude, which did exist. However, the official British legal terminology used was indentured servants. Whether the servants in question had willingly signed the indenture contract to emigrate to the Americas or were first to go, many were forced. Therefore, Those transported unwillingly and effectively sold were not considered to be indentured. This included political prisoners, vagrants, convicts, political activists, thieves, prostitutes, or people who had been defined as undesirable by the English government. The Irish introduction to slavery was during the first Viking raids in the year 795, lasting through the mid-9th century. This period saw the Irish killed and enslaved. Just like many other societies, the Vikings attacked. Most of these early raids were along the northern and eastern coast using hit-and-run tactics. The Vikings would then flee with treasure and slaves and return to either their holdings in Scotland or back to Norway. Usually, many slaves who were of value were ransomed back to their families, but others remained in captivity. Then, from the year 837 onward, larger targets such as the greater monastic towns of Armagh, Glendalough, Kildare, Slane, Clonard, and Clonmacnoise, and Lismore were hit by larger forces. These large-scale raids generally spare the smaller local churches and villages far inland, but slaves were still taken, mostly to Scotland and Iceland. In 875, Irish slaves in Iceland launched Europe's largest slave rebellion since the end of the Roman Empire, when Hlothgaerlif Hallmarsson's slaves killed him and fled to Vestmannaeyjar. In 841, the port that became known as Dublin was taken and occupied by both Olaf and Ivar the Boneless. And by 853, this part of Ireland was a Norse trading center, and slaves were a large part of it. But Irish resistance was not over. In 980, the Irish, under Maelle Sechnall Mac Domhnaill, king of Meath, fought and managed to defeat the Vikings and freed all of their slaves. Some Vikings who remained assimilated and adapted to Christianity and became part of Irish society. The final nail in the coffin regarding Vikings holding land and taking slaves was in 1014 at the Battle of Clontarf, when Brian Boru, High King of Ireland, attacked Dublin, aided by his allies, the Limerick Vikings. They fought other Irish allied to the local Vikings in Dublin, and Boru's force won, and all the slaves were again freed, thus ending the legacy of constant Norse raids, whether from Danes or Norwegians. In 1155, Pope Adrian IV supposedly gave Henry II of England a papal bull, granting the king the authority to invade Ireland. However, many historians believe that this authorization was a forgery. Regardless, Adrian's successor, Pope Alexander III, granted the lands of Ireland to Henry II, although it was not his land to give. The Normans were initially invited to Ireland by Dermot McMurrogh, the deposed king of Leinster. In October 1171, King Henry II landed in Ireland and allowed Dermot to recruit soldiers and mercenaries, as Ireland was made up of several kingdoms at war with each other. The city of Dublin and the surrounding area were under Norman occupation and would be called the Pale, or the Safe Zone. Going beyond that was considered foolish, hence the term we use today, going beyond the Pale. Following the Battle of Kinsale, in 1601, when the Irish and Spanish alliance was defeated, the Irish aristocracy fled to Europe, but the commoners remained. After nearly a decade, King James I of England gave permission for the English Governor General to collect and sell the captured Irish soldiers as slaves and send them to the New World in the Americas. In 1612, the first recorded Irish slaves were sold, possibly to the Portuguese, and taken to the Amazon River Basin in their colony in modern-day Brazil. This brought them to the New World. There has been some dispute as to whether these people were indentured servants or slaves, but it is clear that they were forced out of Ireland to the New World, so it seems illogical and ridiculous to assume that they went voluntarily, hence the status of slaves. It has been chronicled that in 1625, James I's son, Charles I, issued the decree. But given the timeline and James's death, it would appear that his son, Charles, probably did issue the royal decree authorizing the Irish slaves. This included prisoners captured, those deemed to be common criminals, and rabble-rousers who were sold. They were to become the property of the English plantation owners in the North American colonies. As a result, tens of thousands of Irish men and women were sent to the Eastern American colonies, as well as Guyana, Antigua, and Montserrat, as well between 1629 and 1632, as other Caribbean locations over the next few decades were infiltrated. By 1637, approximately 69% of the population of Montserrat were Irish. Many were indentured servants, yet some were slaves. The rationale was simple. Black slaves had to be purchased at a cost of around 20 to 50 pounds sterling, a huge sum of money in those days. However, Irish slaves were sold for 900 pounds of cotton per person, but also traded for tobacco and indigo in a straight barter system. The Irish then became the largest source of slaves for English slave traders and plantation owners, far surpassing the African slave trade until the early to mid-1700s. Between 1641, during the Irish Rebellion, to 1652, over 550,000 Irish were killed by English forces, and 300,000 more were sold as slaves, mostly military-aged men. Their children, especially women and girls, were sold and considered quite valuable in the domestic service role. The greatest perpetrator of this was Oliver Cromwell, who defeated Charles I in 1649 during the English Civil War and had him executed. Cromwell, as Lord Protector, waged a ruthless war against the Irish starting in 1649. By 1650, it is claimed that nearly 29,000 Irish were sold to planters in St. Kitts. During the decade of the 1650s, it is also claimed, as well as disputed, that around 100,000 Irish children, generally from 10 to 14 years of age, were taken from their parents and were also sold, and sold themselves also as slaves or indentured servants in the West Indies, Virginia, the Carolinas, and New England. Between 1651 and 1660, the Irish slaves far outnumbered the colonists in all areas. In 1652, Cromwell ordered that 12,000 Irish were to be sold to Barbados. On 1 May 1654, his To Hell or to Connacht proclamation was issued during the Act of Settlement of 1662. This was when the English began confiscating all Irish-held lands, and the native Irish were relocated west of the Shannon River. Those who resisted were sent to the West Indies as slaves or executed. His own words proclaimed, "Those who fail to transplant themselves into Connacht or County Clare within 6 months shall be attainted of high treason, or to be sent to America or other parts beyond the seas. Those banished who return ought to suffer the pains of death as felons by virtue of this act without benefit of clergy." The English could kill the Irish without penalty, but selling them offered great profit. It is claimed that over 80,000 more Irish were sold, with 52,000 going to the colonies of Barbados and Virginia. Many argue that these were indentured servants, not slaves. Yet there are no records of contracts between those forcibly removed and their benefactors. One may assume that, given the barter system of using tobacco and cotton as a trade item for workers, that these deported Irish were, in fact, slaves. In 1656, the Council of State ordered the roundup of 1,000 Irish girls and 1,000 Irish boys in their early teens, even some children, to be rounded up and sold to Jamaican planters, as these would be children whose parents were already deported. The persons were Irish, and no indentured servant would be released to go to Jamaica. These had to be forcibly exported Irish, who were already present in New York. So, whether one accepts the reality of Irish slavery or not, the fact remains that there were Irish people forced into slavery. Therefore, those transported unwillingly and effectively sold were not considered to be indentured. These deported Irish were, in fact, slaves.
0: And a terrific job on the production, editing, and storytelling by our own Greg Hengler. By the way, Colin Heaton and his buddy Mike Droberg do terrific work on their YouTube channel, Forgotten History. Just type Forgotten History on the YouTube bar and you'll find all of their great work. The line that tells it all, the English could kill the Irish without penalty. They could be sold profitably. That explains slavery throughout the world. It's so much more than skin color slavery. It's about war. It's about the vulnerable. And it was always and still is about profit. The story of the Irish being the first slaves in America here on Our American Stories.
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26: The blockade back on. I'm Lee Silicera, Fox News. But Iran continues to fight back, launching strikes at its neighbors after the U.S. began keeping ship traffic out of Iranian ports. The latest escalation between the U.S. and Iran coming after Iran began targeting civilian ships in the Strait of Hormuz.
27: Despite the return of American air power, Admiral Cooper, commander of U.S. forces in the Middle East, says Iran is striking back, hitting seven commercial ships in the Strait of Hormuz with up to a dozen crew members killed, missing, or wounded. Iran has attacked Jordan, Kuwait, Oman, Bahrain, Qatar, and the UAE. Today, Kuwait reported Iran fired 33 drones and six missiles at its country.
26: Fox's Lucas Tomlinson in Tel Aviv. President Trump had said he would charge ships fees to pass through the strait once the U.S. takes control, but reversed course earlier today after he says he was contacted by Iran's neighbors. Darlene Graham, the sister of the late Senator Lindsey Graham, has been sworn in as the next senator from South Carolina after being appointed yesterday by Governor Henry McMaster. Darlene Graham is expected to serve the remainder of her brother's term, which expires in January.
28: Voters in South Carolina will get a chance to decide who in November will hold that seat for the next 6 years. Meantime, we're learning more about the senator's final hours tonight. Alabama Senator Tommy Tuberville revealing today that it was a former member of his staff who actually called for medical assistance to aid Graham after he experienced chest pains.
26: Fox's Kevin Cork. One person has died, two are missing, and 16 rescued after a pontoon boat caught fire and capsized in the waters off San Francisco. The Writers Guild of America, the latest group to challenge Paramount's $81 billion acquisition of Warner Brothers Discovery. The union filing a lawsuit seeking to block the merger on the grounds that it causes specific harm to movie and TV writers. 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
35: Great radio stations everywhere, along with Sam and Polo. It is the Joe Pags Show. Thanks a lot for stopping by. Lots going on today. Big time. Lots happening. Going to have a couple of great interviews for you today. It's kind of amazing that we're even questioning whether there's going to be a trial for this guy, Tyler Robinson, in the Charlie Kirk case. We've got Nico LaHood on the program today, former district attorney here in Bexar County, Texas, in San Antonio, now a defense attorney. We're going to get into the Tyler Robinson pretrial hearing. Would we do something like that in every state, in every district, in every area? The answer is no, but he explains exactly how that works. We've got him also, Dr. Jesse Lopez. Dr. Lopez has an update

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7: Good morning. It's 5 o'clock. I'm Dave Wheaton. This is Wood Radio News. Today is going to be hot, and that's the only way to describe it. Another heat advisory, and today with actual temperatures in the upper 90s. Some areas are going to hit 100, but it feels like at 105, maybe better. Storm Team 8's got your full forecast coming up. After another round of airstrikes, Iran says that recent U.S. attacks have killed more than 30 people. Fox's Jonathan Savage with the story.
8: The new seven-hour-long bombardment took place as the United States reimposed a blockade on Iranian ports. U.S. Central Command says fighter aircraft, drones, and naval vessels launched precision munitions. They targeted Iran's missile and drone sites, naval capabilities, and coastal defense systems. Iran says the resurgence in fighting has cost 30 lives there and wounded more than 260. The blockade is an attempt to weaken Iran economically, but President Trump has gone back on a threat to impose a 20% fee on all shipping in the Strait of Hormuz.
7: The number of cases of the parasitic bug known to us as the cycloporiasis continues to climb at the state of Michigan, with better than 3,000 cases now reported in the state. That number of cases, by the way, spiked significantly. Just a week ago, we were at maybe 1,000. Well, we now sit at better than 3,300, they say, with that number expected to grow even more. Most of those cases, they say it's on the east side of the state. However, Kent County is reporting 20 cases, Ottawa County 38, Muskegon 63, and roughly 45 people have been hospitalized. At last word, the folks with the health department say they were zeroing in on what they think is the cause. They think it's the green leafy stuff we put in our lettuce or in our salads. Wood Radio News Time is now 5:02.
9: 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No accidents or backups to report. That's a look at your traffic.
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12: This is Lee Habib, host of Our American Stories. On our next episode, we'll share the story of the rivalry and unlikely friendship between Larry Bird and Magic Johnson. 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
13: Sunshine today, hot and humid with a heat advisory active until 8 o'clock tonight, the high temperature 99. Wildfire smoke slides in this evening, causing air quality to be reduced, the low temperature 69. Smoke will hang around into Thursday and could be thick at times, remaining hot with a high temperature of 94. Cooling off as we continue into this weekend. Chances for showers and storms on Friday and Saturday. Tracking West Michigan's weather, I'm Storm Team Meteorologist Scott Larson.
7: 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Well, the Kent County Prosecutor Chris Becker says that he will not be filing any charges against the Grand Rapids police officer who fatally shot Eddie Deans Jr. At a news conference yesterday, Becker played audio of the 911 calls from Deans' family members on May the 30th, saying that he was armed with a knife at their home on Alpine Avenue. After officers arrived and set up a perimeter, Dean ran out at the front door. Police say that she attempted to carjack a person a short time later.
14: From her statement to police, she says he gets in the car, says, "Give me the car." She sees he's armed with a knife. She thinks relatively quickly. She grabs the keys and jumps out, as you see here, and he gets out. He's carrying, you know, people have described it as a cape. It's basically just a bed sheet that was actually left in the car.
7: Investigators say the Deans later stabbed a canine during a foot chase and threw a Molotov cocktail at a police cruiser. Police say that the ordeal ended up with the shooting, and they say that Deans charged at them with a knife. The Canadians are smoking again, and it's going to cause us some problems here in Michigan. We have an air quality alert day today due to the wildfire smoke coming from Canada. Now, they say that there is a weak cold front moving down from our friends from the north, and that's going to bring the smoke into the area. They say it'll happen sometime this evening and into tomorrow as well. However, the sunsets will be pretty cool looking. ICE agents are being instructed to end most vehicle stops nationwide. Fox's Christina Coleman explains that this does not mean everyone they are targeting is off the hook.
15: ICE will still conduct vehicle stops for those considered to be the most egregious targets with serious or violent criminal histories. This comes after the two fatal ICE-involved shootings in Maine and Texas that happened within a week. Border Czar Tom Holman says the change is temporary. In Maine, DHS said ICE agents were surveilling an address for a person for a final removal order from the country. When ICE tried to stop the vehicle driven by someone coming from that address, DHS says the vehicle attempted to flee the scene, and fearing for public safety, an officer discharged his weapon.
7: Huntington Bank says that it plans to shutter 13 Michigan branches later this year, two of which are right here in the Grand Rapids metro area. One of those locations is in Cutlerville at 64th and Division near M6. The other one will be at the Walker branch on 3 Mile Road. Now, the remaining branches are going to be on the east side of the state. The folks with Huntington put out a statement in which they say that Huntington regularly reviews its distribution network and makes adjustments to ensure that we have the right mix of branches, ATMs, and digital banking to meet our customers' evolving needs. A Grand Rapids Fire Department was called out to rescue a man after a garage collapsed on top of him. Now, the rescue happening at a home near the intersection of Highland and College at about 12:30 yesterday afternoon on the southeast side of the city. A worker who was taking apart that garage became trapped inside when it collapsed. The worker was rushed to the hospital, his condition not known. 74 on the lakeshore, 73 at your official weather station. Wood Radio News Time is 5:06. Our next news comes at 5:15. Breaking news as it happens. I'm Dave Wheaton on West Michigan's News, Weather and Traffic Station. 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
7: That's right. Linda Ronstadt. This is West Michigan's Morning News. Steve Kelly. It is Wednesday, July 15th, 2026. And the hottest day of the year, hottest day of the summer, hottest day of a lot of years is ahead today as we celebrate a milestone birthday for Linda Ronstadt. 80 years old today. And so many hits. We play Heat Wave because we're in the middle of a heat wave. Two Academy of Country Music Awards, Emmy Award, Alma Award, three American Music Awards, 11 Grammy Awards as well in those 80 short years. And speaking of album covers and shorts, Linda Ronstadt, ladies and gentlemen.
25: Yeah.
7: It was something I remember. It's very instrumental in my childhood. But when I was a child, I thought like a child. And I'm way past that now. But great music. Still showing up time to time. Let's talk about traffic and weather together in just a moment. 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
26: It's July 15th, and this is your Fox Daily Snapshot. Today is National Give Something Away Day. Founded in 2015, the day is meant to bring awareness and encourage generosity in all its forms. 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Also on this date, in 1799, the Rosetta Stone was I'm Tushar Saxena, and that's your Fox Daily Snapshot.
7: 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A hot day ahead today. 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
9: We are problem-free for your Wednesday morning commute. No accidents or backups to report. That's a look at your traffic.
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7: 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Storm teammates Scott Larson in the tracking center this morning.
13: Steve, it's going to be another extremely hot day. Looking at a high temperature of 99 for this afternoon, coupled with sunshine. We've got a heat advisory in effect until 8 o'clock tonight. It's going to feel like it's over 100. We do have some wildfire smoke expected to move in this evening. The low temperature at 69. Air quality will be reduced as we head into Thursday as the smoke hangs around with hot temperatures, a high of 94. We should be cooling off little by little, continuing on into the weekend, coupled with some more chances for rain on Friday and Saturday. Tracking West Michigan's weather for news.

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14: 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We head back to the newsroom. Dave Wheaton, what's coming up?
15: Well, the U.S. military continues to pound Iran, and Iran continues to lob missiles at their neighbors. A number of cases of that nasty little bug have topped 3,000

0: And the charges have, the result of an investigation into an officer-involved shooting on May the 30th. No charges will be filed against those officers. Those stories are more at the bottom of the hour.
1: I saw the video, I hadn't seen that yet, that cat throwing the Molotov cocktail.
0: Yeah.
1: That's just awful all the way around. And I didn't know that cyclopariasis?
0: Yes.
1: Just you look at the word and it's intimidating.
0: It is.
1: Over 3,000?
0: It's 3,340, I think, is where we're at.
1: And they think lettuce, you mentioned, which is necessary for people our age. Unfortunately, you may need a little bit of a break.
0: Well, here's one. How do you say you're from Michigan without saying you're from Michigan? Well, I haven't had any fresh vegetables or fruit in the past week.
1: Yeah.
0: There you go.
1: And that's kind of tough because we're in the midst of it. Where were we? We were driving yesterday, a good portion of the day, and saw a lot of corn on. And it's looking good.
0: Yeah.
1: It's looking healthy. And I think. We may have, and if there are any farmers listening right now, a good crop. Steve likes corn.
0: Oh, man, I'm with you. A lot can be said for Michigan sweet corn. I've been to other parts of the country. Yes, they have sweet corn, but it's just not as good.
1: I think I told you that when we lived in Maine for 5 years when we first got married. This was 30 years ago.
0: Yeah, one or two.
1: And, gosh, isn't that amazing? That seems like it was just yesterday. That was 30 years ago.
0: Wow.
1: Anyway, Sandy's parents came out to see us and brought corn. They didn't grow it in Maine in crops. And I'll be damned, the stuff here is better, just so you know.
0: No, it is. 100%. There are certain things that are very Michigan-esque that are you can't get them anywhere else. Whitefish.
1: Yeah.
0: It's flawless here. Love it. Perch, same thing. Love it here. But you have it in other parts of the country, you're like, what's this? I mean, it just doesn't taste the same.
1: No.
0: Doesn't taste good. And again, you would think sweet corn is pretty much universal, right? It grows everywhere. It just doesn't taste the same.
1: And I think it's some of the same seeds, right?
0: Yeah.
1: So I've still got a DeKalb seed hat, by the way.
0: Ooh, do you really?
1: Any farmers listening right now? 1,000 years ago, even before the 30 years ago when we lived in Maine, when Dave and I worked together, there used to be a dude, Terry Henney, that did the farm report.
0: Yeah.
1: And this was in Saginaw. And one day, we went to Terry and said, you got to get us DeKalb seed hats. And it's got an iconic flying corn logo.
0: Yeah.
1: And he did. And I still have mine.
0: Wow.
1: That's right.
0: I don't even know where mine is.
1: It's tall. It's trucker and it's tall.
0: Oh, it's a big cap.
1: When radio news time is now 5:20. Here's Max.
2: This is Max Licato. What kind of person does unresolved guilt create? An anxious one. Forever hiding, running, denying, pretending. As one man admitted, I was always living a life for fear someone might see me for who I really was and think less of me. I hid behind my super spirituality, but this lie was exhausting and anxiety producing. Unresolved guilt will turn you into a miserable, weary, angry, fretful mess. In a psalm David wrote after his affair with Bathsheba, the king said, "When I refused to confess my sin, my body wasted away and I groaned all day long. Day and night, your hand of discipline was heavy on me. My strength evaporated like water in the summer heat." As Paul told Titus, God's grace is the fertile soil out of which courage sprouts. God's readiness to give and forgive is now public. Salvation is available for everyone.
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0: This 96.1 The Game Sports Update brought to you by Serta Pro Painters. The American League dominating the National League in the All-Star Game last night in the city of brotherly love. Yankees outfielder Corey Bellinger drove in a pair of runs.
3: Up the middle and the American League catches in. Alvarez in to score. Langeliers right behind him. Two runs. one single, Cody Bellinger.
0: Now Bellinger receiving the MVP honors and the 4-0 victory. That sound comes to us courtesy of the folks at Fox Sports. The AL scored three times in the first inning and never looked back as White Sox slugger Miguel Vargas launched a solo homer in the eighth to put that game away. Now, how'd our Tigers do? Well, Riley Green started in left field, making history as a Tiger with the third start of the All-Star game, and catcher Dylan Dingler and shortstop Kevin McGonigal came in as reserves, but all of them falling short of the plate, striking outs all four times. Now, the Tigers are off until Friday, at which time they will be on the West Coast playing the Angels. First pitch set for 9:38. A key player from the Detroit Tigers playoff run in 2025 is heading elsewhere. The Tigers traded outfielder Jamai Jones to the Boston Red Sox yesterday. They'll receive a player to be named later in exchange. Now, the West Michigan Whitecaps are off until Friday as well. They will return to the field against the Great Lakes Loons in Midland. First pitch set for 7:05. Well, it's Spain and France yesterday going head-to-head to see who would advance to play for the World Cup. Now, Spain jumped out early in the first half, scoring a goal, and it stayed 1-0 until the second half when...
3: Poro, Olmo, the return, Pedro Poro!
0: Yeah, that call coming to us from Fox Sports. So Pedro Poro with the goal at the 58th minute, making it 2-0. France could not make anything happen as Spain's defense shut them down. Now, Spain advances to the final for the second time in their history. They won it all back in 2022. Today, it's Argentina and England. They play at 3. And that's a look at sports.
1: 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What radio news time? 5:23, traffic and weather.
4: Continue to be problem-free for your Wednesday morning commute, but just as a reminder, Cherry Street to southbound 131 is closed, as well as Market Avenue to northbound 131 closed, both until early August. That's a look at your traffic.
1: And the forecast now. Storm teammates Scott Larson in the tracking center.
5: It's going to be another sizzler out there today, Steve. Expecting partly sunny skies, hot and humid conditions. We've got a heat advisory active until 8 o'clock tonight. A high temperature of 99, but it's going to feel like it's in the triple digits. Wildfire smoke slides in this evening. We have an air quality alert with a low temperature of 69. Smoke will hang around into Thursday and could be thick at times. Staying on the hotter side with a high temperature of 94. We should be cooling off further into the weekend, along with some chances for rain. Tracking West Michigan's weather for News Radio Wood 1300 and 106.9 FM, I'm Storm Team Meteorologist Scott Larson.
1: 74, the Lakeshore 73, Grand Rapids at the Service Professor Weather Center. Oh, yeah, 88% humidity already. 5:24, the latest Wood Radio Money News.
6: This is a Bloomberg Money Minute. OpenAI is getting into the hardware biz. The company behind ChatGPT is developing a mobile smart speaker to serve as a companion that can control smart home appliances and tap into ChatGPT's abilities. The device is designed to become increasingly personalized as it gains a deeper understanding of its owner over time, and its defining feature will be its personality and ability to connect on a human-like level with users. Although OpenAI plans to unveil the device this year and release it next year, the launch could be delayed due to a lawsuit from Apple, which accuses OpenAI of stealing trade secrets to accelerate development of devices. OpenAI says it's unaware of any evidence that Apple's claims have merit. The day after, five of the nation's biggest banks, Bank of America, Citigroup, Goldman Sachs, JP Morgan Chase, and Wells Fargo, reported far stronger than forecast earnings. Morgan Stanley is set to report today with similar results expected. Andrew O'Day, Bloomberg Radio.
1: Again, 88% humidity at 5:25 in the morning, 74 at the Lakeshore, 73 in Grand Rapids. One more birthday for today, Wednesday, July 15th. Guy playing drums on this song, Artemis Pyle with Lynyrd Skynyrd. 78 years old today. Was the drummer from 74 to 77 and 87 to 91. And we've seen some changes. Here's the plan. We'll get to bottom of the hour news. Today's top five in just a couple of minutes to 5:36. All next on Wood. Good morning.
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0: This is West Michigan's Morning News on Wood Radio. I'm Steve Kelly. It's Wednesday, July 15th. No charges following a police-involved deadly shooting and the number of cases of that stomach bug on the rise. Here's bottom of the hour news.
19: Good morning. It's 5:30. We've got 74 at Big Red in Holland. 73 in Grand Rapids. I'm Dave Wheaton. This is Wood Radio News, and it is going to be hazy, hot, humid today. Temps near, I'm not kidding you, 100 for actual airtime temp. Heat advisory in effect until 8 tonight, so that feels like north of 105. Storm teammates got your forecast coming up. Well, the U.S. military have carried out strikes on Iran for the fourth straight night and brought back the U.S. naval blockade of Iranian ships. Fox's Anita Vogel with the latest.
20: The president making clear Iran is in for plenty more pain unless and until it gets back to the negotiating table.
21: They'll continue until I say it's enough. I mean, they'll continue. They've been there. You know, the word the military likes to use is degrade. They've been degraded to a very low level.
20: President Trump insisting the Strait of Hormuz is once again open for business for everybody but Iran. Although he did back off a bit from his plan to impose a 20% fee for that service provided by the U.S. military after hearing from allies on the Gulf Cooperation Council.
19: More than 50,000 U.S. service members remain deployed across the Middle East. More than 3,000 cases of cyclopoiriasis have been identified in Michigan, less than a week after hitting that 1,000 case mark. As of July 14th, more than 3,340 cases are confirmed. Michigan typically has about 50 cases in a year. And most of those cases are on the southeast portions or southeast side of the state. However, Kent County confirming 20. Ottawa County tallied up 38 cases. Muskegon County was 63. 45 people have been hospitalized statewide. What's causing it? That part is still a mystery, and they continue to look for it. They believe it has something to do with the greens within our lettuce. Wood Radio News Time is 5:31.
4: Problem-free for your Wednesday morning commute. But just as a reminder, Cherry Street to southbound 131 is closed, as well as Market Avenue to northbound 131 closed, both until early August. That's a look at your traffic.
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22: This is Lee Habib, host of Our American Stories. 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
5: Partly sunny, hot and humid today with a high of 99. Wildfire smoke slides in this evening with a low of 69. Smoke could be thick at times on Thursday, remaining hot with a high of 94. Tracking West Michigan's weather, I'm Storm Team 8 meteorologist Scott Larson.
19: 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Kent County Prosecutor Chris Becker has shown police footage of the moments leading up to the fatal officer-involved shooting that happened on the northwest side of Grand Rapids on May the 30th. He said at a news conference yesterday that he will not be filing any charges against the Grand Rapids police officer who fired those shots. It began at a home on Alpine Avenue when the family of Eddie Deans Jr. called 911 saying that he was armed with a knife. Officers responded, set up a perimeter, but the suspect took off running out the front door. Police say the Deans later attempted a carjacking.
23: Fortunately, nobody was hurt, but this is essentially, he runs out the house. This is directly behind the house that he ran through. Go ahead and play. You can hear the screams of the wife as she gets out.
19: Now, that video also shows the Deans throwing a Molotov cocktail at a police cruiser. Well, the Michigan Nurses Association is suing the now-closed Sturgis Hospital, alleging that the layoffs of nurses violated the state's employment law. The MNA says that the hospital notified its 17-member nurses and over 100 other full-time employees of the closure on June the 16th, 3 days before it actually shut down. Smoke from the wildfires in Canada will begin moving into West Michigan a little bit later on today. Some of the largest fires are happening in the Ontario province. A weak cold front will help move that smoke into the Great Lakes area, with smoke making its way into the surface Wednesday evening and into Thursday morning. Visibility will most likely be reduced for sure. Statewide air quality alert is in effect today and could extend depending on those conditions. Officials recommend avoiding strenuous outdoor activities for sensitive groups. Michigan's Attorney General is announcing a settlement with the 23andMe folks over a massive data breach affecting thousands of residents. Jerry Jenkins with the story.
24: Dana Nessel joining attorneys general from 41 other states in securing the agreement after hackers compromised the genetic testing company's database back in 2023. More than 162,000 Michiganders had personal information exposed. Michigan will now receive about $436,000 from the settlement. Nessel says the agreement holds the company accountable while adding new protections for consumers' genetic data.
19: Wood Radio News Time is 5:35. 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Breaking news when it happens. I'm Dave Wheaton on West Michigan's News, Weather and Traffic Station. 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
19: This is West Michigan's Morning News. Steve Kelly and Anna Marocho and Brett Makita and you. It is Wednesday, July 15th, 2026. Top five time. Adam, where do we start?
25: We start off in Florida, where we are in the midst of the 2026 Great Florida Python Challenge. Oh, with only a few days left of that, well, there's a pizza restaurant that is now offering a free pizza if you turn in a python. The owner saying, "I'm the only pizza place in the world to accept python as currency." The name of the restaurant, Wildman's Pizza, Pasta, and Python.
19: He's not. Right. The next question is,
25: I wonder,
19: is there a snake pizza?
25: Mm-hmm. Gotta be, right?
19: You said you've had it and it's good.
26: If you fry up rattlesnake, and again, apparently it can be done wrong. I only had it once, and it was actually really tasty. It really was. It was in Anadarko at the Rattlesnake Festival.
19: Okay, I'll take your word for it.
25: Oh, you could schedule a swamp buggy tour at the pizza place.
19: Of course you can. It's Florida.
25: Yeah.
19: It's good to know. And number four on the list, a Florida school district is changing the way it calculates grade point averages after a student graduated with a record-breaking 11.99 GPA.
25: What?
19: Here he is.
27: Now, when people hear that or hear about an 11-point-something GPA, it sounds like a lot.
19: No.
27: But the reason I'm standing up here is actually way simpler than you'd think. It was the first day of fifth grade, and our teacher gave us an assignment to come up with an alliteration to describe ourselves. Ah. You know, brilliant Bob, kind Kelly.
19: Stupid
27: Steve.
19: And
27: I was completely stuck. Yeah. But my teacher looked at me and said, just go with valedictorian Vibov.
19: See, Vibov Bashir graduated with an 11.99 GPA. He founded like two companies in that. He's the CEO of a company right now in the midst of that as well. He'll be going on to Duke, just so you know.
26: Okay.
19: Yeah.
26: Oy. Hate those kids, by the way. So I'm just not that kid. Norwegian soccer star Erling Haaland didn't come home with the World Cup. However, he did bring home a stuffed raccoon.
19: Yeah, remember this guy on social media?
28: I like the Americans. I think they are kind of hilarious as well, and they are funny. So I like the way they are. So I think it's just good.
19: That's true.
26: They're funny. Sorry. Sounded a little bit like Schwarzenegger, did he not?
10: A little, if Schwarzenegger was Norwegian.
26: Yeah.
10: Yeah.
26: Okay. Sorry.
10: That's all right.
26: All right. The striker, he was, I guess, not that. All right. The striker went viral when he stepped off the team plane carrying a $750 taxidermy raccoon holding a whiskey bottle. That he bought at a Western store in Dallas during the World Cup. Now, Holland joked on social media that if it followed me home, and now the unusual souvenir has sold out at that store.
10: So it's not like a gunned stuffed animal. It's an actual...
26: Like it's an actual stuffed raccoon holding a whiskey bottle.
11: All right, number two, a wildebeest at the Fort Wayne Zoo escaped its habitat just 3 days after arriving at the zoo. Apparently,
10: hey now,
11: this wildebeest crossed into a neighboring enclosure via a shared pond and then was able to jump over a fence, prompting a full evacuation of the African savanna exhibit.
10: Well, hell yeah.
11: And, right, because they got those pokey things, right?
10: And children.
11: Right.
26: Yeah,
11: well,
26: there's that.
10: Not
26: yeah.
10: a pokey things, 1,000-pound animals.
11: Also, spoiler alert, I think that's how Lion King, Mufasa, you know.
10: Yeah, don't say.
11: Yeah. Anyway, so it eventually returned to its habitat on its own a few hours later.
10: I was hungry. That's what they always say, just leave the food out and the wildebeests.
26: Will just come back?
10: Yeah.
26: So what does a wildebeest eat then?
10: Is this a joke?
26: I don't know. I honestly have no clue.
10: Boy Scouts.
26: Okay.
10: Finally, at number one on the list, a Florida school district is... Whoops. God. He'll read anything that's in front of him.
26: Go. Ron Burgundy.
10: Yeah.
26: Yeah.
10: Finally, at number one on the list, an Australian city gathered more than 600 musicians to play trombones together to break a Guinness World Record. The city of Ipswich, Queensland, at their annual Spark Arts Festival, they did 76 trombones. And I know what you're wondering, what a 600 trombones sound like.
26: I am.
10: Well,
26: yes.
10: Here you go.
26: All right.
10: Slower, I remember. It's a little earworm for you.
11: Fun Adam fact, trombone was my first instrument.
10: There it is. Nothing surprises me about you musically. That's today's top five, plus a fun Adam fact. Wood Radio News Time, 8:43, back to traffic and weather.
11: Continue to be problem-free for your Wednesday morning commute, but just as a reminder, Cherry Street to southbound 131 is closed, as well as Market Avenue to northbound 131 closed, both until early August. That's a look at your traffic.
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5: It's going to be another sizzler out there today, Steve. Expecting partly sunny skies, hot and humid conditions. We've got a heat advisory active until 8 o'clock tonight. A high temperature of 99, but it's going to feel like it's in the triple digits. Wildfire smoke slides in this evening. We have an air quality alert with a low temperature of 69. Smoke will hang around into Thursday and could be thick at times. Staying on the hotter side with a high temperature of 94. We should be cooling off further into the weekend, along with some chances for rain. Tracking West Michigan's weather for News Radio Wood 1300 and 106.9 FM, I'm Storm 28 meteorologist Scott Larson.
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19: 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Back to the latest from the newsroom. Dave Wheaton, what's coming up?
26: Well, a bank shutting down better than a dozen branches here in the state of Michigan, some in West Michigan. And the state Supreme Court is hearing arguments alleging that the city...
18: went and I knocked on their door, and they said, we'll help you. So, thanks to the Smothers family, who we still know today... they helped Denise and I learn how to make pie, and that's where it started in 96, July 19th. Coming up this Sunday, it will be our 30th birthday.
26: Congratulations. I can't imagine in those 30 years, in the economies that we've seen, including, you know, these last few years, fascinating things have happened. But you just keep getting better and bigger, and how does that work?
18: Well, I think we're blessed. I mean, pie is a... it's tradition, it's memories, it's family. If we make it right, we dedicate ourselves to making pies one at a time from scratch, slow baking, so the quality of the product is good. Local Michigan ingredients, people like that. And Traverse City, the Northern Michigan kind of brand itself, it continues to grow, as many of the listeners know. Whether you're doing making beer or spirits or wine or whatever you're doing up there, there's a lot of agritourism, so we're kind of in that wave just in the right market segment for growth. We've been able to navigate, like you say, many different changes in the economy and just supply chain, COVID, all these things. You know, it's not been easy for anyone, but we've been able to pivot and stay true to what we're making, these pies in front of us. We make them the same way we did 30 years ago, with people, one at a time. So that's where we've not strayed. But we've had to modify our business strategies. We're in over 700 markets from the UP to Minnesota down into Pennsylvania. We're through distribution. So we've had to modify our model. But we still have 11 pie shops, bakery cafes, soup, salad, sandwich. Pot pies are number one selling item. So, you know, we stay in the classic comfort food lane. And so I think it's important for a brand to kind of know who you are and stay there. But you've still got to modify yourself enough to meet the changing market demands.
26: A couple of anniversary pies are available as well. Sandy and I, 4th of July, we're at the parade in East Grand Rapids. We sneak into the D&W. We grab a Grand Traverse pie because it's delicious and we don't have to bake it. But you're giving back. Talk a little bit in that conversation, too, about their giving back and charitable efforts. It'll blow you away. It's in the podcast section at woodradio.com and the podcast section on the iHeartRadio app as well. 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
19: 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The American League dominated the National League in the All-Star Game from Philadelphia last night. Yankees outfielder Cody Bellinger drove in a pair of runs.
4: Up the middle, and the American League catches in. Alvarez in to score. Langeliers right behind him. Two-run single, Cody Bellinger.
19: Now Bellinger receiving the MVP honors and the 4-0 victory. The American League scored three times in the first inning and simply never looked back. Now, how do our Tigers do? Well, Riley Green made history as a Tiger and left field. How the Tigers players do? Riley Green started in left field making history as a Tiger with his third start in an All-Star game. Now, catcher Dylan Dingler and shortstop Kevin McGonigal came in as reserves, but everybody fell short at the plate, striking out. Now, the Tigers are off until Friday, at which time they will be on the West Coast playing the Angels in the first pitch set for 9:38. The West Michigan Whitecaps are off until Friday as well, as they will return to the field against the Great Lakes Loons in Midland. And their first pitch is set for 7:05. University of Michigan Athletic Director Ward Manuel knows his job is in jeopardy, but isn't ready to leave his post just yet. 58-year-old told the Michigan Insider that he's proud of the school's accomplishments on his watch, which include a national championship in men's basketball and football. UM's Regents will meet on Thursday to discuss an investigation into the culture of the school's athletic department. There is word, according to the Detroit Free Press, that a buyout is being worked out as we

0: speak. Well, it was Spain and France yesterday going head-to-head to see who would advance to play in the World Cup. Well, Spain jumped out early in the first half, scoring a goal, and it stayed 1-0 until the second half when...
1: Poro, Olmo, the return, Pedro Poro!
0: That call comes to us from Fox Sports. Now, Pedro Poro with the goal of the 58th minute, making it 2-0, and that's how it ended. France could not get anything going as Spain's defense simply shut them down. Now, Spain advances to the final for the second time in their history. They won it all back in 2022. Today, Argentina and England will play at 3. And that's a look at sports.
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3: Continue to be problem-free for your Wednesday morning commute, but just as a reminder, Cherry Street to southbound 131 is closed, as well as Market Avenue to northbound 131 closed, both until early August. That's a look at your traffic.
2: And the forecast says today, partly sunny, hot and humid, a heat advisory until 8 o'clock. Today's high, 99. 74th, the lecture is 73, Grand Rapids, where Wood Radio News Time is... 5:54, here's the latest Wood Radio Money News.
4: This is Bloomberg Money Minute. PayPal may be the target of a blockbuster deal. Payment processing firm Stripe and private equity firm Advent International are said to have offered to buy the fintech pioneer for more than $53 billion, according to Reuters. PayPal was an early mover in digital payments. It has since struggled with modernizing its technology as rivals such as Apple have seized market share. Turning to trading, Wall Street keeping a close eye on developments in the Middle East. S&P futures rising 14 points, Dow futures gaining 75. Yesterday, stocks finished the session with gains after the cooler-than-expected report on inflation. Consumer prices fell in June for the first time since 2020. The S&P 500 rose 0.4%. And shares of IBM plunged more than 25% in trading yesterday after the company warned that sales this quarter fell short of expectations. This report is sponsored by Vanguard Investor Choice, a proxy voting program for eligible Vanguard index funds. Courtney Donahoe, Bloomberg Radio.
2: 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Here's what we know. It's going to be hot today, and maybe the hottest it gets. 99. It'll feel over 100, just so you know. Then we get a little wildfire smoke from Canada. It's a lot more than last year. Dave mentioned the sunsets. You'll see one tonight, and it will be affected, they suggest, in the next couple of nights as well. No rain till maybe the weekend, and isn't that how it always works? Hold on, traffic and weather, part of top of the hour news. 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Good morning.
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4: This is West Michigan's Morning News on Wood Radio. I'm Steve Kelly. It's Wednesday, July 15th. Local banks shutting down branches in Michigan, and the state Supreme Court hears the Grand Rapids case. Here's top of the hour news.
5: Good morning at 6 o'clock. I'm Dave Wheaton. This is Wood Radio News. Heat advisory in place until 8 o'clock tonight. Hazy, hot, humid conditions. Actual temp, 100, they say, or near that anyway, in many places. That feels like temperature north of 105. The storm teammates got your complete forecast coming up. The Navy has restarted its blockade in the Strait of Hormuz, and President Trump is again threatening to strike civilian infrastructure. Fox's Lucas Tomlinson, he's in Tel Aviv, and he has the latest.
6: President Trump says U.S. jets will keep bombing Iran until it returns for formal talks, and if they don't, President Trump told our own Trey Yingston an exclusive interview, this is what he will order next.
7: Because next week comes the power plants, next week comes the bridges. We're going to knock out all their power plants, we're going to knock out all their bridges, unless they get to the table and negotiate.
6: Despite the return of American air power, Admiral Cooper, commander of U.S. forces in the Middle East, says Iran is striking back, hitting 7 commercial ships in the Strait of Hormuz with up to a dozen crew members killed, missing, or wounded.
5: Iran says that it has attacked its sites in Kuwait, Bahrain, Jordan, in addition to 2 tankers in the Strait of Hormuz. Kent County Prosecutor Chris Becker says that he understands the family of Eddie Deans Jr. is upset with upset that he was shot dead by Grand Rapids police officers on May the 30th, but at a news conference yesterday, Becker says that he had to make a decision to file charges against the officer based on the evidence before him.
8: You know, I take this seriously. It's not like, this is an easy one to clear. I mean, obviously this happened back on May 30th, and here we are July 15th or whatever, is it? So I look at all the body cams. We look at all the body cams. Am I making the right decision? But I have to look at the law and not just, you know, emotionally what the community feels.
5: Now, police had responded to a 911 call about Deans being armed with a knife inside of a home on Alpine Avenue. They responded and set up a perimeter, but say that he ran out the front door and later attempted to carjack somebody and then charged at officers with that knife. Wood Radio News Time, 601. It's time for traffic and weather together.
9: Continue to be problem-free for your Wednesday morning commute, but just as a reminder, Cherry Street to southbound 131 is closed, as well as Market Avenue to northbound 131 closed, both until early August. That's a look at your traffic.
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13: Sunshine today, hot and humid with a heat advisory active until 8 o'clock tonight, the high temperature 99. Wildfire smoke slides in this evening, causing air quality to be reduced, the low temperature 69. Smoke will hang around into Thursday and could be thick at times, remaining hot with a high temperature of 94. Cooling off as we continue into this weekend, chances for showers and storms on Friday and Saturday. Tracking West Michigan's weather, I'm Storm Team Meteorologist Scott Larson.
5: 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Well, the number of cases of that parasitic bug known to us as cycloporiasis continues to climb in the state of Michigan. Better than 3,000 cases have now been reported in our state. That number of cases, by the way, spiked significantly this week. They say that this time last week, we're at just about 1,000 cases. Now we're at 3,340, and that number expected to climb. Now, most of those who have been stricken are on the east side of the state. However, we have not been spared. Kent County reporting 20 cases, Ottawa County 38, and Muskegon County with 63. The Michigan Supreme Court will hear arguments over whether or not the city of Grand Rapids violated the Freedom of Information Act by taking 13 months to return a request for public records. Wood Radio's Emma Olson with the story.
14: Under state law, the government has 5 days to respond to a FOIA request. The Grand Rapids Police Department responded to the ACLU within that time frame, but then said it would take 8 to 10 months to get them the information requested due to the amount of requests they were processing. The Michigan Court of Appeals ruled against the ACLU in December, stating the law doesn't have a formal deadline. A date for arguments has not been set yet. Emma Olson, Wood Radio News.
5: The folks from Huntington Bank say that the branch bank branches you typically visit, they may not be open a little bit later on this year. According to the Columbus, Ohio Bank, they are going to be shutting down a total of 13 branches in the state of Michigan, two of which are right here in the Grand Rapids metro area. According to a statement from that bank, they say that they'll be shutting down the Walker branch located on 3 Mile Road and the Cutlerville branch near 64th and Division right near M6. The statement that the company spokesperson says the Huntington regularly reviews its distribution network and makes adjustments to ensure they have the right mix of branches, ATMs, and digital banking to meet their customers' needs. State Senator Jim Runstedt has introduced a bill that would require the Michigan Department of Health and Human Services to share information from the SNAP Food Assistance Program with the federal government.
15: We need every dollar we can going to people who actually are deserving, and they're estimating it's at least $3 billion they've discovered nationally on the fraud.
5: The White Lake Republican called us to say that his bill would require that the state share that data with the feds when it comes to identifying who receives those SNAP benefits. A man struck and killed by a truck while running from ICE officers in Florida. Fox's Kristen Goodwin has the story.
16: Florida Highway Patrol says four people inside of a vehicle stopped outside of a gas station and convenience store in St. Augustine fled on foot during an encounter with Immigration and Customs Enforcement and Homeland Security investigations, noting one of the four, a 28-year-old man, ran across a busy road and was struck by a tractor trailer. Officials say the driver of the tractor trailer immediately stopped to help, but the man did not survive. Highway Patrol is investigating the incident, the death, the third over the last week involving encounters with ICE agents following shootings in Maine and in Texas.
5: Wood Radio News Time, 6:06. Our next news, 6:15. Breaking news when it happens. I'm Dave Wheaton on West Michigan's News. 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
4: Well, not to double down on the U.S. independence from Great Britain, from England all those years ago, but the United Kingdom and the European Union have reached a deal to tear down a border wall in Gibraltar, a British overseas territory, settling a dispute with Spain that went unresolved after Brexit. That cheer comes as the agreement goes into effect, and the EU's trade representative praised the agreement, saying this is a very special feeling to see the fence come down. We celebrate every year as well. The United States carried out a sixth round of strikes in Iran on Monday, and President Trump is threatening power plants and bridges will be the next target. Stephen Miller, White House Deputy Chief of Staff for Policy.
2: You do not cross the United States. You do not violate an agreement with the United States. You do not break your word with President Trump or America. And you attack shipping in violation of that agreement, and you will pay a hellish price.
4: The Navy restarted its blockade along the Strait of Hormuz. The president now with more.
7: They'll continue until I say it's enough. I mean, they'll continue. They've been there. You know, the word the military likes to use is degrade. They've been degraded.
4: Jonathan Savage with Fox News Radio will join us at 7:07. The president also announced he's abandoning his proposal for a 20% reimbursement fee on cargo transitioning the Strait of Hormuz, opting instead to secure trade and investment agreements with regional Gulf partners. Meanwhile, the strait remains a flashpoint as Iran continues to trade strikes with the U.S. and allied forces. Again, a little later on, about an hour from now, we'll talk to Jonathan Savage with Fox News Radio on the international desk that is in London. And Immigration and Customs Enforcement has paused most traffic stop arrests after shootings last week in Maine and Texas. Here is Fox's Alexis McAdams with the story.
3: Federal sources are telling Fox News ICE enforcement numbers are going to drop drastically. That's something they want people to expect. But they say the pause is necessary because agents have to go through additional training right away. So the pause in most vehicle stops during immigration enforcement operations follows two fatal ICE-involved shootings in less than a week. One was yesterday morning in the state of Maine, where DHS says a migrant who was in the country illegally was shot and killed by an ICE agent. The agency says the suspect tried to flee the scene before the shots were fired and was not the target of the operation.
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9: Continue to be problem-free for your Wednesday morning commute, but just as a reminder, Cherry Street to southbound 131 is closed, as well as Market Avenue to northbound 131 closed, both until early August. That's a look at your traffic.
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25: This is Lee Habib, host of Our American Stories. On our next episode, we'll tell the tale of America's greatest science experiment. We're, of course, talking about the Manhattan Project. You won't want to miss the next episode of Our American Story.
4: Just how hot will it get today? Storm teammate Scott Larson now with the forecast.
13: Steve, it's going to be another extremely hot day. Looking at a high temperature of 99 for this afternoon, coupled with sunshine. We've got a heat advisory in effect until 8 o'clock tonight. It's going to feel like it's over 100. We do have some wildfire smoke expected to move in this evening. The low temperature at 69. Air quality will be reduced as we head into Thursday as the smoke hangs around with hot temperatures, a high of 94. We should be cooling off little by little, continuing on into the weekend, coupled with

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15: 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Back to Dave Wheaton in the newsroom. What's coming up?
16: Good morning, sir. Canadians are sending their smoke our way once again. It's going to make it hard to breathe, but the sunsets will be spectacular. Cooling centers are opening up all over West Michigan as temperatures reach that triple-digit mark. And a man hit and killed running from ICE agents. Those stories and more coming up at the bottom of the hour.
15: It's going to be hot.
16: Oof.
15: And...
16: man,
15: it's hot already. Yesterday, walking around outside was miserable. And we spent a considerable amount of time in the car yesterday. By the way, Dave just uncovered legislation from Michigan lawmakers about higher fines for cars with aftermarket exhaust systems. This is not just having like the Nova that you used to drive. faulty. How many tickets did you get in that thing?
16: I got 2 tickets because I didn't have an exhaust system. Literally from like it, there was nothing beyond the manifold. And there was a hole in the floorboard. You got a little sleepy after about 20 minutes. So there was that. True story. True story.
15: Todd, you
16: lift the mat up and you can watch pavement going by.
15: Todd McCarzak used to pick me up my senior year in this minivan. Well, it wasn't a minivan. It was a full-size conversion van that was held together somehow.
16: yeah, those are the best cars. Though.
15: Under the floorboard, I could evaluate road conditions. Yep. I used to say it was like a window, like a glass-bottom boat, except it was open to the air. So, sorry, I jump in.
16: That's all good. So, yeah, so there's a piece of legislation, House bills that were introduced from state legislators from

0: from the east side of the state, but they're making their way through the state house. And right now, if passed, so the aftermarket modified exhaust systems, right? You know what I'm talking about. These are the guys that are, exactly. They're the ones trying to compensate for other things in their life that they're lacking.
1: Yeah.
0: And and they just rev the engines, and it's so obnoxiously loud. These legislators will under the bill, it's a $500 fine for the first offense, $1,000. Fine for the second offense, and then I think it's continues an additional $500 for beyond that, that sort of thing. So, and it also takes into account people who have cars that need exhaust repairs, much like my 74 Nova. So there's a lower tier for that, and that sort of thing. But it's going to be one of those situations where they want to do this, and it just seems to be getting worse and worse. And the two legislators, one's from Berkeley, one's from Southfield, and they're like, correct me if I'm wrong, is it not getting worse? And everybody's like, yeah, I think it is too.
1: Why do I have a feeling that Clint Eastwood and Gran Torino would have something really good to say about right now?
0: Yes, he would.
2: I hate to be the old man and get off my lawn, but I'm totally with this. My next door neighbor, who just moved out, praise the Lord, had one of those GT500s with some sort of aftermarket exhaust. And when he fired that thing up, I kid you not, it rattled the windows of my house.
1: It wake your kids up.
2: Yeah. Well, I go to bed at 7:30, and I'm just like, dude, come on now.
1: Well, I'm not worried about you. I'm more concerned about your kids.
0: Yeah,
2: me too. Because if they wake up, I wake up.
0: Yeah, now you're up for the day.
2: Uh-huh.
0: You don't have a choice.
2: Mm-hmm.
0: I remember those days. Oosh. Hated that. But yeah, it's just, yeah. So I'd love to see it passed. I got to be honest. And yeah, I'm going to be the old man in the room too, because those things are just loud and obnoxious. And I'm not talking about, you've got headers on your classic car, right? That's not what we're talking about. These are the aftermarket ones, and they just rev the engines. Same thing, by the way, would hold true for the motorbikes. So motorcycles that have that same aftermarket, so it would apply there.
1: My cousin Kenny had a 5.0 with a supercharger on it, a blower.
0: Yeah. See?
1: it had the rattle, but then the whenever he did anything. And I had to he lived in Fort Wayne, and I had to follow him somewhere. Well,
0: yeah.
1: That's not going to...
0: No.
1: He's whipping around.
0: He's gone. Town. My neighbor in Detroit, 73 Barracuda. Dark green.
1: Cuda?
0: Yeah.
1: A Hemi Cuda?
0: Oh, yeah, oh, yeah.
1: Oh.
0: I mean, seriously, that was a legit car. Loved that.
1: Afraid we're out of time.
0: He got married, and his wife told me he had to sell it. And he's like, I'll get rid of the wife before I'll get rid of the car.
1: Wood Radio News. Just kidding, honey.
0: Sorry.
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0: This 96-1 The Game Sports Update brought to you by Hermansvoy. The American League dominating the National League in the All-Star Game last night in the city of brotherly love. Yankees outfielder Corey Bellinger drove in a pair of runs.
3: Up the middle, and the American League catches in. Alvarez in to score. Langeliers right behind him. Two-run single, Cody Bellinger.
0: Now Bellinger receiving the MVP honors and the 4-0 victory. That sound comes to us courtesy of the folks at Fox Sports. The AL scored three times in the first inning and never looked back as White Sox slugger Miguel Vargas launched a solo homer in the eighth to put that game away. Now, how did our Tigers do? Well, Riley Green started in left field, making history as a Tiger with the third start of the All-Star game, and catcher Dylan Dingler and shortstop Kevin McGonigal came in as reserves, but all of them falling short of the plate, striking outs all four times. Now, the Tigers are off until Friday, at which time they will be on the West Coast playing the Angels, first pitch set for 9:38. A key player from the Detroit Tigers playoff run in 2025 is heading elsewhere. The Tigers traded outfielder Jamai Jones to the Boston Red Sox yesterday. They'll receive a player to be named later in exchange. Now, the West Michigan Whitecaps are off until Friday as well. They will return to the field against the Great Lakes Loons in Midland, first pitch set for 7:05. Well, it's Spain and France yesterday going head-to-head to see who would advance to play for the World Cup. Now, Spain jumped out early in the first half, scoring a goal, and it stayed 1-0 until the second half when...
3: Poro, Olmo, the return, Pedro Poro!
0: Yeah, that call coming to us from Fox Sports. So Pedro Porro with the goal at the 58th minute, making it 2-0. France could not make anything happen as Spain's defense shut them down. Now, Spain advances to the final for the second time in their history. They won it all back in 2022. Today, it's Argentina and England. They play at 3. And that's a look at sports.
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2: Continue to be problem-free for your Wednesday morning commute, but just as a reminder, Cherry Street to southbound 131 is closed, as well as Market Avenue to northbound 131 closed, both until early August. That's a look at your traffic.
1: Beautiful sunrise this morning. The forecast now with Storm teammate Scott Larson.
4: It's going to be another sizzler out there today, Steve. Expecting partly sunny skies, hot and humid conditions. We've got a heat advisory active until 8 o'clock tonight. A high temperature of 99, but it's going to feel like it's in the triple digits.
1: Gosh.
4: Wildfire smoke slides in this evening. We have an air quality alert with a low temperature of 69. Smoke will hang around into Thursday and could be thick at times. Staying on the hotter side with a high temperature of 94, we should be cooling off further into the weekend, along with some chances for rain. 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
5: 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Electric vehicle maker Lucid is working with restructuring advisors to turn around its struggling business. The company is also dismissing rumors that it's considering bankruptcy as, quote, completely false. Sources tell us Lucid is looking to cut costs and ensure the rollout of a new midsize vehicle is successful. Checking on the markets, yesterday's consumer price report showed an unexpectedly sharp slowdown in inflation last month. This is taking pressure off the Fed to raise interest rates. Stocks are looking at gains this morning. S&P futures are rising 18 points, Dow futures gaining 110. And United Airlines plans to introduce a row of economy seats with extra elbow room and access to a shared table. United plans to offer the first domestic flights with the updated Economy Plus seating later this year and begin international service in 2027. 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Courtney Donahoe, Bloomberg Radio.
1: 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We will discuss something that's a few months off anyway, that planning for now will make a big difference. 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
0: This is West Michigan's Morning News on Wood Radio. I'm Steve Kelly. It's Wednesday, July 15th. Cooling centers are open amid a heat advisory, and wildfire smoke from Canada will affect your day. Here's bottom of the hour news now. Good morning. It's 6:30. We've got 74 at the Lighthouse in Grand Haven, 72 in Grand Rapids. I'm Dave Wheaton. This is Wood Radio News. That heat advisory Steve just talked about, yeah, that's in effect until 8 tonight, with our actual air temperature near the triple digits. Feels like north of 105. Storm Team Hanks got your forecast coming up. Well, South Carolina's new U.S. Senator has officially stepped in to serve her state in Washington on behalf of her late brother. Fox's Grinnell Scott with the story.
16: The Senate's president pro tem and most senior member, Iowa Republican Chuck Grassley, administered the oath to which now Senator Darlene Graham made her promise.
17: That you will well and faithfully discharge the duties of the office on which you are about to enter, so help you God.
18: I do.
17: Congratulations.
18: Thank you.
17: God bless you.
16: Darlene Graham's older brother, Lindsey Graham, died suddenly Saturday, leading to conversations of his sister temporarily succeeding him. In less than a month, polls will open in South Carolina to pick the Republican to vie for the seat permanently in the 120th Congress in January.
0: Well, the state of Michigan now has 3,340 confirmed cases of cyclopoliomyelitis. The Michigan Department of Health and Human Services says that that's up from 2,640 on Monday. Health officials say that the investigation indicates that lettuce and or salad greens could possibly be the source, but one has not been confirmed as of yet. Cyclopoliomyelitis is an intestinal illness caused by a parasite that results in unsavory outcomes. Wood Radio News Time is 6:31. It's time for traffic and weather together.
2: Continue to be problem-free for your Wednesday morning commute, but just as a reminder, Cherry Street to southbound 131 is closed, as well as Market Avenue to northbound 131 closed, both until early August. That's a look at your traffic.
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4: Partly sunny, hot and humid today with a high of 99. Wildfire smoke slides in this evening with a low of 69. Smoke could be thick at times on Thursday, remaining hot with a high of 94. Tracking West Michigan's weather, I'm Storm Team 8 meteorologist Scott Larson.
0: 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Key locations for relief in Kent County include Meltrotter Ministries, Exodus Place, the Salvation Army, the West Grand Neighborhood Organization, and the Westminster Presbyterian Church in Ottawa County. The Salvation Army has a location on Clover Street in Holland. It's the Despelder Street in Grand Haven. Well, the Canadians are smoking again, and it's going to cause us some problems here in the state of Michigan. We have an air quality alert day today due to that wildfire smoke coming out of Canada. They say that there is a weak cold front moving down from our neighbors to the north, and it will bring in that smoke this evening and into tomorrow. Don't be surprised if it looks a little hazy outside, as visibility is expected to fall in some areas. Now, if you are somebody or you know somebody who has a breathing problem, maybe asthma, maybe COPD, you might want to limit your time outside. However, the upside is that the sunsets are going to look pretty cool. Two Supreme Court justices make a rare Capitol Hill appearance testifying before the House Appropriations Subcommittee on leaks and the need for more security funding. Fox's Kristen Goodwin with that story.
3: Supreme Court Justice Elena Kagan telling lawmakers Tuesday leaks negatively impact conversations between justices.
5: If you think that those views are going to appear on the front page of a newspaper, you pull back. You don't have the kinds of conversations that I think the court really depends on to do great work.
3: The court has faced scrutiny over the last few years because of leaks, including a draft opinion in the Dobbs case that overturned Roe v. Wade. Justice Amy Coney Barrett detailing threats.
22: I didn't expect that performing this service was going to put me in the position of explaining to my children what a bulletproof vest was and why I had to wear one.
3: They're urging Congress to approve a roughly 10% budget increase for the court.
0: No charges will be filed by the Kent County Prosecutor's Office against a Grand Rapids police officer who shot and killed a man, Eddie Deans Jr., back in May. Prosecutor Chris Becker says that the officers were justified in their use of deadly force. A craft supplies distributor is laying off almost 200 workers after a fire at their warehouse last month. Notions Marketing says that they made the decision after the June 11th fire. The campus experienced a power outage that lasted for several days, and then when the electricity was restored, a power surge occurred, sparking that blaze. Nobody was injured, but smoke contaminated the main building and substantial amount of that inventory. The business had to cancel all customers and vendor orders. Wood Radio News Time is 6:35. Our next news at 6:45. Breaking news when it happens. I'm Dave Wheaton on West Michigan's News Weather and Traffic Station. 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
1: 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Though the holidays are a ways off, planning for them financially makes really good sense. Let's bring in an expert. This is West Michigan's Morning News. I am Steve Kelly. Will Wolf is a teller at the Northland Drive branch of Lake Michigan Credit Union. Will, thanks for doing this today.
7: Yeah, thanks for having me on today, Steve.
1: Why should people be thinking about the holidays? I know it'll be Christmas in July on Star 105.7 here in a couple of weeks, but maybe that should be a little indicator that we should start thinking about this stuff.
7: Yeah, I think it's a good metric. And if you can believe it or not, we're actually already in the second half of the year. So July 2nd marks the really the halfway point when it comes throughout the year. And so the holidays really do have a way of sneaking up on everybody, and kind of waiting until the last minute will often just mean that you're relying on credit cards or maybe dipping into savings. And obviously we want to avoid that as much as possible. So starting now, even now, just in the middle of summer here, kind of gives you time to budget. You can set some money aside little by little and at least enjoy the season without having that financial stress afterwards.
1: Mm. What are some of the holiday expenses maybe that people tend to underestimate or not factor in as we look forward to them?
7: Yeah, so I feel like with the holiday seasons, people will mostly think about two things, which is going to be like the gifts and the food. But there are a lot of expenses that go on the outside of that. Think about travel costs, shipping for anything that you have to get. If you're being the person that has to handle the big holiday meals, that can rack up a pretty penny. My hobby is that I'm a baker, and honestly, some of those ingredients are getting more and more expensive. I'm sure everybody remembers when eggs were kind of pricier, and so that kind of followed the market around a little bit. And so you got to think about decorations, tips if you guys are going out at all. I'm planning a holiday trip for 2027, and we're already budgeting what the travel within the city looks like. So kind of planning for the full picture is what you can do to kind of help prevent all that worry for the expenses.
1: Will, what is one simple thing someone can do starting now to prepare financially for the holidays?
7: I think the simplest thing is just create a realistic holiday budget. And so set aside a little bit of maybe each paycheck, or figure out what you can financially withstand each month or each week, and just be consistent with it. You know, make sure that you are kind of going over your finances, make sure that you're comfortable and that you're able to cover everything. And then you'll have a nice little, let's say, nest egg for when it hits the holiday season. So you can actually break into that rather than have to worry about affecting your day-to-day financials.
1: So important. How about one piece of advice to take away from this you'd want everyone to remember about holiday spending?
7: Yeah, I think it ties into that last answer. You really want your budget and your holiday season to reflect your financial goals. You want to make sure you're keeping up with that, first. The best holidays, I would say, they're not measured by how much you spend, but it's how much you are being able to be comfortable with your finances and really help create your memories and make sure that you're not putting yourself into debt going into the next year. Because if you just keep doing that year to year, it's going to be more of a wear on you for holidays, and it's going to lessen the impact that you have with your family, your friends, and whatever events you're doing throughout that time.
1: Baking prowess, what is the Will Wolf go-to Christmas cookie that everybody has to try, and do you ever bring them into the bank?
7: My bank is my little testing area for a lot of it. When it comes to baking, I'm pretty standard when it comes to cookies. I do chocolate chip, but I actually make a fudgy brownie.
1: Oh, yeah.
7: And I've been really experimenting with cheesecakes lately. So if you had to twist my arm on it, I'm a big peanut butter cookie guy. So that's kind of my go-to in the holiday season, just because I like peanut butter so much.
1: The old school kind with the fork imprint on the outside.
7: Yep, fork imprint. Then you put the Hershey Kiss on top.
1: Oh, and there it is. Now I'm hungry. Teller at the Northland branch of Lake Michigan Credit Union, Will Wolf. Thank you so much for your time today. Great advice.
7: Yeah, thank you very much for having me again, Steve. I hope everyone has a good day.
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8: 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That's a look at your traffic.
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1: Now the forecast, Matt Kirkwood with a couple of days off. I hope he is by a body of water. Here's Scott Larson.
4: Steve, it's going to be another extremely hot day, looking at a high temperature of 99 for this afternoon, coupled with sunshine. We've got a heat advisory in effect until 8 o'clock tonight. It's going to feel like it's over 100. We do have some wildfire smoke expected to move in this evening. The low temperature at 69. Air quality will be reduced as we head into Thursday as the smoke hangs around with hot temperatures, a high of 94. We should be cooling off little by little, continuing on into the weekend, coupled with some more chances for rain on Friday and Saturday. Tracking West Michigan's weather for News Radio Wood 1300 and 106.9 FM, I'm Storm Team Meteorologist Scott Larson.
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1: 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Dave Wheaton, what's coming up?
0: Well, another round of airstrikes on Iran, and as Iran sends missiles towards several of its neighbors. ICE agents have been told to halt most vehicle stops, at least for now anyway. And Grand Rapids officers are cleared in a fatal shooting from May 30th. Those stories and more at the top of the hour.
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2: It is a very difficult situation. It's very chaotic. However, we're able to get the humanitarian aid into the families that have been affected. But the government is allowing some NGOs. We have been able to clear the path for humanitarian aid. It took us a few days to do so. You know, prior to the disaster, there was no way to get humanitarian aid into Venezuela. Venezuela is a country that we have been trying to get into for a few years because of the economic conditions of Venezuela. And it's important to remember that Venezuela was already affected with political turmoil and also economic issues prior to the disaster. So what this has done is made the situation much worse in Venezuela.
5: Cesar, you talked about how you were able to get through at least the government and the red tape to be able to get help into Venezuela. But can you talk to or speak to the conditions of, you know, is it harder to get roadways, electricity? What challenges are you facing getting food to these people physically?
2: Well, the good thing is that when we go into a country like Venezuela, which is a new country for us, we establish partnerships from within the country. So we've been able to establish strong partnerships within Venezuela, five partners that are able to receive the aid, because the main issue was clearing customs. So we were able to establish a channel to clear customs, and now our partners are able to pick up at a warehouse in near Caracas to go and distribute throughout the different areas. So, roadways are, some of them are blocked, but, you know, we have teams on the ground that are able to achieve what we need them to do. At this point, we're assessing phase two of the response, which normally includes water access projects and potentially housing. Our involvement is going to depend on the conditions of the country and the government allowing some of this work. We have been in contact. As a matter of fact, we received a visit from the Department of State in our office last week. So we're asking for a letter of endorsement so that we can continue to do our work in Venezuela, and we believe it will be granted. They have facilitated several things for us in Venezuela, so I think that is a great relationship here with the Department of State of the U.S.
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2: 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We have built over 100,000 houses for the poor in our 44-year history. 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The best way to help is to send a financial gift. The reason is we have a lot of institutional donors that want to participate, and they're making offers of, for example, medicine, medical supplies, food, hygiene kits, etc. But it's very costly to get them to Venezuela.
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0: This 96-1 The Game Sports Update brought to you by Montel Construction. The American League dominated the National League in the All-Star Game from Philadelphia last night. Yankees outfielder Cody Bellinger drove in a pair of runs.
16: Up the middle, and the American League catches in. Alvarez in to score. Langeliers right behind him. Two-run single, Cody Bellinger.
0: Now Bellinger receiving the MVP honors and the 4-0 victory. The American League scored three times in the first inning and simply never looked back. Now, how did our Tigers do? Well, Riley Green made history as a Tiger and left field. How the Tigers players do? Riley Green started in left field making history as a Tiger with his third start in an All-Star game. Now, catcher Dylan Dingler and shortstop Kevin McGonigal came in in as reserves, but everybody fell short at the plate, striking out. Now, the Tigers are off until Friday, at which time they will be on the West Coast playing the Angels in the first pitch set for 9:38. The West Michigan Whitecaps are off until Friday as well, as they will return to the field against the Great Lakes Loons in Midland. And their first pitch is set for 7:05. University of Michigan Athletic Director Ward Manuel knows his job is in jeopardy, but isn't ready to leave his post just yet. 58-year-old told the Michigan Insider that he's proud of the school's accomplishments on his watch, which include a national championship in men's basketball and football. UM's Regents will meet on Thursday to discuss an investigation into the culture of the school's athletic department. There is word, according to the Detroit Free Press, that a buyout is being worked out as we speak. Well, it was Spain and France yesterday going head-to-head to see who would advance to play in the World Cup. Well, Spain jumped out early in the first half, scoring a goal, and it stayed 1-0 until the second half when...
3: Olmo, the return, Pedro Porro!
0: That call comes to us from Fox Sports. Now, Pedro Porro with the goal of the 58th minute, making it 2-0, and that's how it ended. France could not get anything going as Spain's defense simply shut them down. Now, Spain advances to the final for the second time in their history. They won it all back in 2022. Today, Argentina and England will play at 3. And that's a look at sports.
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8: We're currently watching one accident on the roads right now. 96 westbound, the off-ramp to southbound Alpine. There's an accident on the exit ramp. That's a look at your traffic.
1: Forecast says partly sunny today, hot and humid. A heat advisory until 8 o'clock. Today's high, 99 degrees. Then a little wildfire smoke gets in your eyes tonight and through the day tomorrow. Cooler tomorrow, 94. It's 74 at the Lakeshore, 73 Grand Rapids. At the Service Professor Weather Center, 6:54.
12: 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OpenAI is getting into the hardware business. The company behind ChatGPT is said to be developing a mobile smart speaker meant to serve as a human-like AI companion that lives in the home. It will help control smart home appliances, play media, answer questions, respond to messages, and tap into the range of capabilities offered by ChatGPT. The speaker is still under development. Checking on Wall Street action, tech stocks leading the markets higher. S&P futures are rising this morning. Traders continue to focus on the relentless demand for chips to power artificial intelligence. And management of Lionsgate Studios is said to be exploring a possible sale. According to Reuters, the company behind franchises such as The Hunger Games and John Wick has been working with an investment bank to evaluate incoming proposals. No comment so far from Lionsgate. 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Courtney Donahoe, Bloomberg Radio.
1: 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We'll talk more about that heat advisory that is in effect. U.S. is targeting Iran again. You heard from the president during our trending segment. Essentially, it'll be over when we say it's over. Get the latest on the international desk from Fox News Radio's Jonathan Savage. That's, again, just after top of the hour news. That's 3 minutes away and next on Wood Radio. Good morning.
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23: This is West Michigan's Morning News on Wood Radio. I'm Steve Kelly. It's Wednesday, July 15th. GRPS officers cleared after a fatal shooting and another round of U.S. airstrikes against Iran. Here's top of the hour news now.
0: Good morning. It's 7 o'clock. I'm Dave Wheaton. This is Wood Radio News. Oh, it's going to be ugly today. We have another heat advisory in effect. So this one lasts until 8 o'clock tonight. Hazy, hot, humid, temperatures near that 100-degree mark. Yes, that's an actual temperature, the real feel, north of 105. Storm Team 8 has your full forecast coming up. Another round of airstrikes on Iran. They say that, by the way, those U.S. attacks have killed more than 30 people. Fox's Jonathan Savage with the story.
27: The new 7-hour-long bombardment took place as the United States reimposed a blockade on Iranian ports. U.S. Central Command says fighter aircraft, drones, and naval vessels launched precision munitions. They targeted Iran's missile and drone sites, naval capabilities, and coastal defense systems. Iran says the resurgence in fighting has cost 30 lives there and wounded more than 260. The blockade is an attempt to weaken Iran economically. But President Trump has gone back on a threat to impose a 20% fee on all shipping in the Strait of Hormuz.
0: The number of cases of that parasitic bug we know as cyclopariasis continues to climb in the state of Michigan, with better than 3,000 cases now reported throughout the state. Now, the number of cases spiked significantly the past week alone, when we had last week just over 1,000. Now we're at 3,340, so says the folks from the Michigan Department of Health. Now, they say that, well, most of those cases are going to be on the east and southeast portion of the state, but Kent County has 20 cases, Ottawa County 38, Muskegon checking in with 63. They believe the source is the greens within our salad. Wood Radio News Time is now 7:01. It's time for traffic and weather together.
5: We're currently watching one accident on the roads right now. 96 westbound, the off-ramp to southbound Alpine. There's an accident on the exit ramp.
8: That's a look at your traffic.
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6: Sunshine today, hot and humid with a heat advisory active until 8 o'clock tonight, the high temperature 99. Wildfire smoke slides in this evening, causing air quality to be reduced, the low temperature 69. Smoke will hang around into Thursday and could be thick at times, remaining hot with a high temperature of 94. Cooling off as we continue into this weekend, chances for showers and storms on Friday and Saturday. Tracking West Michigan's weather, I'm Storm Team Meteorologist Scott Larson.
0: We have 74 muggy degrees at the Lighthouse in Grand Haven, 72 at your official weather station. 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Well, the Kent County Prosecutor Chris Becker says that he will not file any charges against the Grand Rapids police officer who fatally shot Eddie Deans Jr. At a news conference yesterday, Becker played audio of the 911 calls from Deans' family members who on May the 30th saying that, well, he was armed with a knife at their home on Alpine Avenue. After officers arrived, they set up a perimeter. Deans ran out the front door. Police say that he attempted to carjack a person a short time later.
9: From her statement to police, she says he gets in the car, says, "Give me the car." She sees he's armed with a knife. She thinks relatively quickly. She grabs the keys and jumps out, as you see here, and he gets out. He's carrying, you know, people have described it as a cape. It's basically just a bed sheet that was actually left in the car.
0: Investigators say that Deans later stabbed a canine during a foot chase and then threw a Molotov cocktail at a police cruiser. Police say that the ordeal ended with the shooting of Deans after he charged at officers with the knife. We've all heard them, those cars and motorcycles with the modified exhaust systems. Guys most likely trying to overcompensate for something else as they rev those engines. Well, now there's a piece of legislation making its way through the Michigan legislature that would fine people who have systems that are extremely loud. House Bills 6151 and 6152, introduced by representatives from the east side of the state, would fine offenders $500 for the first go-round and $1,000 for the second, and it would increase beyond that. Now, it would also take into account people who simply have a bad exhaust system and they need repairs. The new legislation would fight inconsistencies in enforcing current state law by allowing enforcement clear authority to address illegal exhaust modifications. The bills now head to the House Transportation Committee. ICE agents are being instructed to end most vehicle stops nationwide. Fox's Christina Coleman explains that this does not mean everybody that they are targeting is off the hook.
14: ICE will still conduct vehicle stops for those considered to be the most egregious targets with serious or violent criminal histories. This comes after the two fatal ICE-involved shootings in Maine and Texas that happened within a week. Border Czar Tom Holman says the change is temporary. In Maine, DHS said ICE agents were surveilling an address for a person for a final removal order from the country. When ICE tried to stop the vehicle driven by someone coming from that address, DHS says the vehicle attempted to flee the scene and, fearing for public safety, an officer discharged his weapon.
0: Huntington Bank says that it has plans to shutter 13 Michigan branches later this year, two of which will be right here in the Grand Rapids metro area. One of those locations, Cutlerville at 64th and Division, that's right near M6. The other one is going to be the Walker branch on 3 Mile Road. The remaining branches are coming on the east side of the state. Grand Rapids Fire Department was called out to rescue a man after a garage collapsed on top of him. Now, that rescue happening near a home at the intersection of Highland and College on the southeast side of the city about 12:30 yesterday afternoon. A worker who was taking apart the garage became trapped inside when it collapsed upon him. They say that the worker was rushed to the hospital. His condition right now not known. Wood Radio News Time, 7:06. Our next news, 7:15. Breaking news when it happens. I'm Dave Wheaton on West Michigan's News, Weather, and Traffic Station. 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
23: 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I'm Steve Kelly. President Trump yesterday about increased hostilities between the United States and Iran.
29: Well, I think they're completed now, honestly. If we left right now, it would take them 20 years to rebuild what they have.
23: That is Jonathan Savage on the live line with us this morning on the international desk in London with Fox News Radio. Good morning, Jonathan.
30: Hello, good morning.
23: Talk to us a little bit about this now 7-hour mission against targets inside Iran.
30: Well, I can tell you about something even more new than that, because as we speak, U.S. Central Command are launching daylight strikes against Iran. They began at 6 a.m. Eastern today, a wave of strikes designed to further degrade military capabilities that Iranian forces have used to attack commercial shipping in the Strait of Hormuz. This follows 4 consecutive nights of military action going for missile launch sites, drone facilities, naval assets, coastal defense systems, and logistics.
23: Power plants or bridges yet? The president has kind of held on to that idea as a threat.
30: That is the president's warning that next week things could get even bigger. He says that power plants and bridges are certainly possible, eventually energy infrastructure, unless Iran returns to negotiations. So clearly he is trying to put pressure on Iran to come back to the negotiating table, because this memorandum of understanding that was hard fought, hard negotiated, appears to be in tatters.
23: Also, to sort of degrade their ability to affect trade in the Strait, right? And what about a financial impact to Iran?
30: Yeah, the U.S. is now blockading Iranian ports once again. That is an attempt to exact a really fearsome financial and economic toll on Iran. The Iranians are defiant. They say that they will not give in to economic or military pressure, but this blockade is back and forth. And the Strait of Hormuz is still coming under attack from Iran. Now, Iran is threatening to go even further themselves. The Revolutionary Guard say that they will shut down all Middle Eastern energy exports. So Gulf Arab oil exports could become the target, infrastructure. And there's even concern that Iran will get their Houthi allies in Yemen to effectively close off the strait leading into the Suez Canal, which would be economically a huge blow to the world.
23: A quick change of subjects. Who is there a prime minister right now? I know Keir Starmer had stepped down. We're in the middle of the World Cup. Who takes his place and what's the timeline there?
30: As we speak, Keir Starmer is in the House of Commons. He is speaking his final Prime Minister's questions. Every week the Prime Minister goes to the House of Commons and gets asked questions in the bear pit of the House of Commons. He's doing that now for the final time. on Sunday, if England gets to the World Cup final tonight, he will fly out, watch the World Cup final, fly back overnight and resign. Go to the King and resign, because on Monday we're expecting the new Prime Minister to be Andy Burnham, and he will take office then.
1: Is that a thing where they go hear, hear a lot, what you're talking about?
30: It is.
1: Okay.
30: It is, yes. That's exactly it, uh-huh.
1: So Jonathan Savage with Fox News Radio, suffering my questions so well. Thanks for your time today.
30: Thank you.
1: He's not mad. It's just he's so intelligent. Wood Radio News Time, 7:12, back to traffic and weather. You're here.
8: A couple of accidents to keep an eye out for. The first on the exit ramp, 96 westbound, the off-ramp to Alpine. And then we've got an accident on the right shoulder, 131 southbound, just after 36th. That's a look at your traffic.
2: 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This report.

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7: 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We head back to the newsroom. Dave Wheaton, what's coming up?
8: Good morning. The U.S. military continues to pound Iran, and Iran continues to throw missiles at its neighbors. The number of cases of that nasty little intestinal bug tops 3,000, and no charges. That's the result of an investigation into an officer-involved shooting from May the 30th. Those stories and more at the bottom of the hour.
7: We had a comment on the talkback button about Jonathan Savage. So we've been talking to Jonathan Savage for a number of years here on Wood Radio. He, through Fox News Radio, is on the London desk. He's Scottish. He's got a couple of sons. Although he lives in London, he is a big Scotland fan. So much so that he admitted to us a couple of days ago that he will be rooting against England tonight.
8: What?
7: So,
8: all right,
7: is what that's all about. So, just after our conversation about tensions and things going on between the United States and Iran, Mark lit up the talk back button. It's the little microphone on the iHeartRadio app, brought to you by MKD.
9: You have got to love the word tatters. That guy who gave that report from England. He's great.
7: It's how he says stuff. And
8: yeah,
7: he's super heady and sometimes like specific questions about the government there. I have no idea what. So I had a legitimate question when he talked about the bear pit in the House of Commons. I'm like, is that the here place? And he's like, yeah. So, I mean, I get it. It sounds like if he were asking us questions about the United States government.
8: Right.
7: And I thought they were, you know, a little, I probably would be sarcastic too. But he impresses me as one of those people that probably would have read a thing or two about the government before he asked the question.
8: Yeah, I would. Yeah. He just definitely comes across as one of those guys.
7: Yeah. Super smart.
8: When you say heady, I think that may fall short. Because he's pretty smart.
7: Usually, we have some great questions on the Talkback button. Again, brought to you by MKD. Feel free

0: to leave. Here's another one.
1: Okay.
2: Ow. Ow. You got to warn me, man.
0: I don't know what's happening here, but that was a talkback entry.
1: Okay.
0: I don't know that it was necessarily a butt dial. Maybe they were waiting for something. If you ever have a question about how to use that thing, talk to Adam. He's just sitting in there scrolling social media.
1: Yeah.
0: And would be happy to. So, is she opening a bag of chips here?
1: Maybe. Could be chips.
0: What's that motor in the background? It's like a tire is being blown up. My favorite talkback buttons sometimes are the ones that don't make any sense. So, there you go.
1: Okay.
0: You can do that 24 hours a day. You just write what show you would like to, because it goes, 24.
1: Yeah.
0: And you can get a hold of any show you'd like to. That technically was registered for Joe Pags on the weekend, but it came in last night at 11. So I checked them just to make sure that somebody might have mislabeled the thing.
1: Sure.
0: Along with recording something that they didn't want to. So I've heard arguments between couples before that I haven't shared.
1: Now that I like. Right? See? Yeah.
0: Probably not something I should be listening to, but I do.
1: Well, if you're recording it and you hit send, that's on you. That's not on us.
0: It's like the old party line. Did you ever have one of those?
1: Oh, I did not, but my cousins did in Minnesota, and that was kind of weird. You pick up the phone and you could hear other people having a conversation.
0: Yeah. I would pick up the phone just to see if there was another conversation going on.
1: Yeah.
0: Again, I think that's infringing on somebody's inalienable rights, but I haven't read a lot. Wood Radio News Time is now 7:21.
3: 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The American League dominating the National League in the All-Star Game last night in the city of brotherly love. Yankees outfielder Corey Bellinger drove in a pair of runs.
4: Up the middle, and the American League catches in. Alvarez in to score. Langeliers right behind him. Two-run single, Cody Bellinger.
3: Now Bellinger receiving the MVP honors and the 4-0 victory. That sound comes to us courtesy of the folks at Fox Sports. The AL scored three times in the first inning and never looked back as White Sox slugger Miguel Vargas launched a solo homer in the eighth to put that game away. Now, how'd our Tigers do? Well, Riley Green started in left field, making history as a Tiger with the third start in the All-Star game, and catcher Dylan Dingler and shortstop Kevin McGonigal came in as reserves, but all of them falling short of the plate, striking out all four times. Now, the Tigers are off until Friday, at which time they will be on the West Coast playing the Angels. First pitch set for 9:38. A key player from the Detroit Tigers playoff run in 2025 is heading elsewhere. The Tigers traded outfielder Jamai Jones to the Boston Red Sox yesterday. They'll receive a player to be named later in exchange. Now, the West Michigan Whitecaps are off until Friday as well. They will return to the field against the Great Lakes Loons in Midland. First pitch set for 7:05. Well, it's Spain and France yesterday going head-to-head to see who would advance to play for the World Cup. Now, Spain jumped out early in the first half, scoring a goal, and it stayed 1-0 until the second half when...
4: Poro, Olmo, the return, Pedro Poro!
3: Yeah, that call coming to us from Fox Sports. Pedro Poro with the goal at the 58th minute, making it 2-0. France could not make anything happen as Spain's defense shut them down. Now, Spain advances to the final for the second time in their history. They won it all back in 2022. Today, it's Argentina and England. They play at 3. And that's a look at sports.
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5: A couple of accidents to keep an eye out for. The first on the exit ramp, 96 westbound, the off-ramp to Alpine, and then we've got an accident on the right shoulder, 131 southbound, just after 36th. That's a look at your traffic.
0: The forecast now, Storm teammate Scott Larson.
6: It's going to be another sizzler out there today, Steve, expecting partly sunny skies, hot and humid conditions. We've got a heat advisory active until 8 o'clock tonight, a high temperature of 99, but it's going to feel like it's in the triple digits. Wildfire smoke slides in this evening. We have an air quality alert with a low temperature of 69. Smoke will hang around into Thursday and could be thick at times. Staying on the hotter side with a high temperature of 94, we should be cooling off further into the weekend, along with some chances for rain. Tracking West Michigan's weather for News Radio with 1300 and 106.9 FM, I'm Storm Team 8 meteorologist Scott Larson.
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7: This is Bloomberg Money Minute. 3 days of losses have brought SpaceX shares to the brink of falling below their initial public offering price. Shares right now at a little over $136, just a dollar above the $135 price tag buyers paid last month in the biggest ever first-time share sale. Elon Musk's rocket satellite and artificial intelligence company has plunged about a third from its peak price, erasing nearly $850 billion in value. But keep in mind, over 80% of Wall Street analysts covering SpaceX say buy shares, and they see major upside ahead. Turning to trading, artificial intelligence stocks back in the spotlight. Wall Street looks set for a higher open lifted by tech. S&P futures are seeing modest gains. And oil climbing for a third day after fresh U.S. strikes near the Strait of Hormuz and tighter sanctions on Iran. The price of crude, $80 a barrel. 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Courtney Donahoe, Bloomberg Radio.
0: Speaking of smoke, Wood Radio News Time, 7:25. The Canadian wildfire fire smoke is a deal today. We'll see it later on. Dave in the newsroom just told me on the intercom to pull up the live camera on the Mackinac Bridge. You can't see the spires on that thing across it. That's just silly. I just got a text from my friends Mark and Mary. They're headed to the island. Just so you know, the smoke up there is a factor definitely right now. We'll talk more about that this morning as it affects your forecast as part of traffic and weather together in bottom of the hour news. Gen Z's new roommates, the topic of Rory O'Neill. That means mom and dad, by the way. We'll explain at 7:36. First, the news in 3 minutes on Wood Radio. Looking in the stalls,
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0: This is West Michigan's Morning News on Wood Radio. I'm Steve Kelly. It's Wednesday, July 15th. That stomach bug is on the rise and no charges filed against officers following a deadly shooting. Here's bottom of the hour news.
1: Good morning. It's 7:30. We've got 74 sticky degrees on the lakeshore, 73 in Grand Rapids. I'm Dave Wheaton. This is Wood Radio News. Hazy, hot, humid, heat advisory in effect until 8 o'clock tonight. And our temperature, it's going to climb. Actual temperature, triple digits, they say. And the real feel is going to be north of 105. Storm Team 8's got your forecast coming up. The U.S. military have carried out strikes on Iran for the fourth straight night and brought back the naval blockade of Iranian ships. Fox's Anita Vogel, she has the latest.
18: The president making clear Iran is in for plenty more pain unless and until it gets back to the negotiating table.
19: They'll continue until I say it's enough. I mean, they'll continue. They've been there. You know, the word the military likes to use is degrade. They've been degraded to a very low level.
18: President Trump insisting the Strait of Hormuz is once again open for business for everybody but Iran, although he did back off a bit from his plan to impose a 20% fee for that service provided by the U.S. military after hearing from allies on the Gulf Cooperation Council.
1: Better than 3,000 cases of cyclopariasis have been identified in the state of Michigan less than a week after hitting the 1,000 case mark. As of July 14th, more than 3,340 cases are confirmed. Michigan typically sees about 50 of these types of cases in any given year. Now, most of those are on the southeast portion of the state. However, Kent County has a confirmed 20 cases. Ottawa County tallied up 38. Muskegon has confirmed 63. Roughly 45 people have been hospitalized with this parasitic bug. They believe that the source is our greens that we use in our salads. Wood Radio News Time is 7:31. It's time for traffic and weather together.
5: A couple of accidents to keep an eye out for. The first on the exit ramp, 96 westbound, the off-ramp to Alpine. And then we've got an accident on the right shoulder, 131 southbound, just after 36th. That's a look at your traffic.
20: From the Big B Coffee Traffic Center.
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6: Very hot and humid today with partly sunny skies and a high near 100. Wildfire smoke spills in tonight. It'll hang around through tomorrow, staying hot with a high temperature of 94. Tracking West Michigan's weather, I'm Storm Team 8 meteorologist Scott Larson.
1: 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Kent County Prosecutor Chris Becker has shown police footage of the moments leading up to the fatal officer-involved shooting on the northwest side of Grand Rapids back on May the 30th. He said at a news conference yesterday that he will not be filing any charges against the police officer who was involved, who fired those shots. It began at a home on Alpine Avenue when a family member of Eddie Deans Jr. called 911 to say that he was armed with a knife. Officers responded and set up a perimeter. That's when Deans took off running from or out the front door. Now, police officers say that Deans later attempted to carjack somebody.
22: Fortunately, nobody was hurt. But this is essentially, he runs out the house. This is directly behind the house that he ran through. Go ahead and play. You can hear the screams of the wife as she gets out.
1: Now, police say that he threw a Molotov cocktail at their cruiser, stabbed a canine, and then advanced on officers while carrying a knife, at which time he was shot and killed. Michigan Nurses Association is suing the now-closed Sturgis Hospital, alleging that the layoffs of nurses violated the state's employment law. The MNA says that the hospital notified its 17-member nurses and over 100 other full-time employees of the closure on June the 16th, 3 days before it shut down. Smoke from the wildfires in Canada will begin moving into West Michigan today. Some of the largest fires are happening in the Ontario province, and a weak cold front will help move that smoke into the Great Lakes area, with some smoke making it to the surface on Wednesday evening and into Thursday. Visibility is going to be reduced. In fact, up on the Mackinac Bridge, it's reduced significantly already. Michigan's Attorney General is announcing a settlement with 23andMe over a massive data breach that affected thousands of residents here in our state. Jerry Jenkins, he's got the story.
2: Dana Nessel joining attorneys general from 41 other states in securing the agreement after hackers compromised the genetic testing company's database back in 2023. More than 162,000 Michiganders had personal information exposed. Michigan will now receive about $436,000 from the settlement. Nessel says the agreement holds the company accountable while adding new protections for consumers' genetic data.
1: 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I'm Dave Wheaton on West Michigan's News, Weather and Traffic Station. 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
0: This is West Michigan's Morning News. I am Steve Kelly. Rory O'Neill joins us, NBC News Radio national correspondent. Good day to you, sir.
27: Hey there, Steve. Good morning.
0: Listen, this segment, as we find out more information about Gen Z, is not meant to poke fun at them. It's just to understand who these people really are. Rory, the number of young Americans living with their parents has hit a new record. Can you put that in perspective?
27: How about one in five 25 to 34-year-olds still shacking up with mom and dad? Nearly a fifth of that demographic still lives with their parents or grandparents these days. And obviously, affordability is the number one reason.
0: So, I mean, I guess culturally, is it because it's okay part of it as well? Just didn't seem like that was an option when I was that age.
27: Well, we probably started the ball rolling on this during the Great Recession in the early 2000s. That was sort of with the millennials. That's when we sort of saw this first housing crisis and things got really rough, and a lot more of those that generation moved back in with mom and dad or never moved out at all. But it seems to have snowballed since then. And the shame that George Costanza once felt having to go back with mom and dad. That shame is gone. Most people now saying, look, when you run the numbers, it doesn't make sense.
0: We had to affordability. I got a kid that lives in Chicago. She's getting married. I was talking to her fiancé, to use a Seinfeld term. And starter home in Chicago is not something two kids just starting out can afford.
27: Well, right. Even renting. I mean, we're talking buying, but even renting a place is still a real challenge. And, you know, couples are also getting married later and later here in the U.S. So this is something that we're seeing with those demographic shifts. And look, as we saw the spike in mortgage rates that are now double what they were 15 years ago, a lot of people who might have traded up a house also are staying locked in. So we're not seeing that momentum or that movement, that cycling in the housing industry that we typically see, that you buy the starter home and then you upgrade. A lot of people bought the starter home and they're staying in it because they can't upgrade. So that's also been sort of been jamming up the housing market, which by most accounts needs an additional 4 to 5 million units to be built out there to put things right.
0: So what could or maybe should be done to help? You know, we of a certain age like to give little lessons to these kids, and sometimes I just don't know what that could be in this economy.
27: Look, maybe this is the lesson to say don't waste money either. Look, it's a great, I remember struggling and getting out and having roommates to try to start things off. I get it. But at the same time, you're like, boy, had I banked that money instead of just rather, you know, living on my own and be independent while having, you know, pizza 6 nights a week, you know, maybe there are things to be said about still staying home with mom and dad and banking as much cash as you can.
0: Now, my sister-in-law is a retired businesswoman, and she was being critical. I suppose I led with a Gen Z in the family living with their parents going to get her nails done. And she's like, buckle up and buy a bottle for crying out loud and save the money.
27: Well, that's the other thing too, right? We always talk about, oh, they always have to have, you know, the fanciest of phones. They're always buying, you know, $8 coffees and all the ways that money is wasted. I totally get it and see it. But at the same time, you're like, look, cars are incredibly expensive too, right? Just the transportation, the car insurance on someone 25 years old, crazy. So there are a lot of other expenses associated with this. Some of it has to do with the health insurance as well. You know, still live with mom and dad. You get to still be on their plan until you're 26. So, you know, there are some of these other benefits. You know, being a Gen Zer these days is expensive.
0: That is Rory O'Neill, NBC News Radio national correspondent. Thank you.
27: Thanks, Steve.
0: 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Here comes traffic and weather.
5: Checking in on your rush hour traffic, we've got an accident 131 southbound after 36th. We've got an accident in Grand Rapids, Bridge Street, just west of 196. And also in Grand Rapids, crash, Division, north of Crescent. That's a look at your traffic.
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0: And now the forecast. Storm teammate Scott Larson.
9: Steve, it's going to be another extremely hot day. Looking at a high temperature of 99 for this afternoon, coupled with sunshine. We've got a heat advisory in effect until 8 o'clock tonight. It's going to feel like it's over 100. We do have some wildfire smoke expected to move in this evening. The low temperature at 69. Air quality will be reduced as we head into Thursday as the smoke hangs around with hot temperatures, a high of 94. We should be cooling off little by little, continuing on into the weekend, coupled with some more chances for rain on Friday and Saturday. Tracking West Michigan's weather for News Radio Wood 1300 and 106.9 FM, I'm Storm Team Meteorologist Scott Larson.
0: That is crazy, looking at that bridge camera and how thick the smoke is there. It's not that you just can't see across. You can only see like 100 yards into that thing. 74 at the Lakeshore, 72 in Grand Rapids. Relative humidity at 88% already this morning, where Wood Radio News Time is 7:42. Next up, headlines. Then we're going to talk about a rare appearance by some of these Supreme Court justices as they testify on Capitol Hill. We'll explain what they are looking for, specific to their own safety. Tanya J. Powers is on the story and will join us just after headlines, which are 3 minutes away and next on Wood Radio.
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0: News time, 7:46. Dave Wheaton, what's coming up?
1: Well, a bank is shutting down better than a dozen branches in the state of Michigan, some of which right here in the Metro Grand Rapids area. State Supreme Court hears arguments alleging that the city of Grand Rapids violated the state's Freedom of Information Act, and the blockade of Iran is back on. Those stories and more at the top of the hour.
0: To the National Supreme Court, usually they make their most controversial rulings and then disappear for the summer, but several Supreme Court justices are made appearances yesterday on Capitol Hill. We'll talk to Tanya J. Powers on the live line with Fox News Radio in New York. Tanya, thanks for doing this today.
30: Sure, no problem.
0: So who came out and what's the issue?
30: It's kind of like summer school for the justices, right?
0: Yeah.
30: They're on summer vacation, yet they're like, oh, yeah, we need to go talk to these people about our budget. It was Supreme Court Justices Amy Coney Barrett and Elena Kagan, and they testified. This is the first testimony of this kind since 2019. They testified before the Senate Appropriations Subcommittee on Financial Services and General Government with their budget request, basically. That was the main focus of that, was the request for increased security funding for the justices. They talked a great deal about the security threats that they're facing, you know, what why they need extra money, how much money they're looking for. The Supreme Court is requesting a total of $228 million for the next fiscal year. That's up about 10% from the year before. Part of that increase would bolster home security for the justices. Justice Barrett talked about having to get, you know, private security. She has been the target of a swatting incident. She talked about having to take a bulletproof vest home a few years ago and how she struggled to explain that, what it was to her 12-year-old son and why she had to wear one. We've, of course, remember the 2022 attempted assassination of Justice Kavanaugh. They outlined, you know, numerous instances of, you know, and situations where they've received threats. Matter of fact, the U.S. Marshals Service reported that there are 564 threats in the last government fiscal year, an increase that also includes threats to the hundreds of federal judges around the country as well.
0: So I guess it bears repeating that the Supreme Court requested a total of $228 million for the next fiscal year. That's a significant amount of money.
30: Yeah, it is. And like I said, that's only 10% more than the year before. So their budget was already probably larger than a lot of people realized anyway. But, you know, Justice Kagan pointed out that members of the Supreme Court currently get less security than some cabinet officials. They both explained, you know, what the need was for, you know, security, like around the clock sort of thing. Kagan said that the court's not looking for Secret Service level protection, but, you know, and Barrett also pointed out specifically to the anonymous threatening packages that have been sent in the name of the late son of federal judge Esther Salas, where people will send pizzas in his name or packages or whatever to judges and, you know, with the clear intention of making a threat.
0: How were they received? Was there any way to sort of gauge how things look? Generally, those sort of things are an opportunity for folks to grandstand a little bit. Were they taken seriously?
30: It seems like they were. Justice Kagan, I thought it was very telling when she explained, I think it was she was the one who explained, the difference in the security that they have to have now versus a few years ago. And she talked about how, earlier in her years on the court, that, you know, when she would have to have like a security person go with her if she went somewhere for work or something like that. But normally it was not anywhere near this level of security that they had to have, certainly not like around the clock sort of stuff, you know, with a lot of hours. That is, you know, where things are now. They also said the threats increased after the Dobbs leak, that, you know, that was one of the reasons, that was one of the times when they've seen, you know, the increase in threats dramatically go up. They did also talk a little bit about the shadow docket. They got questions about that, about an ethics code that they have and the enforcement of the ethics code, some things other than security. But the main focus of this was the request for increased security funding.
0: And it's Tanya J. Powers, Fox News Radio, New York. Thank you.
30: Thank you.
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1: This 96-1 The Game Sports Update brought to you by Montel Construction. The American League dominated the National League in the All-Star Game from Philadelphia last night. Yankees outfielder Cody Bellinger drove in a pair of runs.
2: Up the middle, and the American League catches in. Alvarez in to score. Langeliers right behind him. Two-run single, Cody Bellinger.
1: Now Bellinger receiving the MVP honors and the 4-0 victory. The American League scored three times in the first inning and simply never looked back. Now, how did our Tigers do? Well, Riley Green made history as a Tiger in left field. How the Tigers players do? Riley Green started in left field making history as a Tiger with his third start in an All-Star game. Now, catcher Dylan Dingler and shortstop Kevin McGonigal came in as reserves, but everybody fell short at the plate, striking out. Now, the Tigers are off until Friday, at which time they will be on the West Coast playing the Angels in the first pitch set for 9:38. The West Michigan Whitecaps are off until Friday as well, as they will return to the field against the Great Lakes Loons in Midland. And their first pitch is set for 7:05. University of Michigan Athletic Director Ward Manuel knows his job is in jeopardy, but isn't ready to leave his post just yet. 58-year-old told the Michigan Insider that he's proud of the school's accomplishments on his watch, which include a national championship in men's basketball and football. UM's Regents will meet on Thursday to discuss an investigation into the culture of the school's athletic department. There is word, according to the Detroit Free Press, that a buyout is being worked out as we speak.
0: Ooh, that is Dave Wheaton with a look at sports. 7:53, traffic and weather.
5: Checking in on your rush hour traffic, we've got an accident 131 southbound after 36th. We've got an accident in Grand Rapids, Bridge Street, just west of 196. And also in Grand Rapids, crash Division north of Crescent. That's a look at your traffic.
0: Mentioned a little while ago, Storm teammate Scott Larson, meteorologist in the tracking center this morning, joins us about this smoke from Canada. And looking at the bridge on one of those cool webcams, you can't see across the thing. Scott, just how will we be affected by this smoke later on?
9: Well, Steve, it looks like that smoke's really going to thicken up as we approach sunset this evening. It'll be with us throughout the day tomorrow. We've got some air quality alerts in effect. In the short term here, the focus remains on the heat. It is going to be blistering hot this afternoon, a record-breaking high of 99 in Grand Rapids. Again, it looks like it'll be smoky tomorrow, 94, cooling off as we go into the weekend with some chances for rain.
0: That is Storm teammate meteorologist Scott Larson in the tracking center. Thank you for your time. As always, a great partnership there, especially during severe weather. But Scott mentioned we don't even have rain in the forecast. It is 7:54. 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
3: This is a Bloomberg Money Minute. One of the most influential charitable partnerships in the world is coming to an end. Warren Buffett is cutting ties with the Gates Foundation after decades of financial support. The move comes as Bill Gates faces increasing scrutiny over his ties to Jeffrey Epstein. CNBC reports that Buffett met with Gates weeks ago in Nebraska and discussed the decision. Checking on your money, Federal Reserve Chair Kevin Warsh told lawmakers yesterday that the central bank has no tolerance for high inflation. He heads back to Capitol Hill for a second day of testimony today. S&P futures are slightly higher this morning.
0: There's a little smoke from a distant fire for you. Wood Radio News Time. 7:55, top of the hour news, comes with traffic and weather together and is just 3 minutes away. We will dig into today's top five just after that. Wait till you hear about the grade point average of the now Guinness World Record holder of a valedictorian from a high school. That's in today's top five, all next on Wood Radio. Good morning.
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0: This is West Michigan's Morning News on Wood Radio. I'm Steve Kelly. It's Wednesday, July 15th. The local bank closing some branches in Michigan and the blockade of Iran back on. We'll get reaction. Here's top of the hour news now.
1: Good morning. It's 8 o'clock. I'm Dave Wheaton. This is Wood Radio News. Hazy, hot, humid. It's going to be uncomfortable, to say the least. Temperatures, I'm talking actual temperatures, near 100 today with the real feel, north of 105. Storm Team 8's got your complete forecast coming up in just a few moments. The Navy has restarted its blockade of the Strait of Hormuz yesterday, and President Trump is again threatening to strike civilian infrastructure. Fox's Lucas Tomlinson, he's in Tel Aviv, and he has the latest.
25: President Trump says U.S. jets will keep bombing Iran until it returns for formal talks. And if they don't, President Trump told our own Trey Yinks in an exclusive interview, this is what he will order next.
26: Because next week comes the power plants. Next week comes the bridges. We're going to knock out all their power plants. We're going to knock out all their bridges unless they get to the table and negotiate.
25: Despite the return of American air power, Admiral Cooper, commander of U.S. forces in the Middle East, says Iran is striking back, hitting seven commercial ships in the Strait of Hormuz with up to a dozen crew members killed, missing, or wounded.
1: Iran says that it has attacked U.S. sites in Kuwait, Bahrain, Jordan, in addition to those two tankers. Well, Kent County Prosecutor Chris Becker says that he understands the family of Eddie Deans Jr. They are upset that he was shot and killed by Grand Rapids police officer back on May the 30th. But at a news conference yesterday, Baker says that he had to make a decision to file charges against the officer based on the evidence before him.
27: You know, I take this seriously. It's not like, this is an easy one to clear. I mean, obviously this happened back on May 30th, and here we are July 15th or whatever, is it? So I look at all the body cams. We look at all the body cams. Am I making the right decision? But I have to look at the law and not just, you know, emotionally what the community feels.
1: Police had responded to a 911 call about Deans being armed with a knife inside of a home on Alpine Avenue and threatening family members. They responded, set up a perimeter, but they say that he ran out the front door, later attempted a carjacking, and charged at officers with that knife before he was shot and killed. Wood Radio News Time, 8:01. It's time for traffic and weather together.
5: Checking in on your rush hour traffic. We've got an accident 131 southbound after 36th. We've got an accident in Grand Rapids, Bridge Street, just west of 196. And also in Grand Rapids, crash Division north of Crescent. That's a look at your traffic.
31: From the Big B Coffee Traffic Center.
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9: Periods of sunshine on another very hot and humid day. A heat advisory will be active until 8 o'clock tonight. A high temperature of 99, but it'll feel like it's about 105. Wildfire smoke drifts in as we continue into this evening. The low temperature is 69. Smoke looks to hang around on Thursday, remaining hot with a high temperature of 94. Cooling off further into the upcoming weekend, delivering chances for rain on Friday and Saturday. Tracking West Michigan's weather, I'm Storm Team meteorologist Scott Larson.
1: 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Well, the number of cases of that parasitic bug known to us as cyclopariasis continues to climb in the state of Michigan, with better than 3,000 cases now being reported. The number of cases spiking significantly in the past week alone, when just a week ago we were at about 1,000 cases. We now sit at 3,340, and that number expected to go up. Most of those cases, by the way, are on the east side of the states. And they say that, however, the west side is not immune. 20 cases have been reported in Kent County, Ottawa County at 38, Muskegon 63 confirmed cases. Roughly 45 people have been hospitalized. At last word, the folks with the health department say that they're zeroing in on the cause, but they believe it has something to do with the greens in our salad. The Michigan Supreme Court will hear arguments over whether or not the city of Grand Rapids violated the Freedom of Information Act by taking 13 months to return a request for public records. Wood Radio's Emma Olson with the story.
2: Under state law, the government has 5 days to respond to a FOIA request. The Grand Rapids Police Department responded to the ACLU within that time frame, but then said it would take 8 to 10 months to get them the information requested due to the amount of requests they were processing. The Michigan Court of Appeals ruled against the ACLU in December, stating the law doesn't have a formal deadline. A date for arguments has not been set yet. Emma Olson, Wood Radio News.
1: A fire at a craft supply company last month has forced that company to lay off some 200 employees. Notions Marketing says that they had to make the tough decision after the June 11th fire caused extensive damage to their warehouse. The complex had lost power that lasted for several days. And then when it was restored, well, that caused a power surge. And then that, of course, sparked the blaze. Now, nobody was hurt. However, smoke contaminated the building and destroyed a great deal of their inventory. A man struck and killed by a truck while running away from ICE officers in Florida. Fox's Kristen Goodwin with that story.
3: Florida Highway Patrol says four people inside of a vehicle stopped outside of a gas station and convenience store in St. Augustine fled on foot during an encounter with Immigration and Customs Enforcement and Homeland Security investigations. Noting one of the four, a 28-year-old man, ran across a busy road and was struck by a tractor trailer. Officials say the driver of the tractor trailer immediately stopped to help, but the man did not survive. Highway Patrol is investigating the incident, the death, the third over the last week involving encounters with ICE agents following shootings in Maine and in Texas.
1: 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I'm Dave Wheaton on West Michigan's News, Weather, and Traffic Station. 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
0: This is West Michigan's Morning News. Good morning. I am Steve Kelly. That's Adam Orocho. And you know Dave Wheaton by now. I didn't mean that to sound like...
1: Dude, I've been here for like 9 months.
0: Less of a... It's Wednesday, July 15th, 2026. And top five time. Adam, where do we start?
5: Well, gentlemen, we are still in the midst of the 2026 Florida Python Challenge.
0: Oh,
5: you know,
0: sure.
5: The one where they go kill snakes and, you know, get paid for it. Well, now a Florida restaurant is offering a unique deal. They will accept a python for payment for a pizza.
0: Mm.
5: All you got to do is bring in one of those little invasive species and you get yourself a free pie. Sounds like a good deal.
0: It sounds to me like they're fudging on the chicken toppings.
1: Is that right? You think?
5: Yeah,
1: I don't think that's pepperoni there, fellas.
0: No, it's... Dave said he's had it and it's good, but I am not a snake fan.
1: I have not had python. I've had rattlesnake.
0: And, is there a difference?
5: Potato.
1: Right? I don't know. Again, they may taste good. I honestly don't know. But rattlesnake tastes really good if you fry it up right.
0: At number four on the list, a Florida school district is changing the way it calculates grade point averages now after a student graduated with a record-breaking 11.99 GPA.
4: Now, when people hear that or hear about an 11-point-something GPA, it sounds like a lot.
0: Yeah.
4: But the reason I'm standing up here is actually way simpler than you'd think. It was the first day of fifth grade, and our teacher gave us an assignment. To come up with an alliteration to describe ourselves. You know, brilliant Bob, kind Kelly. And I was completely stuck. But my teacher looked at me and said, just go with valedictorian Vibhav.
0: He is.
1: Okay.
0: Vibhav Bhaskar is already the CEO of some company. He's headed to Duke, just so you know.
1: Oh, okay. Should I give my the name I was given when I was asked when I was in kindergarten?
0: No.
1: Okay. It's good.
0: Should you?
1: Yeah.
0: You're making me nervous here. Hang on. I got a button I can press.
1: No, it was weird. Mrs. Marshall, my kindergarten teacher, and she asked me what my name was, and I said, damn it, David, because that's what my mom kept yelling at me.
0: And that's today's top five. Let's get to...
1: Sorry, Norwegian soccer star Erling Haaland didn't bring home the World Cup trophy, but he did bring home a stuffed raccoon.
7: I like the Americans. I think they are kind of hilarious as well, and they are funny. So I like the way they are, so I think it's just good.
0: Schmitty was talking about that big dude who's huge on social media.
1: He is. And, the striker, he went viral when he stepped off the team plane. Get this. He had a raccoon, an actual taxidermied raccoon holding a whiskey bottle that he bought in, of course, Texas. Where else would you get one of those? While they was there playing the World Cup, cost him $750. He says he just kind of followed me home, and now the unusual souvenir is completely sold out of that Western store.
0: It ought to be winter any day now in Norway.
1: Oh, it's got to be.
5: Well, at number two, we've got another animal on the loose. This time, a wildebeest that escaped its enclosure from the Fort Wayne Zoo. He had just been at the zoo for 3 days, and he found a way out of his little habitat. They had to evacuate the entire African savanna exhibit while this thing was on the loose.
0: Did you say Fort Wayne?
5: Fort Wayne, Indiana.
0: I didn't know. Dave worked there for a while. I got a bunch of relatives there.
1: City of churches.
0: It's hot there, as I remember. Steaming wildebeest hot.
1: Yeah. Probably like why they do so well there.
0: Today, hot.
1: Yeah.
0: Again, it's nothing you ever hear about at the John Ball Zoo.
1: Oh, no. Do not hear about that. Mm-mm. You know, now we've jinxed them. You know that, right?
0: Well, luckily, their wildebeest limps, so they probably won't get far. They don't have a wildebeest. It's all right. Finally at number one on the list. An Australian city gathered more than 600 musicians to play trombones and together break a Guinness Book of World Record. We were wondering what that sounded like. Here it is.

0: bigger question. Why would somebody do that? I don't know, but I guess we've got a big thing for trombones there in Australia. Thanks. Cool. That's today's top five. Back to traffic and weather.
1: Checking in on your rush hour traffic. We've got an accident 131 southbound after 36th. We've got an accident in Grand Rapids, Bridge Street, just west of 196. And also in Grand Rapids, crash, Division, north of Crescent. That's a look at your traffic.
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0: Forecast says we've got a heat advisory until 8 o'clock tonight. Warmest day yet this season, 99.

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9: 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Dave Wheaton's in the newsroom. What's coming up?
10: Good morning. The Canadians are sending their smoke our way once again, and it's going to cause you some problems. In fact, it already has. North of us at the Mackinac Bridge, visibility next to nothing. Cooling centers are opening up all over West Michigan because of our heat advisory today, and a man is hit and killed running from ICE agents. Those stories are more at the bottom of the hour.
9: You got more on that lady that had to be rescued by the Coast Guard?
10: Yeah. So this woman was in she's in Lake Huron, so opposite side of the state, Alpena area.
9: Oh, I know what that is.
10: Yeah, exactly. And north of Oscoda. And so she was on it simply says a floatable, right? So it doesn't define what it was.
9: Listen, I'm assuming whatever you're about to say is something that happens a lot. Now, I don't know that she did fall asleep, but a lot of people get on a blow-up little whatever.
10: Yeah.
9: Sure, they have some sunscreen. Sometimes a couple of bevvies help you nod off in the sun.
10: Oh, you got that little gentle rock with the water.
9: And you don't realize the little breeze of the current, and suddenly you're out past the breakwater or the lighthouse or this. Okay, so
10: anyway,
9: am I right in this assumption?
10: It does not specify that, but I agree. I think that that is a real possibility because I've seen it, and we've heard stories. But she said that she initially drifted off about 30 yards into Lake Huron and couldn't paddle herself back to shore. And so she texted a friend and said, hey, I can't get back to shore. And they're like,
9: oh, she had her phone with her.
10: She had her phone with her.
9: That's awesome.
10: And so anyway, so it took quite some time. They finally located her 5 miles offshore. Yeah. And Coast Guard Station, Traverse City, they sent a rescue swimmer down and picked her up and took her back. They said that she's going to be okay.
9: Oh, the helicopter had to come and get her?
10: Yeah.
9: We're not talking about a cutter that was out in the water.
10: No.
9: The icebreaker wasn't scrambled for this one. They did
10: send an icebreaker out of a boat out of, I guess it was one of the cutters, came out of St. Ignace, and they were traveling down to Thunder Bay, Alpena area to try and rescue her when the helicopter found her. Now, my question is, and this may be just me being weird, but who's her cell phone carrier? Because, dude,

0: You're 5 miles out in the middle of Lake Huron. That's solid.
1: Yeah, it's a great point. She could do commercials. What's the commercial for the doing dumb things with your insurance? They showed the guy at Michigan Stadium eating the kids cotton candy.
0: Yeah.
1: Remember that one?
0: That works. She could do that. But yeah, I don't know if she was on one of those. Remember those little like raft like beds with a little pillow? It doesn't say. I suspect she's probably on one of those stand up paddle boards.
1: By the way, Coast Guard Festival in Grand Haven.
0: Yeah.
1: July 24 through August 2, 2026.
0: Yeah.
1: And speaking of the Coast Guard, looks like a great lineup when it comes to music and fireworks and parade and the clown band and all that good stuff.
0: Yeah, if you're thinking about doing the parade this year, you missed the deadline. It was the 13th.
1: About getting in it?
0: Yeah.
1: Okay.
0: So you can't go now.
1: That's, yeah, bummer.
0: I mean, you got to know somebody now.
1: I was really looking forward to it.
0: Well, I know you were.
1: But the clown band brings up the end of the thing, and that's always a showstopper.
0: Clown band is classic. You cannot go wrong with that.
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0: This 96.1 The Game Sports Update brought to you by MKD Funeral Homes. The American League dominating the National League in the All-Star Game last night in the city of brotherly love. Yankees outfielder Corey Bellinger drove in a pair of runs.
2: Up the middle, and the American League catches in. Alvarez in to score. Langeliers right behind him. Two-run single, Cody Bellinger.
0: Now Bellinger receiving the MVP honors and the 4-0 victory. That sound comes to us courtesy of the folks at Fox Sports. The AL scored 3 times in the first inning and never looked back as White Sox slugger Miguel Vargas launched a solo homer in the 8th to put that game away. Now, how'd our Tigers do? Well, Riley Green started in left field, making history as a Tiger with the 3rd start of the All-Star game, and catcher Dylan Dingler and shortstop Kevin McGonigal came in as reserves, but all of them falling short of the plate, striking out all 4 times. Now, the Tigers are off until Friday, at which time they will be on the West Coast playing the Angels, first pitch set for 9:38. A key player from the Detroit Tigers playoff run in 2025 is heading elsewhere. The Tigers traded outfielder Jamai Jones to the Boston Red Sox yesterday. They'll receive a player to be named later in exchange. Now, the West Michigan Whitecaps are off until Friday as well. They will return to the field against the Great Lakes Loons in Midland, first pitch set for 7:05. Well, it's Spain and France yesterday going head-to-head to see who would advance to play for the World Cup. Now, Spain jumped out early in the first half, scoring a goal, and it stayed 1-0 until the second half when...
2: Poro, Olmo, the return, Pedro Poro!
0: Yeah, that call coming to us from Fox Sports. So Pedro Poro with the goal at the 58th minute, making it 2-0. France could not make anything happen as Spain's defense shut them down. Now, Spain advances to the final for the second time in their history. They won it all back in 2022. Today, it's Argentina and England. They play at 3. And that's a look at sports.
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3: Only a pair of accidents to contend with right now in Grand Rapids. Bridge Street Northwest, just west of 196, and another accident in Grand Rapids Division, north of Crescent. That's a look at your traffic.
1: And the forecast now. Storm teammates Scott Larson.
4: Steve, it's going to be another extremely hot day, looking at a high temperature of 99 for this afternoon, coupled with sunshine. We've got a heat advisory in effect until 8 o'clock tonight. It's going to feel like it's over 100. We do have some wildfire smoke expected to move in this evening. The low temperature at 69. Air quality will be reduced as we head into Thursday as the smoke hangs around with hot temperatures, a high of 94. We should be cooling off little by little, continuing on into the weekend, coupled with some more chances for rain on Friday and Saturday. 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
1: 75 at the Lakeshore, 75 in Grand Rapids at the Service Professor Weather Center. It's 88% relative humidity. 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
5: This is a Bloomberg Money Minute. Pink slips may be on the way at Citigroup. The bank says it plans to incur more severance expenses in the second half of the year than what it outlined in the spring. This suggests the firm plans deeper job cuts than previously indicated. Citi's headcount dropped by 5,000 in the past 3 months. Checking on the market, stock futures are looking at gains despite the ongoing hostilities in the Middle East. The U.S. launching attacks against Iran for a fifth straight day, concerns growing about the flow of oil. And polystyrene is attempting a comeback. The much maligned plastic used in foam cups and packaging peanuts is fighting to win back support. Industry advocates point to European Union regulators who say polystyrene poses no health risk when made and used properly, while countries such as Japan continue to embrace the material. This report is sponsored by Vanguard Investor Choice, a proxy voting program for eligible Vanguard index funds. Courtney Donahoe, Bloomberg Radio.
1: Polystyrene's making a comeback. Hey, who knew? This is a story I didn't expect to hear today. Much maligned, I believe she said, in that report. Wood Radio News Time, 8:25. I think the heat's getting to me. Listen, bottom of the hour news is just a couple of minutes away. Local ice cream parlors are teaming up with a great organization called Talk Sooner. It's National Ice Cream Month, just so you know. But Talk Sooner helps parents with resources and ways to begin conversations about drugs. We will talk to them just after bottom of the hour news about how to take advantage of all of that, including ice cream. 8:36. First, the news in 3 minutes. Next on Wood Radio. Good morning.
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1: This is West Michigan's Morning News on Wood Radio. I'm Steve Kelly. It's Wednesday, July 15th. Cooling centers in West Michigan are open on the hottest day of the season yet, and wildfire smoke will be a factor. Here's bottom of the hour news.
0: Good morning. It's 8:30. We've got 77 on the Lakeshore, 77 in Grand Rapids. I'm Dave Wheaton. This is Wood Radio News. Hazy, hot, humid, downright just sticking to everything, and they say our temperatures will climb. I'm not kidding you. Actual temp near 100 with the feels like north of 105. Storm Team 8's got your forecast coming up. South Carolina's got a new U.S. senator, and they've officially been, well, sworn in to serve in the position of her brother on behalf of her late brother. Here's Fox's Grinnell Scott.
16: The Senate's president pro tem and most senior member, Iowa Republican Chuck Grassley, administered the oath to which now Senator Darlene Graham made her promise.
17: That you will well and faithfully discharge the duties of the office on which you are about to enter, so help you God.
18: I do.
17: Congratulations.
18: Thank you.
17: God bless you.
16: Darlene Graham's older brother, Lindsey Graham, died suddenly Saturday, leading to conversations of his sister temporarily succeeding him. In less than a month, polls will open in South Carolina to pick the Republican to vie for the seat permanently in the 120th Congress in January.
0: The state of Michigan now has 3,340 confirmed cases of cyclopoliomyelitis. The Michigan Department of Health and Human Services says that that's up from just 2,640 on Monday. Health officials say that their investigation indicates lettuce or salad greens could possibly be the source, but none of that has been confirmed as of yet. Cyclopoliomyelitis is an intense intestinal issue, and they say that the best way to avoid it is to make sure that you're washing, cooking, peeling, or baking your vegetables right now. Wood Radio News Time is 8:31.
3: We've got an accident in Kentwood, 44th at Kalamazoo. In Grand Rapids, a crash Bridge Street just west of 196. And expect about a 5-minute delay on 196 eastbound between 44th and Chicago Drive. That's a look at your traffic.
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4: Very hot and humid today with partly sunny skies and a high near 100. Wildfire smoke spills in tonight. It'll hang around through tomorrow, staying hot with a high temperature of 94. Tracking West Michigan's weather, I'm Storm Team 8 meteorologist Scott Larson.
0: 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Now, key locations for relief in Kent County include Mel Trotter Ministries, Exodus Place, the Salvation Army, the West Grand Neighborhood Organization, and the Westminster Presbyterian Church. Now, in Ottawa County, Salvation Army has locations on Clover Street in Holland and Desbeller Street in Grand Haven. Well, the Canadians are sending their smoke our way, and that's going to cause us problems as the day moves forward. They say that we have an air quality alert in effect for today as wildfire smoke coming from Canada. They say that there's a weak cold front moving down from our neighbors to the north, and that will bring us that smoke this evening and into tomorrow. And so there are portions of the northern part of our state right now. Mackinac Bridge is almost completely obscured because you can no longer see it through the thick, heavy smoke. They say if you have to be outside today, you should probably limit your time. Two Supreme Court justices make a rare Capitol Hill appearance testifying before the House Appropriations Subcommittee on leaks and the need for more security funding. Fox's Kristen Goodwin with that story.
22: Supreme Court Justice Elena Kagan telling lawmakers Tuesday leaks negatively impact conversations between justices.
23: If you think that those views are going to appear on the front page of a newspaper, you pull back. You don't have the kinds of conversations that I think the court really depends on to do great work.
22: The court has faced scrutiny over the last few years because of leaks, including a draft opinion in the Dobbs case that overturned Roe v. Wade. Justice Amy Coney Barrett detailing threats.
24: I didn't expect that performing this service was going to put me in the position of explaining to my children what a bulletproof vest was and why I had to wear one.
22: They're urging Congress to approve a roughly 10% budget increase for the court.
0: No charges will be filed by the Kent County Prosecutor's Office against Grand Rapids police officers who shot and killed Eddie Deans Jr. back in May. Prosecutor Chris Becker says that the officers were justified in their use of deadly force. A craft supplies distributor is laying off some 200 workers after a fire at their warehouse last month. Notions Marketing says that they made that tough decision after the June 11th fire. The campus experienced a power outage that lasted for several days. And then when the electricity came back on, there was a power surge which occurred, and then that caused a spark and that caused the fire. They say that nobody was injured, but smoke contaminated the main building and a large portion of their inventory. Wood Radio News Time is 8:35. Our next news, 8:45. Breaking news when it happens. I'm Dave Wheaton on West Michigan's News, Weather, and Traffic Station. 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
1: This is West Michigan's Morning News. Good morning. There are a couple of talks as a parent that can be kind of confusing. The talk, not what we're talking about right now. But what about the idea of drugs? This is West Michigan's Morning News, and Amy Embry is on the live line. She's a substance abuse prevention manager at Talk Sooner. Amy, thanks for doing this today.
25: Thank you for having me.
1: Amy comes to us on the Roof Doctor Hotline, as this is National Ice Cream Month, and you guys at Talk Sooner are teaming up with local ice cream parlors, and this is a brilliant collaboration, especially on a day like today, which will be the hottest day of the season so far. 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
25: Talk Sooner was created to be a resource for parents and trusted adults to have conversations around substances and drugs. We really don't expect parents to be experts on substances or know exactly what to say. So we put together this resource as a way for parents to have support and resources behind their conversations with their children or youth that they're involved with.
1: It's hard as a parent not to sound out of touch and to immediately lose credibility, right? From talks to you and your dope. TalkSooner.org is the website, and I'm reading from it that starting conversations early is one of the most effective ways to prevent youth substance abuse. So these conversations really work when done the right way.
25: They are. And we know that children try different substances sometimes as early as age 12, 13, 14. So that's why we really want to encourage those conversations to start early, even earlier than before, when they may even typically be introduced to a substance.
1: And you post some great information. Did you know that frequent casual conversations are more impactful than having like the family meeting drug talk, right?
25: Absolutely. We probably remember those days when we were younger, right? Mm. But what we've really learned is those open conversations during normal activities are a perfect way, like eating ice cream, to bring in open-ended questions and what are you seeing and hearing about different substances like alcohol or vaping. So it just encourages ways to have those conversations.
1: So how do you tie that conversation in with Coopersville Creamery, Frosty Boy of Cascade, Kilwins in Grand Rapids, Lafayette Creamery in Hopkins, Ruth Ann's Ice Cream in Muskegon, and the Whippy Dip in Norton Shores? How do these two worlds come together?
25: Well, it's been a fun partnership, but this is our first year doing this. And what you'll see at those ice cream parlors is that they will have posters that remind parents to get the scoop on prevention. And those participating parlors will have an ice cream scoop that says talksooner.org. So it's just a reminder that there's a resource out there for you as a parent or a trusted adult. And it's there to help and encourage those conversations.
1: What a great resource. Talksooner.org. Lastly, a tough question for you, Amy. What is your go-to ice cream flavor?
25: Anything caramel, salted, chocolate involved is my favorite.
1: Are you the cup or a cone person?
25: I can do either.
1: Uh-huh. Look at the variety. Amy Embry, Substance Abuse Prevention Manager at Talk Sooner. Great stuff. Thanks for your time this morning.
25: Thank you.
1: 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Let's get to traffic and weather together.
3: We've got an accident in Kentwood, 44th at Kalamazoo. In Grand Rapids, a crash Bridge Street just west of 196. And expect about a 5-minute delay on 196 eastbound between 44th and Chicago Drive. That's a look at your traffic.
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4: Steve, it's going to be another extremely hot day. Looking at a high temperature of 99 for this afternoon, coupled with sunshine. We've got a heat advisory in effect until 8 o'clock tonight. It's going to feel like it's over 100. We do have some wildfire smoke expected to move in this evening. The low temperature at 69. Air quality will be reduced as we head into Thursday as the smoke hangs around with hot temperatures, a high of 94. We should be cooling off little by little, continuing on into the weekend, coupled with some more chances for rain on Friday and Saturday. 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
1: Because I guess it's not, they're precise over there.
8: Okay.
1: That would be a record, according to Storm Team 8. 77 at the Lakeshore, 77 in Grand Rapids. 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
1: 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Back to Dave Wheaton in the newsroom. What's coming up?
0: Well, another round of airstrikes on Iran as Iran sends missiles towards several of its neighbors. The number of cases of that nasty little intestinal bug continues to grow. We're now north of 3,000 people who have been stricken by this thing. Stories and more at the top of the hour.
1: Hey, Lori called in with an observation. Are you still with us, Lori, driving around?
13: Yes, I am.
1: I mentioned that I don't remember a high for today being this hot. You remember a hotter day?
13: Yes. It was when President Bush came to Grand Rapids. It would have to be somewhere in
0: 90. Oh, did we lose?
1: Hang on, you're driving around.
13: Grand Rapids to...
1: We're having a cell phone problem, Lori.
13: It was 104 degrees.
1: When? So that was President Bush coming to town. It was 100. When do you think that was?
13: It had to have been the early, because my daughter was born in 87, and she was only around 2 years old, so maybe 89. And Mrs. Bush, they came in, and we happened to be at the right end where they entered. And it was kind of a funny story because I actually shook his hand and Mrs. Bush caught my daughter kind of tumbling off from a barrel because of people pushing in. But it was 100, I'm very sure it was 104 degrees. And I really thought that was the temp, not the feel like.
1: Yeah, no, I don't know that we talked so much about feel like in 1989, but maybe we did. That's a great memory. Barbara Bush actually caught your daughter and kept her from...
13: She was sitting up on one of those little orange and white barrels, and the people all of a sudden started pushing in, and it kind of tipped for her a little bit, and she grabbed a hold of her and set her back up on there and told everybody to not be so pushy.
1: And I bet you they listened to her because people...
0: Oh, yeah, that's the kind of lady she comes across that way.
1: That's awesome.
13: Yeah, she was really fun.
14: fun. And, you know, the big white pearls were there.
1: That's great.
14: And, yeah, shook George Bush's hand. I told my dad, I said, oh, I'll shake his hand that day as a joke. And it actually happened. So it was a lot of fun.
1: Hey, thank you for taking the time to call in and for listening.
14: Yeah, I just thought, boy, I remember that day, and it didn't seem like it was a feel-like. It seemed like it was a real 104 degrees.
1: Yeah, man. Well done. We were down there covering an event when Barbara Bush was in town.
8: Yeah.
1: Along with Condoleezza Rice and 43's wife, Laura Bush.
8: Yeah.
1: All three of them were there campaigning, and I shook Barbara Bush's hand too. And it was a beauty.
8: Yeah.
1: I mean, she got a hold of my hand, made eye contact.
8: Serious grip,
1: like,
8: huh?
1: Yeah, because she shook 1,000 hands at
8: it. Wow, that's true.
1: Let's give away some tickets to the Coral Reefer Band at Acrisure Amphitheater. Pardon me. I had to clear my throat. The Coral Reefer Band will be there Friday at some time for a live concert. Okay. And Ticketmaster.com is how you get tickets or win them now if you're caller 13, 616-774-2424. 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
8: And if you don't recognize the band name, that is Jimmy Buffett's band. So there you go.
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3: We've got stop-and-go traffic, 196 eastbound between 44th and Chicago, causing a 10-minute delay. We've got an accident with injuries, 14-mile road at Podunk Road Northeast. We've got an accident 28th Street at Clyde Park, and another crash in Kentwood, 44th Street at Kalamazoo. That's a look at your traffic.
1: And now the forecast. Storm teammates Scott Larson is in the tracking center.
4: Steve, it's going to be another extremely hot day. Looking at a high temperature of 99 for this afternoon, coupled with sunshine. We've got a heat advisory in effect until 8 o'clock tonight. It's going to feel like it's over 100. We do have some wildfire smoke expected to move in this evening. The low temperature at 69. Air quality will be reduced as we head into Thursday as the smoke hangs around with hot temperatures, a high of 94. We should be cooling off little by little, continuing on into the weekend, coupled with some more chances for rain on Friday and Saturday. Tracking West Michigan's weather for News Radio Wood 1300 and 106.9 FM, I'm Storm Team Meteorologist Scott Larson.
1: And at the lakeshore, it's 77 already. It's 8:52. It's 77.
8: Yeah.
1: And 77 in Grand Rapids with about 88% humidity. John's in Plainwell. I bet you it's warmer there. He just won tickets to Coral Reefer Band. I hope you have a good time.
8: Good for him.
1: Yeah. Dave pointed out, too, as we get to parting shots, if you go to the webcam that's at the bridge, then you can't see across the thing.
8: Yeah, it's gone.
1: Smoke from Canada. What's going on with Canada? It took 2 years in a row. It was worse last year. I remember some folks vacations were ruined because couldn't see anything.
8: But, well, I mean, seriously, you look at I'm looking at the live webcam right now, all right? So the picture that's on my screen was taken less than 60 seconds ago. You can't see the bridge. It's gone because of the smoke.
1: But it's really there.
8: Yeah.
1: Just so you know, there's no read.
8: Yeah, no reason to think that the bridge is gone.
1: Yeah.
8: Yeah, I got you. Yeah. I see where your head's going. Weird, but okay.
1: Anything in parting shots, Dave, that we left out of the conversation?
8: Cooling centers, man. Find one. It's going to be hot today, uncomfortable. And as a public service, please do not go to the beach wearing your Speedo when you shouldn't be. That's all I'm saying.
1: No, you don't get to pick and choose, Dave, who comes to the beach in a...
8: No, there's got to be a foul. There's rules, right? I wouldn't do that.
1: No,
8: nobody wants to see that.
1: I am I never take my shirt off, first of all. I don't even do it if we're out home, at home, sitting outside.
8: Really?
1: Nope.
8: Why not? It's your house.
1: God almighty. There could be neighbors. Some kid can be chasing a ball, and they don't need to see that. Right?
8: All right. Fair enough.
1: Yeah. And then there's, you know, the neighbor ladies. Just like to say hi if they're listening right now.
8: Yeah, I don't think they are.
1: Tomorrow is Thursday, and on the show, we will start things with Terry Moore, our golf expert. The British Open gets underway, and he's played the course.
8: Has he really?
1: That the thing will kick off, tee off on, it's just a figure of speech.
8: Yeah.
1: So we'll talk to him about the 4 days, which American has the best opportunity to win. Also tomorrow, we'll talk weekend events. As Schmitty is off for a couple of more days, Adam will have that list. A lot of things are coming back. Until then, do the best thing you can to stay cool. Also, a reminder, along with those cooling centers, it is a code red for places like Mel Trotter Ministries. Our conversation with Chris Pulaski, their CEO, is in the podcast section at woodradio.com. There are things you can do to help strains their resources at this time. But if there's no place for you to go, it makes it even worse. Degage Ministries, also affected with that as well. And in that conversation, we talk about ways to help. So there you go. Thanks, everybody, for listening, participating on the Talk Back button. We will see you first thing tomorrow morning at 5 o'clock. Top of the hour news will continue in just 3 minutes. So that's next on Wood Radio. Have a great day.

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4: Good morning. It's 9 o'clock. I'm Dave Wheaton. This is Wood Radio News. We have another heat advisory today with, it's going to be in place, they say, until about 8 o'clock tonight. Actual temperature near 100, and then the real feel is going to be 105, maybe a little bit more, depending on where you are in the West Michigan area. Storm teammates got your forecast coming up. After another round of airstrikes, Iran says that recent U.S. attacks have killed more than 30 people. Fox's Jonathan Savage with the story.
5: A new 7-hour-long bombardment took place as the United States reimposed a blockade on Iranian ports. U.S. Central Command says fighter aircraft, drones, and naval vessels launched precision munitions. They targeted Iran's missile and drone sites, naval capabilities, and coastal defense systems. Iran says the resurgence in fighting has cost 30 lives there and wounded more than 260. The blockade is an attempt to weaken Iran economically, but President Trump has gone back on a threat to impose a 20% fee on all shipping in the Strait of Hormuz.
4: The number of cases of that parasitic bug known to us as cyclopariasis continues to climb in the state of Michigan, with better than 3,000 cases now being reported. Now, the number of cases spiked significantly in the past week, when just about a week ago we had about 1,000 cases, and right now we sit at 3,340, with that number expected to grow. Most of those cases, by the way, on the east side of the state. However, Kent County does have 20, Ottawa County 38, and Muskegon County has 63 confirmed cases. They believe it has something to do with the greens that we like to use in our salads. Huntington Bank says that it has plans to shutter some 13 Michigan branches later on this year, two of which will be right here in the Grand Rapids metro area. One of those locations is in Cutlerville, 64th and Division. That's right near M6. The other one will be in the Walker area near 3 Mile Road. 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
6: Periods of sunshine on another very hot and humid day. A heat advisory will be active until 8 o'clock tonight. A high temperature of 99, but it'll feel like it's about 105. Wildfire smoke drifts in as we continue into this evening. The low temperature is 69. Smoke looks to hang around on Thursday, remaining hot with a high temperature of 94. Cooling off further into the upcoming weekend, delivering chances for rain on Friday and Saturday. Tracking West Michigan's weather, I'm Storm Team Meteorologist Scott Larson.
4: 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Your next news comes at 9:30. 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I'm Dave Wheaton on West Michigan's news, weather, and traffic station. 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

0: Or Congress is worthless. They're not doing anything. They're not. And then daylight savings time. And now they're thinking about renaming the hot dog bun. So they're on it. America saved. Let me tell you about the American Story, episodes 16 through 20, now up. This is the final episode, final four, if you will. 16 through 20 of the American Story podcast, available for Torch Insiders. I have to tell you, the support of this series has been absolutely amazing, and we couldn't do it without you. So thank you for believing in the American Story and sharing it with your family and friends this week. And one Torch insider commented, quote, "My son loves to lay in bed, close his eyes, and listen thoroughly. The stories are amazing. We are now officially learning American history because of you. Thank you from our family of four." I have to tell you, it's a great story and a great way to, I narrate and I can bore anybody, right? I can start talking just dead to sleep. Unfortunately, this is done so well that it might keep you awake at night, but it's a great thing to listen to. Thank you, Torchies. The Torch gets it first. They have now all 20 episodes, and they're all commercial free. You can get it at glenbeck.com/torch, and it will be coming soon. I think, what episode are we up to here, Ricky? Do you know, online, wherever you get your podcasts?
1: For the public?
0: Yeah.
1: Yeah, for the public, they're at episode 13. But Torch Insiders are at episode 16.
0: Yeah, and all the way to 20 now. Where are you? Where do you get it? Where will we get this once we don't have to spring back or fall back or spring ahead? Where do we get that? Will we still be able to?
1: Is this a rhetorical question?
0: No, it's an honest question. I really don't know. Anyway, I want you to check this out. All 20 episodes of The American Story available for Torch Insiders now. 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Do I have time, Sarah, for a preview? Let me give you a preview of episode 16. This begins with a Southern plot to assassinate Abraham Lincoln when he was first elected president. Listen to this.
2: With a flourish, Ferrandini, his eyes blazing, holds a long knife over his head and says,
3: "Gentlemen, this hireling Lincoln shall never, never be president."
2: The room erupts in lusty cheers. Ferrandini continues,
3: "Who should do the deed? Who should assume the task of liberating the nation of the foul presence of the abolitionist leader?"
2: The room grows quiet again. Then, Ferrandini answers his own question. They will each draw a ballot from a box that he's already prepared. Whoever draws the one marked in red is the assassin. But the ballots will remain secret, so no one knows who the assassin is until the final moment. The men take turns stepping forward and pulling a folded slip of paper from the box. Once everyone has a ballot, Ferrandini reaches in and takes the last one. The evening is over. The plan is set in motion. On their way to the saloon, Davis and Hilliard open their ballots. Davis's ballot is blank. His face fails to hide the disappointment. But Hilliard tells him not to worry. He explains that Ferrandini put 8 ballots marked in red to ensure that no matter what, at least one man would pull the trigger. Later, Davis bids Hilliard good night, and they go their separate ways. And Hilliard goes to his home and Davis to a large office building on South Street. It was a strange destination for such a late hour, but Davis was desperate to speak with a man he knew would be there. His boss, a detective named Alan Pinkerton. You see, Harry Davis was not a Southern revolutionary. He was an undercover agent with the Pinkerton National Detective Agency.
0: It is, it's just a remarkable story. You've never heard the American Story told this way. All audio, and storytelling at its best, thanks to my staff. It's the American Story, available now, at glenbeck.com/torch. Episodes 16 through 20 are now up. And Tonight, I can't tell you where, there's nobody. I mean, we have a very small number of people that are allowed to come in because it's just a quick little get together. But the insiders were holding a kind of a get together today in California, and I'm stopping by to say hi to them. Another kind of perk to be a Torch member, and I cannot wait to meet you if you're in California today. Okay, what else do I need to do here? I could go to Mamdani. I gotta hit the Democratic Socialist, the insanity on that one. Did I tell you about daylight savings time? Did I hate to bring this up again, but I'm just so excited about it. They passed that yesterday. How about that? How about this one? Jennifer Welsh. Jennifer Welsh, podcaster, really brilliant person. She has gone on a rant about homeschoolers, and she said they're just the dumbest people ever, anywhere. They're just dumb, dumb, dumb, dumb, dumb. And boy, you couldn't be more right, Jennifer. What I'd like to do, because I want you to be able to prove this point, because I'm so sick of homeschoolers. This is between you and me, Jennifer. I am so sick of homeschoolers because, first of all, they're weirdos. You know, like they don't believe that there are 90, you know, different genders. So they're weirdos. No blue hair. And they actually believe in the Constitution. But anyway, what I'd like to do is I'd like to challenge you, Jennifer, and I know who's going to win on this. Believe me, you have nothing to worry about. To debate on this program a 15-year-old high schooler that's only been homeschooler. And I just want to see, because you're right. They are so stupid. They are so stupid. You know you'll be able to clean their clock, and you can do it with such grace so you don't humiliate them. But please, Jennifer Welsh, I challenge you to debate somebody in this audience that is 15 years old and a homeschooled kid. You go ahead. Let's debate. It'll be fair, and it'll be so embarrassing for them, Jennifer. You won't believe it. Okay, you'll make your point. Let me tell you about our sponsor this half hour. 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
5: "I know when you were born, black people could still be bought and sold in this country, but no one owns me."
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8: Good morning. It's 9:30. We've got 79 on the lakeshore, 79 sticky degrees in Grand Rapids. I'm Dave Wheaton. This is Wood Radio News. Well, heat advisory in effect again today. This one lasting until 8 o'clock this evening, they say. And we're going to have temperatures near that 100-degree mark. Have not been this hot, by the way, since 2012. The feels like is going to be north of 105. Well, Storm Team 8's got your forecast coming up. U.S. military have carried out strikes on Iran for the fourth straight night and brought back the naval blockade of Iranian ships. Fox's Anita Vogel with the latest.
9: The president making clear Iran is in for plenty more pain unless and until it gets back to the negotiating table.
10: They'll continue until I say it's enough. I mean, they'll continue. They've been... the word the military likes to use is degrade. They've been degraded to a very low level.
9: President Trump insisting the Strait of Hormuz is once again open for business for everybody but Iran, although he did back off a bit from his plan to impose a 20% fee for that service provided by the U.S. military after hearing from allies on the Gulf Cooperation Council.
8: More than 3,000 cases of cyclopariasis have been identified in the state of Michigan less than a week after hitting the 1,000 case mark. Now, as of July the 14th, they say that we were at about 3,340 cases, and those are confirmed. Michigan typically has about 50 cases in any given year. Most of those cases are going to be in the southeast portion of our state. However, Kent County has 20, Ottawa County 38, Muskegon 63. Roughly 45 people have been hospitalized because of this. They say it has something to do with the greens that we'd like to put in our salads. Holtec Nuclear Corporation has filed paperwork to be publicly traded on the U.S. Stock Exchange. The company owns the Palisades Nuclear Power Plant in Culver Township and is working to get that facility restarted after purchasing it to dismantle it back in 2022. Holtec has filed the U.S. Securities and Exchange Commission paperwork to start that process of the initial public offering. 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
11: Very hot and humid today with partly sunny skies and a high near 100. Wildfire smoke spills in tonight. It'll hang around through tomorrow, staying hot with a high temperature of 94. Tracking West Michigan's weather, I'm Storm Team 8 meteorologist Scott Larson.
8: 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If you're headed to the beach, green flag right now from Ludington all the way down to Holland, and cool water temperatures, which could be a nice change of pace. Your next news at 10. Breaking news when it happens. I'm Dave Wheaton on West Michigan's News. 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
14: The American League beat the National League 4-0 in the Major League Baseball All-Star Game in Philadelphia last night, continuing its recent dominance. The Yankees' Cody Bellinger got it started with a two-run single in the first inning and was named All-Star Game MVP. His Yankees teammate Ben Rice added another RBI in the first, giving the American League a 3-0 lead. The real story was the American League pitching, combining on a three-hit shutout, striking out 15 National League batters and not allowing a runner pass first base. Miguel Vargas added a solo homer in the eighth. It was the first All-Star Game shutout since 2013. And in the 2026 FIFA World Cup, Spain dominated France 2-0 to punch their ticket to the finals on Sunday. England and Argentina face off today at 3 Eastern. 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
6: When you ready? Welcome back in here, guys. Thanks for being here. Clay will be back tomorrow. Look for him in the front row with his face painted the colors of... Is it the Union Jack? No, it would be... for England, what's the name of the flag? Is the Union Jack, right? Yeah. So hopefully he's rooting Team England. That's going to start here in just a few minutes. Something that the team brought to my attention, I didn't even really see it until now, so I'm catching up in real time. But apparently there could be a Trump, what's this Trump $1 coin situation? Scott Jennings was talking about this. Have you guys seen this? This is interesting. Play 20.
7: I've seen the coin, by the way. A few weeks ago, I held one in my hand before this became public. And I asked the treasurer of the United States, I thought you couldn't put a living person on money. And he said, no, printed bills, but the coins were okay. So that answered one question for me. You know what I think is going to happen to it? It's going to be a collector's item.
8: No,
7: it's going to be a whole bunch of people
8: who want
7: to collect it. And that's what's going to happen.
6: No, it's not, she says. Oh, I would want a Trump dollar. The U.S. Mint's going to be striking $1 coins with a portion of President Trump on it. So Scott Bessent, when did he announce this, guys? This just happened, right? Okay, yeah. It was just this morning. That's why I'm just hearing about it now. Not an absolute top of the fold news story, but interesting nonetheless. Now I'm kind of jealous. I kind of want to. What do you guys think about a commemorative Clay and Buck gold coin? That would be kind of fun. You know, Clay on one side, Buck on the other. You know, there you go. It could be two sides of the same coin. There's a lot of. You know what I mean? There's a lot of ways you can work with this. But yeah, I definitely want the Trump coin. He's got the coif, the swoop of beautiful blonde hair. I'm looking at it right now. He's looking serious and statesmanlike. So Trump $1 coins, everybody. They're going to be out there. Get yours when you can.
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6: As we celebrate our nation's 250th birthday this month, this milestone is a reminder of the impact our nation has had on people around the globe as well. 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
22: Good afternoon. It's 3 o'clock. 87 degrees on the lakeshore. 97 in Grand Rapids. I'm Emma Olson. This is Wood Radio News. Our top national story, senators are urging Congress to quickly pass a newly unveiled sweeping bipartisan Russia sanctions bill.
23: Lawmakers in the upper chamber are looking to pass the measure in honor of one of its main sponsors, the late Senator Lindsey Graham. The legislation has been in the works for more than a year, and Graham announced on Friday, which was just a day before sudden death, that lawmakers had reached an agreement with the White House to move forward on the bill. If passed, the measure would impose mandatory sanctions on Russian political and military leaders, as well as oligarchs, state-owned enterprises, and foreign companies that support Russia's defense industrial base. It's meant to pressure Moscow and deprive it of revenue for its war against Ukraine. I'm Mark Mayfield.
22: Our top local story, volunteers are working to replace aging playground equipment at the Gerald R. Ford Academic Center. The $350,000 project will make the playground more accessible with inclusive play equipment and spaces designed to encourage interaction among all children. The build is being done over 3 days by 180 volunteers in tandem with the Grand Rapids Public School Foundation. Its president and CEO Stephanie Andrews tells Wood TV they're being careful in this hot weather.
24: All of our volunteers have lots of access to water. We've got cooling towels, we've got ice, and we also have the school that you can go in and keep cool too for a few minutes and get right back at it.
22: Funding for the construction work comes from the reimagined GRPS bond that voters passed in 2023. Wood Radio News time is 3:02.
25: We're seeing slowdowns on 131 northbound between Wealthy and Cherry with the ongoing road work. 196 between Lane and Lake Michigan Drive. Watch for work here going 9 a.m. to 3 p.m. daily through Friday. Now on 131 northbound between 96 and West River, we have three lanes shut down. 96 west between 48th and 68th. Work continues in the right lane here. And we're also seeing some pretty good travel times overall on 196 right now, and the Henry accident free. I'm Rick Schrempf with traffic.
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0: A heat advisory remains in effect for West Michigan through 8 o'clock tonight, as today will be the warmest of the eight-day forecast, with highs reaching the upper 90s and heat indices into the triple digits. That is paired along with an air quality alert. We have wildfire smoke moving in north to south this afternoon. It will result in a decline in air quality and a drop in visibility, something that will stick with us throughout Thursday. We'll start to cool off slightly with rain chances into the weekend. Tracking West Michigan's weather, I'm Storm Team 8 meteorologist Sarah Flynn.
1: 87 degrees on the lake shore, 97 in Grand Rapids. Wood Radio News time is 3:03. It's National Ice Cream Month, and some local ice cream parlors have collaborated with the Talk Sooner organization to launch a campaign to encourage parents to talk with their children about the dangers of using drugs and other substances. Talk Sooner is a resource for parents to access information about substance use prevention. Amy Embury with Talk Sooner said on West Michigan's Morning News that participating ice cream parlors have posters up reminding parents to get the scoop on prevention.
2: But what we've really learned is those open conversations during normal activities are a perfect way, like eating ice cream, to bring in open-ended questions and what are you seeing and hearing about different substances like alcohol or vaping.
1: Organizers say empowering parents with accurate trends and early warning signs is critical for helping youth make healthier decisions. Starting today, motorized and electric vehicles are banned from using sidewalks and pathways in Byron Township. The township says the ordinance is a result of residents raising concerns of riders traveling at high speeds on sidewalks. Scooters, e-bikes, ATVs, golf carts, and more must now use the street. Those who disobey could be given a citation and fine. Wood Radio News time is 3:05.
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1: 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I'm Emma Olson on West Michigan's news, weather, and traffic station. 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
6: All right, thank you, Scott Shannon. Thanks to all of you for being with us. 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Well, I see that the text messages of more than 40 members of Congress were viewed by the then special counsel, Jack Smith, and his team amid probes into President Donald J. Trump, which
8: many Republicans say ran roughshod over the Constitution. Now, I'm not going to tell you who, but I got a call yesterday from a prominent member of Congress saying that, and the article, it does go on to say that a lot of the interest apparently was not necessarily the congressperson or the senator themselves. One person, for example, Susan Collins, why would she be on the list? But the interest was with who they were talking to and what they were talking about. So this call comes in, and I'm like, it's a friend of mine, I'll say that much. The name wouldn't surprise you if I gave it to you. And I was told that, yeah, my data, my name came up and is apparently was part of the examination that took place here. I'm telling you right now, I'm fed up with this. And it's not the first time. And I don't like to complain, you know, about some of the more intrusive aspects of my life. I don't come on the air, you know, over the years, like Amy Coney Barrett and Justice by Kagan yesterday. You know, I don't like when we have elected officials, Supreme Court justices that are living in fear, especially when they have young children, you know. But, you know, where did it all come from? I think it started with Chuck Schumer, you know, standing on the steps of the Supreme Court. I want to tell you, Gorsuch, I'll tell you, Kavanaugh, you have released the whirlwind and you will pay the price. Remember he said that? You won't know what hit you if you go forward with these decisive, awful decisions. Insightful, dehumanizing rhetoric from the guy that, quote, is the leader of the Democrats in the Senate. You know, those words are heard and heard loudly by a lot of people that are lunatics. You know, we now live in an assassination culture that I never thought we'd live through in our lifetime. It's getting scarier by the day. I mean, we watched all the evidence come out in the Charlie Kirk case last week, and the evidence was overwhelming and incontrovertible. I hope it shuts up, you know, all the people with their bizarre conspiracy theories, you know, making the life of one Erica Kirk a living hell, and these young people that are at TPUSA, Turning Point USA. You know, let them try to finish the mission. Look, there's never going to be another Charlie Kirk. Like when we lost Rush Limbaugh, I said there'll never be anybody that can replace him. I was not wrong. But I know that Charlie, I knew him well, and I know that Rush, I knew him well, you know, would want us all to continue in the fight because this is what defined their lives and would want the best out of us. But this has got to stop. And, you know, what they describe, we'll get into this in more detail later in the program with Greg Jarrett today. But I'm telling you right now, I am fed up with this idea that they can just continually release my text messages. That, okay, maybe that's selfish, self-serving, whatever you want to say. But, you know, what about my constitutional rights here? Now, I never heard anybody, it was covered exhaustively, extensively. Linda, you remember the day, I think you were the first to say, have you been watching MSNBC and fake news CNN? Because you're all over it right now. And, you know, at one point, I think the first release was Paul Manafort and I texting. And what was it? 1,100, 1,200 text messages between the two of us. And the most bizarre coverage I've ever seen in my life is, well, it sounds like one of his monologues. He really believes this stuff. Now, what does that imply? That implies that the stuff, what, that they say that they don't believe, that's not real and not from the heart and not sincere? Because that's how I interpreted that commentary. But they're still private and personal. You know, I'll never forgive Liz Cheney for what she did and Benny Thompson, you know, releasing my messages with Mark Meadows, if, by the way, selectively, and Jim Jordan and Kayleigh McEnany and other people. And it was selective what they did. You know, I don't think I ever they tried to get me to voluntarily go testify before the committee. You know what we did, Linda? You know what we did? Nothing. Never responded to them because I had no obligation to respond to them. And on the advice of my counsel, who would have been a fierce advocate. But at some point here and we'll have Greg Jarrett on. I brought it to his attention last night. You know, I am not, in the sense, I'm not an elected official. I'm not doing anything illegal. I pay all of my taxes. I do. I tell my accountants, I've been telling them for decades, pay it all, you know, take appropriate deductions. Don't skirt the line ever, whatever it is, pay it. You know, well, you probably don't really, you probably could get away. No, I'm not trying to get away with anything. Just pay it. You know, I want to go to sleep at night. I don't want to have anything hanging over my head. But, you know, why would he be or his team have access to my text messages? You know, is it actionable? If it is, I'm telling you right now, I am inclined to move forward and sue all of them. Because this is not the first time, not the second time, but now the third time. And by the way, as all these people on fake news, CNN and MSDNC, you know, comment on the fact that, wow, I can't believe it sounds like his monologues and, you know, he must really believe this stuff. Did they expect me to be a different person, you know, on air and a different person texting privately with people? If that's how, maybe that just reveals how they are, which to me is quite a revelation on their part. You remember that, Linda. I mean, you were there like, boss, are you watching this?
10: Well, remember? I mean, it was 52 pages of text messages.
8: That was just pages. One of the releases.
10: And that was just
8: it's pretty disgusting.
10: And Manafort. It was incredible.
8: And you might have even been called in. I don't know if you got called.
10: I was definitely pulled in. But see, they had to redact all of my text messages because I have, you know, a flavor for certain words. So I got protected by my, you know, my spicy language. It worked out for me.
8: You see, that might be the one advantage. Maybe I need to drop a lot
10: just
8: more F-bombs
10: maybe.
8: In my text messages.
10: I'm just saying. That maybe might try be the best.
8: Maybe the best advice you've ever given me.
10: You're welcome.
8: But by the way, Speaker Johnson ended weeks-long blockade in the House floor, handing what was a key victory to after a rebellion brought by, you know, a few people in Congress. And the House successfully passed a procedural vote, teeing up votes on an appropriations bill to fund the State Department, legislation making daylight savings time permanent and seeking in a measure to improve veterans benefits. Johnson also agreed to pair the State Department funding bill with the Save America Act, prompting several conservative holdouts to flip their votes after demanding the House increase pressure on the Senate to pass the stalled measure. Look, I mean, I'm hoping, I'm praying. I've not been overly confident, but, you know, with the pressure the president's been putting on, you never know. By the way, the president is kind of put to rest. We'll know for sure. The medical examiner's report, there was a full autopsy of Senator Lindsey Graham. I've learned a lot about his health. I really don't feel comfortable sharing what I know. Let's put it this way. He had issues with blockage, his heart. He had other issues related with clotting. I'm just being very, very obscure here. However, when you have an aorta dissection, which it appears what the preliminary report of his autopsy says, that is honestly separate and unrelated, except it probably means that Lindsey and, you know, my friend, I mean, if he was around, I would be so mad at him because he's not at all paying attention to his health. And had he paid more attention, maybe, you know, he'd be alive today. And I have too many of my friends that pay no attention to health issues at all. And I'm not the best. I'm not the guy that loves to run to the doctor. I'm telling you, you got the wrong guy. We have updates in Iran. The president has been pounding the living hell out of them. No other way to put it. Warned Iran yesterday that if they don't start getting serious, the next targets will be Iran's bridges. It will be their power plants. And anyway, reported U.S. strike on a railway bridge in northern Iran has drawn the attention of on a lesser known front in this conflict. And that is the battle over transport corridors linking Iran to Central Asia, Russia and China. Brilliant move. Strategic on our part. Iranian state media, the IRGC, said the cruise missiles attributed to the U.S. forces struck this railway bridge that.

0: Biden answered 100 questions in 6 months. Trump answered 100 questions this morning.
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4: On the radical left, we'll get Greg Jarrett on a couple of issues, not the least of which is threatening Supreme Court justices. And yeah, Jack Smith, was it abuse of power? 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
17: Good afternoon. It's 3:30, 86 degrees on the lakeshore, 97 in Grand Rapids. I'm Emma Olson. This is Wood Radio News. Our top national story, it's the hottest time of year and health experts are raising awareness about dehydration in seniors. Dr. Ronan Factoro with the Cleveland Clinic says seniors have less water in their body because the amount goes down as you get older, so seniors can't afford to lose as much as the rest of the population.
18: Don't overdo it. You know, the work is always going to be there. You don't want to be in a situation where you suffer heat stroke. You get dehydrated and you end up in the hospital, because for people who are older, that can end up with a lot of different complications.
17: Also, some older adults may take certain medications that can make it harder for their body to regulate temperature and recognize thirst. Factora emphasizes that seniors should drink lots of water throughout the day and take breaks from the heat. Our top local story, the state of Michigan now has 3,309 confirmed cases of cyclosporiasis. The Michigan Department of Health and Human Services says that's up from 2,640 on Monday. Health officials say their investigation indicates lettuce or salad greens could possibly be the source, but one has not been confirmed yet. Cyclosporiasis is an intestinal illness caused by a parasite that results in sudden diarrhea. Wood Radio News, time is 3:31.
19: On 131 northbound, wealthy to Cherry, ongoing road work takes up the right lane, and 131 north between 96 and West River. Our construction has the three right lanes shut down, and we've got about a 20-minute delay now through the area. 28th Division, accident to report here with police on the scene. We're stop and go on 131 northbound between 96 and West River. That's a 20-minute trip, and the accident on 131 northbound at Hall has cleared. I'm Rick Schrempf with traffic.
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23: A heat advisory remains in effect for West Michigan through 8 o'clock tonight, as today will be the warmest of the 8-day forecast, with highs reaching the upper 90s and heat indices into the triple digits. That is paired along with a air quality alert. We have wildfire smoke moving in north to south this afternoon. It will result in a decline in air quality and a drop in visibility, something that will stick with us throughout Thursday. We'll start to cool off slightly with rain chances into the weekend. Tracking West Michigan's weather, I'm Storm Team 8 meteorologist Sarah Flynn.
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6: 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I'm old enough to be his grandfather. Will he be embarrassed to acknowledge me as his dad? 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
4: 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All right, 25 now till the top of the hour, 800-941-SEAN, a number if you want to be a part of the program. 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Where does that money go?
24: In your pocket.
4: And what does that mean for you when you have more money in your pocket? You're richer.
24: That's right. Money is freedom.
4: On this money. Look, I've said this many times. I've lived with no money, and now I have money, and I'm grateful for it. However, money. I don't think I'm any happier. You could even make a case I'm less happy sometimes, but then when I didn't have money. And by the way, I never knew or ever thought of myself as poor. But, you know, I kind of was in a way. I mean, if you're living paycheck to paycheck and you're struggling and, you know, I'm eating meatloaf every day, you know, because that was a cheap way to eat. By the way, I make the best meatloaf. You do know that, right? You know I'm a better chef.
24: We have done entire shows on it, and we at one point, I think, posted your meatloaf recipe online.
4: I haven't talked about it in a long time. That's why I'm bringing it up. But I used to love it. The key to a good meatloaf, I'm going to help the audience out real quick here, is, well, I would always put a ton of, you know, bell peppers, green bell peppers in, a ton of celery, a ton, I mean a ton of onions in it. But the key, and then of course ground beef, but the real key is for a really good, delicious meatloaf is moisture. And the way you get moisture is, well, that means you're also putting in some bread crumbs. I prefer Progresso Italian style. That's my preference. But then you put in, I used to add a ton of eggs, ketchup. Eggs are obviously always healthy. Ketchup, milk, and I just drowned it in and made it super, super, super moist. And now, you know, if I make one today, I put a little avocado oil on top of it while it's cooking to you know, keep the moisture in it. You think people care about my recipes? I don't think so. It's right to cook.
24: Well, it is called the Sean Hannity Show for a reason. So if Sean Hannity wants to run down his meatloaf recipe, it is your prerogative to do so.
4: Well, it's more than that, because like when you tell me that your son likes, you know, your air fryer French fries, and then I get him on the show and he says, no, he doesn't like it as much as Chick-fil-A. I think that tells you something. The fact that for years you wouldn't get your own son a Happy Meal is the most unbelievable thing to me. It's borderline child abuse, actually. It's a Happy Meal.
24: You know what I think you did wrong with
4: your meatloaf? They make children happy.
24: You use ketchup. You should use barbecue sauce.
4: But what?
24: Instead of ketchup.
4: Why would I ever do something that acidine?
24: It's delicious. Trust me. You use tomato paste and barbecue sauce.
4: No, barbecue sauce is great on ribs if you're eating the right pork ribs. And I make the best pork ribs, but I usually don't put any sauce on it. And I just
24: broil
4: them.
24: You don't even put a dry rub on your pork ribs?
4: I make my own seasoning for my pork ribs. By the way, to season them, it takes a long period of time.
24: Yes, because so that's it's a dry rub.
4: It's each individual rib. I cut them all up, and I spray them with olive oil or avocado oil, and then it's usually a combination of red chili pepper and regular pepper, red chili powder rather, then either onion or garlic salt on top of it. And the key to cooking any meat is moisture, and you got to keep them nice and delicious and moist. And then you got to get it at the right temperature, anywhere between 150 degrees. And they're different sizes, so they're finished cooking at different times. And you got to have, you know, a temperature probe to put in there, so you make sure you get it out at the right time. Which
24: you know what you should do. You should start a cooking show, and it'll be Cooking with Hannity. And you'll do every
4: week. You don't
24: week.
4: Think I'm doing enough shows right now? You think
24: no,
4: I should do
24: I
4: one
24: don't.
4: More?
24: I think you should work harder. And I think that it should be once a week, a cook-off with a liberal. And whoever wins the cook-off and whoever's like, you know, wins that week, you donate to the other person's charity.
4: Oh, you won't believe who. And I'm very interested in this. You know this group of people that want to look their best, and they go through all these painful procedures to look their best. You ever hear a clavicular?
24: No.
4: You got to look it up. I'm going to interview him. I'm excited about it. I think I really want to hear why he does all this stuff.
24: What stuff?
4: When you...
8: looks maxing.
4: It's looks maxing. Okay, a lot of women do it, too.
24: I don't know what either of you are talking about. Do I need to Google this? I'm like, what is happening right now?
4: All right, Ethan, explain it in the best terms you can to Linda.
8: It's a group of people that do various different things, including jaw surgery, limb extensions.
4: Oh, they'll break their jaw with a hammer.
8: Yeah, they have, in my opinion, I would call it a mental health disease, to be honest, because of them go way extreme. When you're breaking your own jaw to make your own jawline look better, it's probably time to see a therapist. That's my opinion.
24: You can't mess with Jesus's creations. That's not a thing. That's how God
4: made you. I disagree. I mean, you know, so you don't believe in any plastic surgery at all for people? I've never had
24: it. Not breaking your jaw.
8: There's a difference between tasteful plastic surgery and 20-year-olds injecting their girlfriends with Botox and telling them, oh, you need to get
4: Botox,
8: your...
4: Botox, peptides. I just think it's interesting. I like
8: cut your femur
4: people.
8: In half and put a metal bar in and have magnets stretching your muscles because you want to be 2 inches taller.
4: I think you guys are being very judgmental. I think you should... why don't you watch the pod when it comes out, and then you'll get to see. Oh, okay. By the way, did you see that Chuck Schumer? I don't even know if you guys pulled this tape. Apparently let loose a huge and loud amount of gas on the Senate floor. Did you see that?
24: Yikes.
4: That was pretty entertaining.
10: Now Ron House- and the NDAA, when all the Trump administration...
24: I mean, that's normally, he's full of hot air. It's got to come out somewhere.
4: It's got to come out. So they got, if that's the moment it's going to come out, who are we to judge? House Democrats squirming over an upcoming vote on whether to cut off all aid to Israel. House Minority Whip Catherine Clark, we as a team are evaluating where we are on that. Why would that be something of great difficulty for them? They've been our top number one ally. You know, a lot of people don't know this about the relationship with Israel and the U.S. The Israelis are incredible innovators when it comes to military strategy, defense, intelligence, etc. And they share everything, including technology they build out. I wish I could tell you what technology currently exists that you will soon hear about that is amazing, it will blow you away, both defensive and offensive. That's all I can say about it. Linda's going to ask me later today, I promise. You know, so President Trump has announced that he's going to have this primetime address on Thursday. We know what it's about. It's going to be, they have now found proof, evidence, documents to support all of it, as found by the Director of National Intelligence and CIA Director Ratcliffe, you know, Army Intelligence, Military Intelligence. They have all signed off on it. At the highest level, the largest data breach in American history. They've known about it for some time. They have kept this information from the American people. There is direct comments made by people that they would keep all of this information from President Trump, including, although they don't have any evidence of any incidences that ever happened, including, you know, the possibility or hackability of our elections. But this is, you know, our number one geopolitical foe. And the president will address all of this coming up on Thursday night. And it's going to be interesting to hear what he has to say. Just as a warning to every American, if you don't think this midterm election is important, this was in the Washington Post. Right now, the left sees a wealth backlash, an opening for a wealth tax that they want to push nationwide. That's why the appointment of Lindsey Graham's sister, Darlene, was critical, because we didn't have time to be short or down one U.S. senator right now. And she very graciously accepted, even at a time that was difficult for her. I played this last night. Did you see Kamala Harris's word salad as she was speaking to the WNBA, offering them a pep talk? I mean, I just think on that level alone, she's just not qualified to ever consider being a president of the United States. All right. Well, why don't we play it? We'll play it.
11: I travel our country. Young girls, boys, people of every gender, background, race, watch the W. You guys are impacting people who you may never meet. People who may never know your names or mine, but they are aware of what you are doing, and it is giving them a sense of their value and their dignity and what they have a right to expect from this world.
4: With the passage of time, we are all passing through time, because time is moving and we're all passing through it. So with the passage of time, as we pass through time and make the passage through time. I mean, she's
12: so
4: nuts. I'd love to, but I just don't have the time. Now, there is a Texas imam that was invited to pray before Congress, now facing a backlash on Capitol Hill after celebrating Senator Lindsey Graham's death on social media in a post that wished him an eternity in ruins over his support for Israel. How is it possible this guy ever, ever prayed before Congress? Do they vet anybody? You know, why is it that nobody really cared but me about Reverend Jeremiah Wright? or the crazy speech of that guy, Father Flager, who's under suspicion right now, I see, in Chicago. And we'll see how that case turns out. Democratic lawmaker says the Constitution barred police from stopping her after allegedly going 100 miles an hour. You know, now convicted of negligent driving, fined $1,240 after a judge rejected her legislative immunity argument. I mean, what is wrong with people? Now, Paul Pelosi faces a misdemeanor hit and run charge in Napa Valley after an incident involving his convertible and a parked car. Now, the Napa County Sheriff's Office indicated Paul Pelosi admitted to hitting something but drove until his car was disabled, and deputies did rule out DUI. You know, was the fix? I just don't know. I mean, you never know. All right, moving on to the midterms, we have a new platform of the Democratic Socialists of America. I'm just telling you, this is a dream come true for Republicans because they're now the Democratic Party's dominant faction, and the silence of anybody that would maybe disagree with them in the party is deafening, with the exception of John Fetterman. And these candidates are winning primary after primary after primary, even against incumbents. And their representatives are calling for Democratic leaders in name only, Schumer, Hakeem Jeffries, to hide under their desks and step down. They haven't uttered a peep of protest against any of these candidates. You have this guy running for Senate in Michigan, Abdul El-Sayed. Turns out his father-in-law, a top donor to the El-Sayed Super PAC, is among the top leaders of a Muslim Brotherhood organization linked to terror funding. Remember the unindicted co-conspirator case and this other group in Texas, this other group CARE? Anyway, in this case, he contributed $200,000 for the Fighting for Michigan PAC, serving on the Islamic Society of North America's founding committee, which makes direct financial contributions to the group. And Abdul Sayed's father-in-law, a top donor to the Super PAC, is supporting the left-wing Michigan senator, a guy campaigning with Hassan Piker, who says we're at fault for 9/11/01. But anyways, among a top leader of this Islamic organization, identified by the federal government as a public is facing group for the Muslim Brotherhood, according to the Washington Free Beacon. We haven't done our own investigation, but that sounds about right. You know, Democrats, they don't want any election integrity. Now, you know, we have Michigan Senator Elise Slotkin. The Save America Act would make it hard for any Democrat to win an election. Why? Because you have to have proof of citizenship? Really? That makes it hard to win an election? That's pretty unbelievable to me. James Tallarico, cisgender, God is non-binary, now has come out against completing Trump's border wall. This guy wants a welcome mat instead. On top of it, then, of course, wants a vegan campaign. And, of course, no drilling in the cattle and oil state of Texas. Good luck. He's the guy that fought for and championed the rights of biological men to have access to abortion. Although, unless I misunderstood my biology class, I didn't know that biological men could have children. New York's Republican Party chief claiming that the Jewish New Yorkers now are leaving the Democratic Party in droves. I hope they vote for Bruce Blakeman. Anyway, 800-941-SHAWN if you want to be a part of the program. Listen, want to remind you about our friends at Sig Sauer. They're now celebrating 250 years of freedom. They have a great, exciting summer promotion. When you buy any new P365 pistol, you'll get a free Sig Sauer everyday carry flashlight. By the way, it's the best one out there, one I carry every day. That's when you get America's number one concealed carry pistol in the country. You'll get that for free. Now, more crime in the summer. You got to be more on guard. Sig Sauer, all proudly made in America. A lot of former military working in the live free or die state of New Hampshire. They are a proud partner of the U.S. military. As a matter of fact, Sig Sauer is the official sidearm of all branches of the U.S. military. I have my own M17 pistol. It's the same one carried by our brave men and women defending freedom around the world. But the P365 is the number one concealed carry pistol in the country. We use it. We're a Sig Sauer family. Sweet baby James has several. I have several. Linda owns one that I don't have. She has her P365, but hers is the Rode Special Edition.
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8: Good afternoon. It's 4 o'clock, 86 degrees on the lakeshore, 96 in Grand Rapids. I'm Emma Olson. This is Wood Radio News. Our top national story, President Trump says strikes on Iran will continue until he says it's enough.
9: In an interview with Fox News, Trump said Iran's military has been significantly degraded.
16: And they have fight. You know, it's like a great boxer. You think you have him beat, and then all of a sudden he comes back and he gives you a shot.
9: He went on to say the only way to negotiate with Iran is through strength, and threatened that the U.S. would hit bridges and power plants if Iran doesn't negotiate. This comes as the U.S. has reimposed the naval blockade of the Strait of Hormuz and launched strikes against Iran for the fourth consecutive day. I'm Mark Mayfield.
8: Our top local story, you'll want to stay hydrated if you plan to spend much time outside during the heat wave. Dr. Amy Spencer is a burn surgeon and medical director at Corwell Health. She tells Wood TV what steps you can take if you're out in the summer heat.
17: Just make sure that there's adequate shade in the area, right? So that you have a place where you can hang out that's much cooler than the surrounding area. It can feel up to 10 to 20 degrees cooler in the shade than it can in the full sun at this time. So having an area like that.
8: Dr. Spencer says it's also a good idea to avoid asphalt pavement, if possible, because that drives surface temperatures several degrees hotter, which can lead to heat stroke. Hot asphalt can also burn your dog's paws. Wood Radio News, time is 4:01.
18: We have the slowdowns on 131 at northbound between 96 and West River with the ongoing road work. Three right lanes are shut down. It's about a 20-minute delay. And on 131 northbound between Leonard and West River, we're stop and go as well. Now, 96 is a little heavy westbound Cascade to Fulton, and we're seeing heavier pockets on westbound 96 between Plainfield and 131 as well. And 131 northbound, Wealthy to Cherry, our work in the right lane continues here. I'm Rick Shrimp with traffic.
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21: A
10: heat advisory remains in effect for West Michigan through 8 o'clock tonight, as today will be the warmest of the eight-day forecast, with highs reaching the upper 90s and heat indices into the triple digits. That is paired along with a air quality alert. We have wildfire smoke moving in north to south this afternoon. It will result in a decline in air quality and a drop in visibility, something that will stick with us throughout Thursday. We'll start to cool off slightly with rain chances into the weekend. Tracking West Michigan's weather, I'm Storm Team 8 meteorologist Sarah Flynn.
8: 86 degrees on the lake shore, 96 in Grand Rapids. Wood Radio News time is 4:03. The Michigan Department of Health and Human Services would have to share data it collects from the SNAP program with the federal government under a new bill. It was sponsored by Republican State Senator Jim Runstad. He tells us it would also require the state to identify who receives the food assistance money.
11: They would be checking on the identities to make sure that the feds are cross-referencing this and not allow Michigan to just pour the money out to everybody who applies.
8: He says the legislation would help prevent fraud. A heat advisory is in effect until 8 o'clock tonight, and Wood TV meteorologist Sarah Flynn tells us an air quality alert is in effect through tomorrow for elevated pollution from Canadian wildfire smoke.
12: But I honestly think that's going to get extended perhaps even till Thursday night or Friday morning. That being said, this cold front passing through is a weak one, but it is pulling that smoke along with it. So it's from north to south.
8: Celebration North will screen the action film The Odyssey tomorrow. The film uses the new generation of 70mm IMAX cameras. Emily Lokes with Studio C says Celebration North preserved its IMAX film projector rather than transitioning entirely to digital projection.
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8: The Odyssey is an adaptation of Homer's ancient Greek epic poem. Wood Radio News time is 4:05.
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8: 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I'm Emma Olson on West Michigan's news, weather, and traffic station. 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
1: Good afternoon. It's 4:30. 86 degrees on the lake shore. 97 in Grand Rapids. I'm Emma Olson. 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Our top national story, Todd Blanche is being grilled by senators as he looks to be confirmed as the next U.S. Attorney General. Republican Senator John Kennedy asked Blanche about his relationship with President Trump.
2: I'm his lawyer, was his lawyer, and now I'm the Deputy Attorney General. So I met him as his criminal defense attorney. I'm not sure there's very many people who have ever had a criminal defense attorney who calls that person their friend.
1: Blanche has served as acting attorney general since Trump fired Pam Bondi back in April. In today's hearing, senators are also asking Blanche on the so-called anti-weaponization fund that would give $1.8 billion to those claiming to be victims of the Biden administration. Our top local story, all U.S. and Michigan flags have been ordered to fly at half staff until 6 p.m. Saturday by Governor Gretchen Whitmer. The order is in effect to honor and remember South Carolina U.S. Senator Lindsey Graham. He died Saturday at the age of 71, 2 days after his birthday. Graham was a Republican who ran for president in 2016. He also called President Trump in December 2015, quote, a race-baiting religious man that didn't represent the Republican Party. Graham later became one of Trump's biggest allies and supporters. Wood Radio News time is 4:31.
3: Traffic on 131 is slowing northbound as you make your way from 96 to West River Drive and 196 between Ottawa and Lane. Traffic is sluggish. Now, the 4 mile Alpine accident is still being cleaned up. And we have 96 West slowing between Plainfield and 131 and 96 West between Cascade and Fulton sluggish. 131 northbound between 96 and West River Drive. Half hour drive because of the construction. I'm Rick Schrempf with traffic.
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7: A heat advisory remains in effect for West Michigan through 8 o'clock tonight, as today will be the warmest of the 8-day forecast, with highs reaching the upper 90s and heat indices into the triple digits. That is paired along with a air quality alert. We have wildfire smoke moving in north to south this afternoon. It will result in a decline in air quality and a drop in visibility, something that will stick with us throughout Thursday. We'll start to cool off slightly with rain chances into the weekend. Tracking West Michigan's weather, I'm Storm Team 8 meteorologist Sarah Flynn.
1: 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I'm Emma Olson on West Michigan's news, weather, and traffic station. 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
10: Is on number. 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All right, we continue all things Simple Man Bill O'Reilly. All right, so tonight's speech will be very, very topic specific. The things that they have discovered, documents, apparently everything is going to be backed by the DNI, by the CIA director, by military intelligence, documents discovered that show at the highest level that our government knew about incredible vulnerabilities to our voting system. And they're not saying anything specifically occurred. I do know that part, but they're saying we were vulnerable. They did know, and they never told us. And then there was a specific scheme to prevent Donald Trump as president and then later running for president to keep this information from him, Bill. That is a scandal of monumental proportion to me.
11: Yeah, and I hope they name names because people believe what they want to believe, and you've got to persuade them. We're living in an age of persuasion now, particularly with the midterms coming up. So the more...
10: Well, you can't persuade the legacy media mob. You know that.
11: No, but outlets like yours and mine, we reach millions of people. And the people who listen to us tend to want information rather than being AOC, Bernie Sanders clones. I mean, so if I'm advising President Trump tomorrow night, I say this. The more you can say who did it and who covered it up, that's all you need to do. Who did it? Who covered it up? The more traction this is going to get. That's it. I'm a simple man. It's a simple analysis.
10: And can you imagine the largest data breach in the history of the country and that our top geopolitical foe had access to over 250 million voters in this country, Bill O'Reilly, and they knew it. And they purposely kept that information away from not only Donald Trump, but from the American people.
11: But
10: on a scale of scandals, how big is that in your mind?
11: It depends if there's names to it. So if it's Brennan, if it's CIA, if it's FBI Comey, if it's any of these people, it explodes into a breathtaking scandal. If it's general, you're right. The corporate media will dismiss it almost immediately. But I do believe that President Trump tomorrow night, Thursday, when he gives a speech, is going to have to update Iran. I do believe he's going to have to do that. And you and I both know that he can speak for an hour and 15 minutes, you know, without any notes at all. So I do expect him to go into that area a bit. Because that thing over there is, pardon the pun, blowing up, but Americans don't know the extent of it.
10: I've not been briefed into whether he's going there. But, you know, I would only say in defense, if he doesn't, is that he's talking to the media every day. I mean, if people like, look, people like us pay attention to every detail.
11: Right.
10: And we know what's going on. We see what's going on. Maybe, you know, and with primetime addresses, you know, networks are pretty, you know, they don't want to give up much time. So usually there are a lot quicker speeches. One quick last question. So we now found out, Charles Grassley, Senator, Iowa, that the text messages of more than 40 members of Congress viewed by then special counsel Jack Smith and his team amid probes into President Trump, he's under oath numerous times denying that he ever did it, that he ever read it, that anyone on his team ever did. And I got a call, Bill O'Reilly, from somebody whose name is on this list. That's all I'll say.
11: A Republican legislator, right?
10: You're a very smart man, but I'm not going to name names, okay?
11: Okay, but that's who called you, a Republican legislator whose name was on the list, who says, what the deuce is happening? That's what I'm...
10: Okay,
11: you got.
10: And said more, and said they were as interested, if not more interested, in what the conversations, who they were talking to, and what the people talking to them were saying. And guess whose name is on numerous of these texts? Now, keep in mind, I've had over 1,200 of my private personal text messages with Paul Manafort released, you know, and I had other text messages released with, you know, Kayleigh McEnany and Mark Meadows and Jim Jordan and many others. And nobody ever respected my privacy. Now, if this happened and is actionable, my instinct is to get my lead counsel, who's been involved in winning over 20 plus Supreme Court cases, to go after these people for violation of my constitutional rights. Am I right to do that? Wrong to do that?
11: You're going to appoint another special counsel to investigate the special counsel who lied about what happened. And sure. I mean, look. Every American, including AOC, but again, she's a communist, should want to know this information. So,
10: I don't know if that's ever happened to you. I mean, there comes a point, Bill. How much? Look, I'm a member of the press, media. You know, I'm a talk show host. I'm upfront about who I am. I do straight news. I do investigative reporting. I do opinion. I talk about culture and sports. I'm like an entire newspaper, and I'm upfront and honest about who I am. But what right do they have to not only get my text messages, but continually, release them? You know, I'm not when the story broke and all my text messages came out on one occasion, it was covered wall to wall on fake news, CNN and MSDNC. You know what their reaction was? I can't believe it. Sounds like his monologues. I mean, he really believes this stuff. And I took out of that what you're saying on the air contrived? Because what I'm saying, I mean, is real. It comes from my heart. You've known me for decades. You know I am who I am.
11: Well, you have a lawsuit against the department head who ordered that to happen and who was in possession of your private correspondence. Because that's illegal. They can't do that. They, the federal government or state government, cannot do that. So you could sue them. Catherine Herridge, one of our, the people we both work with her at Fox, she did it. Very difficult road. But you cannot be purloining private information and using it in to hurt or advance some kind of cause, or to hurt the person whose information you have. So you could go get them if you wanted to. And I hope you do, because it's outrageous. I believe in all this. Once those 51 people, all of the national security people under Biden, you took it, all of those people, once they signed that letter saying that Hunter Biden's laptop was bogus, you and I both knew the fix was in, correct?
10: They never, not one of them, ever examined that laptop. They did no due diligence. They got a call from Winkin' Tony Blinken to please sign a letter in a lead up to a debate to give Joe a talking point. All right, so we're going to watch all of this, and then when we reconvene next week, Mr. O'Reilly, I look forward to getting your thoughts on all of it. I know you missed me last week, because I know this is the most fun you have all week long. Let's be blunt here.
11: Yeah, okay, and that shows you how boring I am.
10: by the way, I just read you're going to have another weekend of rain. Could you have a worst year in New York in terms of weather? I mean, I actually feel sorry for you.
11: Where I am, it's 20 degrees cooler than Manhattan. So I'm not...
10: Bill O'Reilly giving out, little hints as to where he's, the compound might be located.
11: I got a little bunker, but it has been hellacious. I'll tell you.
10: Mr. O'Reilly, we appreciate you. All things Bill O'Reilly, BillO'Reilly.com. Sir, thank you. Appreciate the extra time. 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Look, the bottom line is there are moments that there's no other option. Somebody wants to kill you, your family, one option works. That's the lethal option. I pray it never happens to you. That's a God forbid moment. The beauty of this technology is, well, first of all, it's less than 0.01%, according to the FBI, of all altercations require that lethal response. But the beauty of this new technology is that it's legal in all 50 states. You don't need a permit. You don't need a background check. It has powerful deterrence, tear gas, kinetic rounds, pepper spray. You can hit a target 60 feet away. One shot can incapacitate any attacker for up to 40 minutes. And when you see over 500 government agencies and then police departments and then private security firms using the technology, it's usually a good indication they believe in it. And I believe in it. And I think everybody needs to go to the website. You can see how effective it is with their videos. 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
19: What's the doomsday clock, Josh?
20: So the doomsday clock is a metaphorical clock that is overseen by the Bulletin of Atomic Scientists. It's a graphic representation of how close humanity is to self-inflicted disaster.
19: They moved the second hand on the clock forward to 89 seconds to midnight, which means it's the closest that clock has ever been to midnight since they started.
20: In 1947, when the U.S. and Russia were starting the Cold War, it was 7 minutes to midnight. We're now less than 2 minutes away from midnight. The furthest away it was from midnight was 1991, after the Soviet Union dissolved. It was all the way back from 17 minutes to midnight.
19: I think it's a valuable thing because it just raises awareness every year with people. 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
8: Good evening. It's 6 o'clock, 87 degrees on the lake shore, 96 in Grand Rapids. I'm Emma Olson. This is Wood Radio News. Our top national story, President Trump says strikes on Iran will continue until he says it's enough.
9: In an interview with Fox News, Trump said Iran's military has been significantly degraded.
10: And they have fight. You know, it's like a great boxer. You think you have him beat, and then all of a sudden he comes back and he gives you a shot.
9: He went on to say the only way to negotiate with Iran is through strength, and threatened that the U.S. would hit bridges and power plants if Iran doesn't negotiate. This comes as the U.S. has reimposed the naval blockade of the Strait of Hormuz and launched strikes against Iran for the 4th consecutive day. I'm Mark Mayfield.
8: Our top local story, you'll want to stay hydrated if you plan to spend much time outside during the heat wave. Dr. Amy Spencer is a burn surgeon and medical director at Corwell Health. She tells Wood TV what steps you can take if you're out in the summer heat.
11: Just make sure that there's adequate shade in the area, right? So that you have a place where you can hang out that's much cooler than the surrounding area. It can feel up to 10 to 20 degrees cooler in the shade than it can in the full sun at this time. So having an area like that.
8: Dr. Spencer says it's also a good idea to avoid asphalt if possible, because that drives surface temperatures several degrees hotter, which can lead to heat stroke. Hot asphalt can also burn your dog's paws. Wood Radio News, time is 6:01.
12: Traffic is sluggish on East Beltline at 5 Mile with an accident, and also 131 northbound between 196 and West River. About a 25-minute trip through the area. Now, we do have 196 College to Lane heavy, and Fulton at Pettus, the accident still being cleaned up. And 131 northbound between 96 and West River. 3 right lanes are taken up through late July. It's about a 15-minute slowdown in that area. And 131 northbound Wealthy to Cherry, our right lane shut down. I'm Rick Schrempf with traffic.
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16: An air quality alert is in effect for all of Michigan due to wildfire smoke pouring in from the north. This will be valid through Thursday. That means smoky skies tonight. Temps near 67, otherwise partly cloudy. Humidity starting to drop. Light wind on Thursday out of the north. Temps still warming to about 94 with partly cloudy skies, a 10% chance of rain. And again, continued wildfire smoke. Smoke may clear some on Friday. Highs near 92, better chance of a scattered shower. Tracking West Michigan's weather, I'm Storm Team 8 Chief Meteorologist Ellen Baca.
17: 86 degrees on the lake shore, 95 in Grand Rapids. Wood Radio News time is 6:03. The Michigan Department of Health and Human Services would have to share data it collects from the SNAP program with the federal government under a new bill. It was sponsored by Republican State Senator Jim Runstad. He tells us it would also require the state to identify who receives the food assistance money.
18: They would be checking on the identities to make sure that the feds are cross-referencing this and not allow Michigan to just pour the money out to everybody who applies.
17: Runstad says his legislation would help prevent fraud. A heat advisory is in effect until 8 o'clock tonight. Wood TV meteorologist Sarah Flynn tells us an air quality alert is in effect through tomorrow for elevated pollution from Canadian wildfire smoke.
19: But I honestly think that's going to get extended perhaps even till Thursday night or Friday morning. That being said, this cold front passing through is a weak one, but it is pulling that smoke along with it. So it's from north to south.
17: Grand Rapids firefighters say one person was injured when a garage partially collapsed yesterday afternoon. They were called to the detached garage on Highland Street near College Avenue just before 12:30. Workers were dismantling the garage when that collapse happened. The employee's injuries are not life-threatening. Wood Radio News time is 6:05.
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17: 86 degrees on the lake shore, 95 in Grand Rapids. 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I'm Emma Olson on West Michigan's news, weather, and traffic station. 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
2: Good evening. It's 6:30, 85 degrees on the lakeshore, 95 in Grand Rapids. I'm Emma Olson. This is Wood Radio News. Our top national story, Todd Blanche is being grilled by senators as he looks to be confirmed as the next U.S. Attorney General. Republican Senator John Kennedy asked Blanche about his relationship with President Trump.
3: I'm his lawyer, was his lawyer, and now I'm the Deputy Attorney General. So I met him as his criminal defense attorney. I'm not sure there's very many people who have ever had a criminal defense attorney who calls that person their friend.
2: Blanche has served as acting attorney general since Trump fired Pam Bondi back in April. In today's hearing, senators also asked Blanche on the so-called anti-weaponization fund that would give $1.8 billion to those claiming to be victims of the Biden administration. Our top local story, all U.S. and Michigan flags have been ordered to fly at half-staff until 6 p.m. Saturday by Governor Gretchen Whitmer. The order is in effect to honor and remember South Carolina U.S. Senator Lindsey Graham. He died Saturday at the age of 71, 2 days after his birthday. Graham was a Republican who ran for president in 2016 and initially butted heads and criticized President Trump during his first campaign. Graham later became one of Trump's biggest allies and supporters. Wood Radio News time is 6:31.
4: Our accident on East Beltline at 5 Mile being cleaned up, and Fulton at Pettus is a crash. 131 northbound and to West River. About a 25-minute trip through the area as we have the ongoing road work. 131 northbound, 96 to West River, about a 20-minute delay. As again, 30 right lanes are taken up here. And 131 northbound, Wealthy to Cherry, our right lane is blocked. A project going for a while longer. I'm Rick Schremp with traffic.
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8: An air quality alert is in effect for all of Michigan due to wildfire smoke pouring in from the north. This will be valid through Thursday. That means smoky skies tonight. Temps near 67, otherwise partly cloudy. Humidity starting to drop. Light wind on Thursday out of the north. Temps still warming to about 94 with partly cloudy skies, a 10% chance of rain. And again, continued wildfire smoke. Smoke may clear some on Friday. Highs near 92. Better chance of a scattered shower. Tracking West Michigan's weather, I'm Storm Teammate Chief Meteorologist Ellen Baca.
2: 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I'm Emma Olson on West Michigan's news, weather, and traffic station. Depend on it.
9: 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Yeah, over 50% of adults say they'd feel better if they got more sleep, and stress is often the biggest barrier. 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
15: 1971. 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Soul Train had just started chugging along. Everyone had a lava lamp for some reason. Weeble started to wobble, but as we all know, they don't fall down.
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15: Across the country, people were speaking up, and the more they did, the more they learned about the hidden underbelly of the most powerful law enforcement agency in the land. I'm Ed Helms, host of Snafu, Season 2, Medburg, the story of a daring heist that exposed J. Edgar Hoover's epic FBI snafu. 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
0: I didn't quite got there yet. 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John is in San Francisco. Hey, John, what's up in your world?
23: Hey, thanks for taking my call.
0: Sure. How can we help?
23: So I'm dealing with three pending debt collection lawsuits right now, and I have another account that's still in collections that's probably going to turn into a fourth lawsuit if I don't get it resolved soon. I'm trying to negotiate settlements, and it's been pretty overwhelming. Does it make sense to hire an attorney to fight them or even look into, like, Chapter 7 as a last resort? I don't think I'm there yet, but wanted to know all my options.
24: What's the amount? Everything
0: is how much do you owe these guys?
23: So the four in total is $21,000.
0: Mm-hmm.
23: 21.6. The two I'm trying to negotiate, you know, the lowest will come down to 6,000. You know, I'll try to offer them 3,000, but, you know, they won't budge. I do have around $8,000 in savings just to try to deal with this, but.
0: You've got two in court, is that right?
23: So three in court.
0: Okay, and the three in court are how much? Give me the amounts on those each.
23: Okay, so one's. 3,100 or $3,100.
0: Okay.
23: The other is $4,300.
0: Mm-hmm.
23: Third one is $5,500.
0: Okay. And these are credit cards or what?
23: They were personal loans that I took out in my early 20s.
1: So you can't take the 8,000 and clear the top two?
0: Yeah, you could. Have they offered you settlements on any of these?
23: They offered 6,000 to take out of the first two that I mentioned.
1: Love that.
0: Okay, that's 7,400 discounted to 6,000. Okay, so you could do that, and you'd be down to two. And then you got 5,500. Now, personal loans, are you talking about with a bank or a rip-off finance company or what?
23: Yeah, it was just like through the bank or through, you know, just through, you know.
0: What do you make?
23: 95 a year.
0: Why are you behind on these little bitty loans if you make 95 a year?
23: So I only started making 95 for, I think, about a year. Before that, I was making maybe 65 at most.
0: Yeah, but if you make 95, you could have cleared 21 in 1 year. Why haven't you?
23: I also have some more debt on top of that.
0: How much?
23: $12,000.
0: On what?
23: So about $7,000 in credit cards and the rest in student loans.
1: Okay. What about
0: how much do you
1: cars?
0: Owe on your car?
23: No car payments. Right.
0: Are you married?
23: Yes. Well, not married. I have a girlfriend and one kid.
1: Okay.
0: How,
1: but
0: how old are you?
23: 31.
1: Okay. And I'm putting family in air quotes. Is everybody together? Like you all live together?
23: Yes.
1: And you're all contributing? Okay. Okay.
23: Yeah, I do want to get married. I just want to deal with the debts first before. I don't want her to be liable for any of this.
0: She's not going to be liable for it.
1: Yeah, that's neither here nor there. I think part of cleaning up the situation, all of this is a mess, not just the financial side. So part of cleaning up this situation is going to involve the relational side too. And I think you'll be shocked at how much peace you get from putting a nice little bow on your family situation and making it legal. And then now you can actually have real support as you go and start cleaning up this mess. And to Dave's point, you make $95,000 a year.
0: You are not bankrupt. That's one of your answers. Okay.
1: Yeah, you're not even bankrupt. Chance. Take the money that you have, clear off the first two. Now you've got the $5,500 one, and you never said what the fourth one was.
0: Well, it's...
23: The fourth one was $9,200.
1: Okay.
0: Okay.
1: And that one's not even in court yet, so you kind of have to focus on what you need to focus on. The first two that are in court, you can clear those. And then you're not going to be far away from getting the money that you need to clear the third one.
0: You make enough money to just pay these
1: things.
0: Especially if you get settlement offers. So pile up, you know, you've got 8,000 now. We're going to spend six of it and get rid of these two. Get it in writing before you give them any money. Don't give them money unless you get the settlement in writing. The $6,000 offer come in writing on email?
23: Yeah, I can ask for it. The only thing that concerned me was that they wanted like my bank account number.
0: I'll wire you the money, or I'll give you a prepaid debit card number. Get a prepaid debit card for $6,000. Do not give them access to your checking account under any circumstances.
23: Okay.
0: They'll clean you out. They lie. Okay. But yeah, you can clear every bit of this, and there's nothing to panic about. Here's the deal: you're going to have to get proactive and get after this.
1: Yeah, you're in a state.
0: You've been screwing around for a year.
1: Your life is just in chaos, and you need to clean it up. Like I said, go ahead and marry the girl. You need a budget and see where this $9,500 is going, or $95,000 is going every year. You need to put some formation to your life, and I think that that's going to help you out a lot. And I think that this is just the kick in the pants you need to.
0: Yeah,
1: to
0: no
1: get
0: more
1: there.
0: Eating out, no more partying, no more happy hour, no more nothing. All you're going to do is work and pay bills and get your life back. Your life is screwed up upside down because you're not addressing these things, and they're coming after your throat. And so, you know, you got to address them. The good news is we can get rid of two of the four that are pending going towards this. Cut up the credit cards. Get on a budget. You can clean every bit of your debt, all of it, everything you've told us about in a year, everything. And what we'll do is we'll set you up on the Every Dollar account. And, so our suggestion is clear those two. Get married this weekend. Doesn't cost any money. She's not liable just because you got married. And then the two of you sit down as a husband and wife and start building a life together, which involves cleaning this mess up. But y'all are just running around acting like you're freaking 16 years old. And you're getting your head taken off doing it. So this is no longer a game. We're down into adult land now. And that's what we've got to play. You got to play serious. And no, you're not bankrupt. And no, you know, you don't need an attorney. Because if you go to court with or without an attorney, and the question the judge asks is this a valid debt? Yes. Have you paid it? No. Guilty. Mm. That's simple. Yeah. You lose the case. Because it's not a question of your character. It's not a question of what happened. It's not a question of you didn't have a job. It's not a question of your mama. It's not a question of nothing. Just simple. Did you pay the debt that you owe? No. Boom. Judgment. Okay? That's simple. A lawyer can't keep that from happening. The only thing a lawyer could do is maybe could be negotiating better than you've been negotiating. Because your offer here of $6,000 is not a great offer. But given that you've got eight, I'd get rid of it. I'd do it in a heartbeat.
1: Yeah, plus, it's been around forever. So it's time to just case closed.
0: Yeah. So these things, when we ignore them and sweep them under the rug, we not only get a lumpy rug, they have a high rate of resurrection. And now you have zombies walking all through your... They come up out of the grave and you have zombies walking through your house. And because we didn't deal with them. And so what you've got to do is take the zombies out fast, hardcore.